0: It's the Greg B. Harrell Show. You know, if there's one thing that people are always saying to me, it's, Greg, what bothers you? Gray is supposed to indicate wisdom, but it doesn't even know if it's spelled with an E or an A. Another thing people are saying to me is, Greg B. Harrell, you don't have enough news from Fresno on your radio show. And you're thinking, Greg, why would I care what's going on in Fresno? Well, Fresno is a magical place, as we're about to find out when we listen to another actual clip from the Fresno Television News.
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0: 98 Rock. You know, people phone me. It's considered a different kind of butt dial. All right, we're going to the phones here.
1: I'm going to go and volunteer at a wildlife refuge for a few months.
0: Oh, cool. Animals are the best. Thanks for doing that.
1: Yeah, it's going to be pretty good, I hope.
0: Well, let me ask you this. What animal do you wish you could have at home with you?
1: Goats.
0: Goats. Yeah, I love goats.
1: Yeah.
0: They are truly one of the goats. You know, I especially appreciate how possessive goats are. No, it's goat's milk. Belongs to us.
1: Yeah, it's not just any milk. That's goat's milk.
0: So, and if this was the title of a self-help book, I would definitely buy it. Why can't you have a goat at home?
1: They climb on things. They're sort of like a vegetarian cat.
0: Vegetarian cats. That is a Saturday morning cartoon that we need.
1: That would be pretty great. Can you imagine vegetarian cats? Oh, my God.
0: Oh, it'd be awesome. And you thought they were picky eaters before. Vegetarian cats!
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It's the Greg B. Harrell Show. Did you know that you can get your record, your vinyl record, professionally graded? Yeah, it costs $35 for an album, $29 for a 45. They're graded out of 10, with scores of 7.5 to 9.5 being very good to near mint. Okay, so why would people do this? Well, a graded record that's a 9.5 or higher could fetch 3 to 4 times what an ungraded album gets. Make yourself a little coin there. Not literally. It would probably be just normal size coins. Can't really see an advantage in shrinking them.

0: 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Call this phone is a... Or no, jumble that. Jumble that.
1: What do you snack on at night?
2: Mountain Dew.
1: Mountain Dew?
2: That one guy from last week, he got me hooked again. He said he drank 6 cans a day, so I want to beat him.
1: Oh, you heard that. How many are you going to drink?
2: At least 7 or 8.
1: Wow.
2: Wow.
1: Oh, this conversation has become awkward.
2: Yep.
1: Yeah, I didn't see that twist coming. It's very M. Night Shyamalan.
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0: 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I like how keyboards have keys for people who don't like numbers. 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
1: And all kinds of

0: Greg B. Harrell Show. You know, if you're like me, then you also believe the constant hand rubbing makes me think flies are up to something. But also, if you're like me, you're busy during the afternoon all week long. If that's the case, there's something very important you're missing. All the great TV that's on during the afternoon. Don't worry, I've got your back on this. Here's a sample of what you've missed on afternoon TV.
1: Unless you're a stoner, it's not something you'd see. So here's what you missed on afternoon TV.
2: That lunatic.
3: It's kind of like a lemonade stand.
2: Yes. Of course I want to make out.
3: Okay.

0: Justin, Scott, and Spiegel.
1: Peanut butter and the creepy stepson spoon.
2: I got a jar of peanut butter and a crotch.
3: Wet tub.
2: Wet tub.

0: 98 Rock. Phone me or flown me. That's where you phone from an airplane, floning.
1: Grapey Harold?
0: Yeah, my psychiatrist says I have to stop running from it. I'm Greg.
1: Hey.
0: Hey.
1: Hey, I'm a longtime listener, man. I've been waiting to call in.
0: For a second, I thought you said waiting to call in. And I thought, waiting to call in? Is this a Nicholas Sparks book that I don't know about? Hey, can I ask your name?
1: Matt.
0: Okay, now can I add a cool effect on that so it sounds like you said your name in the Batcave?
1: Of course.
0: Okay, here it is.
1: Matt.
0: You're welcome.
1: Thanks, Greg Biero.
0: And thank you.
1: Matt.
2: Saturday, the Baltimore Ravens are back on the gridiron against the Philadelphia Eagles to begin their preseason slate. Tune into the team's official pregame show, Ravens Game Day, with Keith Mills, Kirk McEwen, and Valerie Preactor, live at 4 p.m. from Gate A at M&T Bank Stadium. 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

It's the Greg B. Harrell Show. Look, since vinyl continues to sell in record quantities, pun both intended and not intended, more bells and whistles are being added to modern record players to please the modern music connoisseur. So what's next for record players? What will the record player of the future be like? Well, some experts are predicting built-in voice command, like a record player Alexa. Some are saying they'll have advanced Wi-Fi capabilities. Also, metaverse record players. Yes, really. You would own a record player in the metaverse that would be a metaverse record player. That means you would also own a metaverse record collection, and you could meta complain about the meta stylus on the meta record player. Am I doing this correctly?

on Kirk and Marianne. Stream our show to hear the dirty word of the day right at the top of the show around 2:30 and get those five-finger death punch tickets. Then we want to know, what do you do before committing to renting or buying a house? Do you check the water pressure? Do you kick the siding of a house like a car? I had a very important and very strange thing that I did before renting apartments. I'll share mine. So let's go. Let's hear what you do. Then at 5, real or fake, against me for president's tickets. That's all happening tomorrow. Kirk and Marianne, 2 to 7 here on 98 Rock.

0: You know, people call 98 Rock all the time because you don't have to wait for the beep. We are the beep. Nope, no clue what that means. We're going to the phones.
1: Hey, man.
0: Oh, hey.
1: What's going on?
0: Nothing. It's all going off. My show is like spoiled milk. How are you?
1: I'm good. I'm good.
0: Hey,
1: man, what's your show about?
0: We're actually talking about our favorite Shakespearean sonnets. Would you like to share yours?
1: Oh, no, I don't know about that.
0: Is that from Macbeth?
1: What's your name?
0: Uh-oh. Just promise not to punch me in the face. It already looks like it's been punched. My name is Greg.
1: Craig?
0: Yeah.
1: You sound like a crazy mother...
0: Now that is Macbeth.

0: It's the Greg B. Harrell Show. At Greg B. Harrell on most of the social media. If it's not that, it's at Greg B. Harrell Show. New business idea. A Waffle House that's even more affordable. And it's called Waffle Bachelor Apartment No Ensuite Laundry.
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You can call the Greg B. Harrell Show, 888-760-1977. 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
1: And all kinds of

0: 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Hey, thanks to everyone who calls into the show. It means the world. Well, okay, maybe not the world, but I mean, it definitely means a continent.
1: You know what I was going to tell you before when I tried to call you? It was when I first searched your name, because I didn't know how to spell your name. And when I first went to search you on Facebook, I went Greg B. Harold. Like B-E and then Harold.
0: Greg B. Harold. Sounds like a poorly selling Dr. Seuss book. But it's probably better than the tipped Scrabble board that is my last name, Beharrel. Greg B. Harold.
1: I don't know what I thought, but it was funny to me. I'm sure you've heard that a million times.
0: Not only have I heard it a million times, I thought my middle name was B-E until 2017. I kind of wish my name was Gregby, like G-R-E-G-B-Y, like I'm a supporting character in a Dickens novel.
1: See, there you go. You can make it into that. You can change your name.
2: Right, chin up, Bob Cratchit. 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
1: Tuesday morning, producer Kobe will tell us about his experience at BTS. He took Justin's kids with him. Speaking of Justin, he's going to be bringing in a gigantic cucumber he grew. We'll see what we do with that. We'll also be tasting something called thick water. And a tattoo artist stops by. She's going to give us something large to tattoo. Coming up Tuesday morning on Justin Scott and Spiegel.

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1: Call in. So, sorry, just to be clear, that is me saying call in, not me saying the name Colin. But you know what? If your name is Colin, call in.
2: Hi, can I have a song request?
3: Yeah, of course you can.
2: It's an old song, but it's a good one. Like, it was played
4: now,
2: too much.
4: This is a story all about how my life got flipped, turned upside down. And I'd like to take a minute, just sit right there. I'll tell you how I became the prince of a town called Bel Air. Boop, boop, boop, boop, boop. In West Philadelphia, born and raised on the playground is where I spent most of my days. Chilling out, maxing, relaxing, all cool and all, shooting some b-ball outside of the school when a couple of guys who were up to no good started making trouble in my neighborhood. I got in one little fight and my mom got scared and said, you're moving with your auntie and uncle in Bel Air. Boop, boop, boop, boop, boop. I whistled for a cab, and when it came near, the license plate had freshened in a dice in the mirror. If anything, I could say that this cab was rare, but I thought, nah, forget it. Yo, Holmes to Bel Air. Boop, boop, boop, boop. I pulled up to the house about 7 or 8, and I yelled to the cabbie, yo, Holmes, smell you later. I looked at my kingdom. I was finally there to sit on my throne as the Prince of Bel Air.
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It's the Greg B. Harrell Show. We talk about weird music stuff on this show, and here's a music industry secret. Record labels hold writing camps. What? A writing camp? Yeah, so when record labels want songs written for a band or artist, they'll hire great songwriters from across North America, and they'll have them visit L.A. or New York and work for 2 weeks straight at a premier recording studio with hopes that their combined efforts, all these different songwriting minds, will produce a huge amount of hit tracks. Writing camps. Yeah, this is actually being done. What does it cost the record label for a two-week writing camp with all these big songwriting names? $300,000 to $400,000. So they take a hit, financially, to get a hit. Musical rope-a-dope. Adorbs.

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1: I've always thought if Brad Pitt and I were in an elevator that got stuck between floors,
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1: for more than 45 minutes, I'd come out sore, sticky, and confused.
2: Yo.
1: I'd probably do George Clooney, too.
2: Okay. I mean,
1: if we were stuck in an elevator.
2: I'll email them both.
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1: 98 Rock, behold, a phone call. Hello, the Greg B. Harrell Show. This is Greg B. Harrell. I answer the phone, you hang it up.
2: Did that somebody else answers the phone besides you then?
1: Nope, it's just me. We tried to hire a call screener, but when I phoned to offer him the job, he let my call through. That's how I knew he couldn't be trusted to screen properly. So, yeah, you'll just have to bask in my glow. It's a green glow, don't ask.
2: A green glow? Oh.
1: Yeah. Well, I'm glad we did this.
2: Well, I didn't win nothing then?
1: Well, I mean, you've won my heart.
2: Oh, thanks, pal.
1: But you should know I operate on bachelor rules, and I'm here for the wrong reasons.
2: Can you say my name on the radio?
1: Yes, my name on the radio. You're welcome.
2: Okay.
1: Okay.

0: It's the Greg B. Harrell Show, at Greg B. Harrell on most of the social media. If it's not that, it's at Greg B. Harrell Show. The clothes you die in are the clothes you wear as a ghost. So I always wear medieval garb when I go out, just in case something happens, and then that way the other ghosts won't know I'm a noob.
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1: Hey, Greg.
2: Oh, I wish my name was Hey Greg. Then people wouldn't be as weird about me standing in their field pretending to be a scarecrow.
1: Oh, man, I thought that was all about that.
2: Yeah, what are you up to?
1: I'm working on my 68 Firebird right now.
2: 68 Firebird? Wow, that's a nice car. I'd love to be told to get away from something like that. So have you named the car yet?
1: No.
2: Okay, yeah, but you've thought of a name.
1: Not yet.
2: Oh, that is such fibbery. Remember who you're talking to, someone who's bluffed his way through life.
1: I don't know yet. I haven't got that far yet.
0: I'll remind you, you're speaking to a radio DJ. I have no life. We can wait all day for you to tell me the truth.
2: Now, come on. What name are you thinking for the car?
1: Sherry.
2: Sherry. A wonderful name and a great thing to keep in a flask at work.
1: Exactly, right?
2: But seriously, that's a nice car name.
1: I think it fits for the name. Oh, Sherry. Oh, Sherry.
2: Okay, slow down. This is a family show. Control your drive shaft.

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0: She's a butcher with a smile, cut me farther than I've ever been.
1: It's the Greg B. Harrell Show. Okay, so when a song is written for an artist, how much do those songs cost? Let's break it down. So the professional songwriter is going to get paid about $18,000 for one song. The studio is going to get paid $15,000 to record the track. The producer is going to get paid $20,000 for the hit song. The vocal producer is going to cost $15,000. The mix and master going to cost you $10,000. And the promotional rollout of that hit song from a label is going to be close to $1 million. So one mega hit song will cost almost $1.1 million. You know, because spending $1 million wouldn't be enough.
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0: 98 Rock. This is a phone call that happened. So yeah, there's that. Or this, I mean. Well, what's new in your life?
1: Found out I'm going to be a dad.
0: What? You're going to be a dad? Congratulations.
1: Yeah. Thank you. So it's in a gray area.
0: A gray area?
1: And I mean, if it turns out not to be mine, you know.
0: Hold on. If it turns out not to be mine.
1: Yeah.
0: Should I be booking you on Maury?
1: No, I mean, yeah, I just, stuff was happening with a girl. I'm not sure. I'm waiting for it to be born. So I could, like, DNA test that little If it turns out to be mine, well, If it doesn't, well,
0: I think you just won Father of the Year.
1: Yeah, I'm just a little stoned, so I completely forgot about the
0: human for which you might be responsible for 18 years.
1: Yeah.

Marianne. Stream our show to hear the dirty word of the day right at the top of the show around 2:30 and get those five-finger death punch tickets. Then we want to know, what do you do before committing to renting or buying a house? Do you check the water pressure? Do you kick the siding of a house like a car? I had a very important and very strange thing that I did before renting apartments. I'll share mine. So let's go. Let's hear what you do. Then at 5, real or fake, against me for president's tickets. That's all happening tomorrow. Kirk and Marianne, 2 to 7 here on 98 Rock.

It's the Greg Beharrell Show. At Greg Beharrell on most of the social media. If it's not that, it's at Greg Beharrell Show. Well, I'm going to write my mental diary in moments. If you've never heard that before, a mental diary thought is the kind of thing that floats through your brain where if you said it out loud, people would be like, what? That's what you think about? You can tell me that stuff. It's fine. In fact, here's a mental diary thought I had not moments ago. I am so glad that donut shops and hospitals don't share the same rules for day-olds.

0: 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I like to close every show by writing a little something in my diary. So here we go. Dear Diary, Greg Beharrell here. Superman is so unrealistic. As if a modern newspaper could employ that many people. 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
1: I'm a big rap fan. I went to a concert. I saw this group Odd Future perform. They had some good songs, but the closing, the hook to their closing song was "Kill people, burn school." Kill people, burn school. But it doesn't seem like they're getting more reasonable as they go along. I kill people. That's murder. That's awful. Burn. It depends on what you're burning, right? This is a controlled fire. Go ahead. Do your thing. School. That's just truancy. What are you standing on, man? That's weak. Who hasn't missed class before? They're gonna get more and more reasonable in their raps. Kill people, burn school. I hate spam email. That's annoying. When you think you got an email from a friend and it's spam, stop messing with my emotions. And I hate hotel TVs. Why do they start on the menu channel instead of the channel I was watching already? I've already seen Limitless. Why does iTunes keep trying to get me to download a new version? I got a new version a couple days ago. I'm fine with this version. It plays music.

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1: Tuesday morning, producer Kobe will tell us about his experience at BTS. 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Speaking of Justin, he's going to be bringing in a gigantic cucumber he grew. We'll see what we do with that. We'll also be tasting something called thick water. And a tattoo artist stops by. She's going to give us something large to tattoo. 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
1: So as I was exiting my apartment this evening, I saw parked out in front a hybrid Escalade. Come to terms with that reality. What kind of people are buying a hybrid Escalade? 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
1: My wife, she can't do nothing right. 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The roaches hang themselves. 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
1: Presidents, they've all aged while in office, right? They age while in office because the job is so stressful that it affects you physically. We've seen it. Obama, first 2 years, President Obama went totally gray. His face started drooping, got all droopy in the face. And one time I was like, is that Kareem Abdul-Jabbar? George W. Bush, he shrunk 4 inches. At one point, he was looking like Gollum from The Lord of the Rings. Ah, my precious! Bill Clinton, he grew that bulb on the tip of his nose. Bill Clinton looked like the man on the operation board.

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1: I was in an elevator.
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1: You ever try to convince somebody that you're not crazy? How does that work out for you? Hey, Mike, I sent you a message on Facebook just to see what's going on, see how you're doing, see how you've been, see if you want to get together. You know, no big deal. You get back to me when you can. And I didn't hear back from you right away, so I went on Facebook to see if the message sent, and it did. You were on there just posting and tagging and liking things. You didn't get a chance to check your inbox yet. You will when you can. It's no big deal. It's no big deal. It's no big deal. So then I sent you a text message just to see what's going on, see how you're doing, see how you've been, see if you want to get together. You know, no big deal. You get back to me when you can. And I didn't hear back right away, so I sent another message saying, did you get my first message? And I was like, well, if you didn't get the first message, you couldn't have got the second message. So then I sent a third message saying, sorry for all the messages. And then I was like, stop doing that. So then I called you just to see what's going on, see how you're doing, see you've been, see if you want to get together. You know, you get back to me when you can. It's no big deal. And I realized that I forgot to leave my number. And I know that sometimes people on Facebook are like, oh, you know, I lost my phone, or I got all new contacts or something like that. Or, you know, so I called you back just to leave you my number. And it rang once and it went straight to voicemail. So I know that you saw that I was calling. You hit decline. And then I got all pissed off and I was leaving this angry message like, what do you think, you're better than me? And I was like, you know what? That's not fair. Maybe you're online with somebody else. Maybe the phone was in your back pocket. You hit the button by accident. Who knows? The point is that if you just take a few minutes out of your precious day to give me a call back, we can hash this whole thing out. Maybe even have a face-to-face. I think we owe it to each other after everything we've been through, even if the end result is that we never talk again, which is clearly what you want, and for all you know, it could be what I want too. But you're not going to know unless you pick up the phone and call me back and let me prove to you that I'm not crazy.

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today on Kirk and Marianne. 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Do you kick the siding of a house like a car? I had a very important and very strange thing that I did before renting apartments. I'll share mine. So let's go. Let's hear what you do. Then at 5, real or fake against me for president's tickets. That's all happening today. Kirk and Marianne, 2 to 7 here on 98 Rock.

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1: We were getting jaded, though, me and my wife. Not towards each other, just towards marriage in general. I know we're getting jaded because the last wedding we went to, we were giggling during the vows. We couldn't take it seriously, you know? Because that doesn't mean anything. That means nothing. Absolutely nothing. It means nothing at all. That is not a marriage. That is a wedding. Those are different things. A marriage is tomorrow when they get to the airport and she goes, I forgot my passport. Now you're married. Today, till death do us part. Tomorrow, I'm going to Mexico alone. You had one job. One job. There are tests along the way. Like, if you're in a relationship with somebody right now and they say espresso, and you don't want to murder them, then marry them right then and there. I do. There is no X in that word. You are uncultured and illiterate. You understand me? That's how I know me and my wife are for each other. We can stand each other's things. My wife can't say the word salsa correctly. She says salsa. Like, may I have some chips and salsa? You feel that tension right there? I've said it twice. You all hate her already.

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0: hours.
1: We were getting jaded, though, me and my wife. Not towards each other, just towards marriage in general. I know we're getting jaded because the last wedding we went to, we were giggling during the vows. We couldn't take it seriously, you know? Because that doesn't mean anything. That means nothing. Absolutely nothing. It means nothing at all. That is not a marriage. That is a wedding. Those are different things. A marriage is tomorrow when they get to the airport and she goes, I forgot my passport. Now you're married. Today, till death do us part. Tomorrow, I'm going to Mexico alone. You had one job. One job. There are tests along the way. Like, if you're in a relationship with somebody right now and they say espresso, and you don't want to murder them, then marry them right then and there. I do. There is no X in that word. You are uncultured and illiterate. You understand me? That's how I know me and my wife are each other. We can stand each other's things. My wife can't say the word salsa correctly. She says salsa. Like, may I have some chips and salsa? You feel that tension right there? I've said it twice. You all hate her already.

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1: Tuesday morning, producer Kobe will tell us about his experience at BTS. He took Justin's kids with him. Speaking of Justin, he's going to be bringing in a gigantic cucumber he grew. We'll see what we do with that. We'll also be tasting something called thick water. And a tattoo artist stops by. She's going to give us something large to tattoo. Coming up Tuesday morning on Justin Scott and Spiegel.

nice looking man. He was on the Today Show. They were talking about Valentine's, and they said that men really don't care about Valentine's Day. It's more for women, and that you need to buy your wife and girlfriend, you know, nifty things on Valentine's Day. And they said, what do men want? And he said, men want a woman to do nasty, vulgar things to them. And he said, you know, do a surprise, like dress up in something, an outfit, like a nursing outfit or a French maid. And I thought to myself, Lord, if I've got on a French maid outfit, I know Chuck, he'd say, Lynn, get some spick and span. We're going to fix these baseboards that you had washed the whole time we've lived here.

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2: What happened?
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0: Afternoons from 2 to 7.

0: got some back problems. I had to see a sports medicine doctor, and he gave me muscle relaxers. I was like, can I drink on these? And he was like, absolutely. I was like, are you sure? And he said, I'd do it. And I'm like, that wasn't the question. I was like, you sure it's not going to mess my liver up? He said, it'll mess it up pretty bad. I was like, all right. He's not my doctor anymore, but we do hang out. He's pretty cool. 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I knocked on the bathroom door, and the guy in the bathroom just yells out, who is it? That is not what you're supposed to say. You're supposed to say, I'm in here. 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But I figured I'd give it a shot, so I said, it's Sam, and he goes, no.
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1: I was originally on the Ted Mack Amateur Hour. No kidding. When I went to Dewitt Clinton High School in the Bronx there, I had a rock and roll group. We were called the Teen Tones. We sang Sunday Kind of Love fast. I want a Sunday kind of love. Bah, bah, bah. We were defeated by a one-armed pianist. Interesting voting, too. I had a cousin that kept on calling up and tried to, hello, one vote for the Teen Tones, please. You know, thank you very much. Hello, one vote for the Teen Tones. Kept on changing her voice. So one time she figured there must be a lot of people, so she tried this. Hello, I'm calling for my girls' club. Can we have 12 votes for the Teen Tones, please? Thank you very much. Hello, this is the third-tiered Yankee Stadium calling. 14,000 votes for the Teen Tones, please.

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1: I'll tell you who it's not fun to be pregnant at the exact same time as. Meghan Markle. I think we're like to the day the same amount pregnant. And she's out there in like 6-inch heels, adorable outfits. And she has like, there's been no bump. Like there's been, she like cups where the bump will be. You know, she's like, here's where the baby will be. People see me, they're like, oh, the last couple weeks are the hardest, right? 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I think I can see an ear. Is that an ear?

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1: What's up? This is Ivan Moody from the one and only Five Finger Death Punch. 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

I don't like my mind right now. Stacking up problems that are so unnecessary. 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I wanna let go, but discomfort in the panic.

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Today on Kirk and Marianne, stream our show to hear the dirty word of the day right at the top of the show around 2:30 and get those five-finger death punch tickets. Then we want to know, what do you do before committing to renting or buying a house? Do you check the water pressure? Do you kick the siding of a house like a car? I had a very important and very strange thing that I did before renting apartments. I'll share mine. So let's go. Let's hear what you do. Then at 5, real or fake against me for president's tickets.

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1: One of the jobs I had was at a theater that showed plays. Nobody wants to go see plays. Plays are boring and stupid. Nobody wants to go see them anymore. So the way they get people to see the plays, they don't sell a ticket at a time. They have like groups come to see the plays, like community groups, clubs come and see the play. So one night I'm working in the box office and this big group comes into the theater and they walk up to the box office and they go, "Hi, we're from Snap." And I go, "Oh, Snap, that's kind of a fun, zingy name. What do you guys do? What does your group do? What do you guys do? What do you do? What is Snap?" And then they go, "We're the Survivors Network for Abuse by Priests." And I was like, why do you have a fun, zingy name then? And also, why do you guys go on fun group activities together? That's weird, right? Like, what, do they all go to Six Flags and ride the roller coaster together? Like, ah! Oh my God, that was terrifying! Kind of like the time that we were molested by priests and it ruined our lives. Do you remember that? Because I think of it every time I look at you.

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1: I've recalibrated my brain to reward me for the things I am doing, not the things I could be doing. And that's what I think you should do. That's one of the keys to happiness. Love yourself for what you are doing, not what you could be doing. Too many people are going around waiting for something phenomenal. Like, I'll love me when I discover a new body of water. That's when Steve will love Steve. Like, we found him, Steve. We found all of them.
2: So, what's that?
1: That's Lake Michigan.
2: The search continues.
1: Love yourself for what you are doing. That's what I do. Like, the other night, I was sleeping and I discovered a new sleeping position. I wasn't planning on this. I was just improvising. And I discovered a new one, on the stomach four. And I knew I had done something by my own standards. So I woke myself up from a deep sleep to lift my head off the pillow and go,
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1: and went back to bed. 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
1: Tuesday morning, producer Kobe will tell us about his experience at BTS. He took Justin's kids with him. Speaking of Justin, he's going to be bringing in a gigantic cucumber he grew. We'll see what we do with that. We'll also be tasting something called thick water. And a tattoo artist stops by. She's going to give us something large to tattoo. Coming up Tuesday morning on Justin Scott and Spiegel.

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1: I love my dad. He used to be a professional wrestler in Mexico. It was cool growing up with him because when he hit us, he didn't really hit us. He'd be like, stop it, cabrón. Ah, ma, touch my hand. He's going for the mask. My dad, he used to walk around the whole neighborhood and collect old furniture and bring it home and fix it like MacGyver with duct tape. One time he brought a television home. I said, damn, that TV got 500 channels. 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It was a knob from the oven.

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1: Farmer Kobe, good morning.
2: Hi, y'all, nerd.
3: What do you got there, nerd?
4: Oh, I'm so excited. I've been saving my appetite for this. Kobe has been
1: He's been a bit of a farmer.
4: He's growing crops in his backyard, and he just keeps talking about his pepper plants and his tomato plants and everything that he's got growing. So I said on Monday, I want you to, harvest your crops, bring them in, and we're going to have a feast. So, I mean, I haven't eaten because I've been waiting for this.
1: He's peckish.
4: So now Kobe will, I guess, prepare some sort of salad or something based on whatever he was able to pick, which I think is probably pretty plentiful.
1: All right, now he reached into his bag over here him where he's keeping the salad fresh, and
5: what?
1: He pulled out a container.
5: What is that?
1: Is that for dip?
5: What is that?
1: Is that for that? Take a photo.
5: Take a photo.
1: Take a photo.
5: That's our salad?
1: Your family will starve.
2: A salad is a mixture of fruits and vegetables. Anything could be a salad.
5: That's a quarter of a side salad.
1: That's garnish, dude.
5: That's the garnish.
1: You brought in garnish.
5: That's not even a... What? Where's all the crops? Where's all the stuff you talk about?
2: Okay, so there's a story to that. So after I came home, we talked about it Friday.
4: Let me see that. Hand me that. Take a picture of that. That is the smallest thing on the planet. We need to put a quarter next to it for size comparison.
1: Yes. Do the thing where you stretch out a dollar. All right, here we go. I can actually count the leaves.
2: So after we talked about it Friday, I went home and I told my mom about it. I was like, hey, I need to make a salad for the guys. And then she was like, I ate it. I was like, you did what? She's like, I harvest and I ate most of the stuff.
1: Oh, there would have been a huge bowl if it not for mom and her craving for eating healthy.
2: So, like, I had a beefsteak tomato I was going to cut up and put in there.
1: Mm-hmm.
2: So, like, I had those. So, that's some of the harvest that was left over that I could actually use. But, you know,
1: it's adorable. I see some red for the tomatoes. What is the orange in there? I caught a glimpse of orange. That's also tomato. Okay,
2: yeah.
1: So a slightly less ripe or on its way to being ripe tomato.
2: She ate all the peppers.
1: Okay, so no peppers.
4: I don't think there were ever any peppers.
1: Peppers are a rumor.
2: I sent you a video.
1: Peppers are a myth.
4: Whoa.
2: But you know, nature must be nurtured, and sometimes you nurture things through positivity. And I will say, they heard some of the negative comments of they're not a garden.
1: Oh, no.
2: So they decided they didn't want to show up today.
4: Is that what happens?
1: Oh, is this what happens when you play like Chopin for your plants?
2: Yes, you must nurture them with lovely music, with positivity, with joy.
4: I don't like the greens. What are those greens?
1: I promise not to eat it all.
6: I'm sorry. Did you say lettuce?
4: Don't eat the greens. The greens are a little bit bitter, but the
1: put together a best
4: of. The tomatoes are really good.
1: I'm gonna try your tomatoes first.
4: Dude, a fresh tomato. Woo! You need a little salt on it, though, Cub. I'll say that.
1: I'm going to eat the greens now.
4: A little sprinkle of salt, but those tomatoes are bursting with fresh flavor.
2: Oh, thank you.
1: That's sour.
4: Yeah, the greens are very bitter.
1: Greens a little bitter, but
4: the tomatoes are
1: nice. Wonderful. You can make a dressing.
2: If you eat it together, it balances out.
1: Like, you know, I'll do a little of each.
4: You got to toss it a little bit. You got to toss Kobe's. You got to toss that salad.
2: I have the lid. I'm going to toss your salad real quick.
4: All right. Toss it. I think needs to be tossed.
2: I'm not trying to make a mess in here.
4: Yeah. Oh, God, you are... Really tossing that salad.
2: Right. There you go. See if it tastes any different now that the salad's been tossed.
4: I can't believe that this is all you brought for us. Unbelievable.
2: You said bring a salad. You didn't say how big of a salad.
4: I'm not buying a big story that your mom ate it all.
1: The peppers.
4: Tell me.
1: I wanted to try.
4: Is that the truth?
1: Mom ate the peppers.
2: Yeah, she ate all of it. She eats salad every day. She
4: I love a
2: home.
4: Good salad.
1: We don't have any leafy anything to make a salad with. Like, you're growing lettuce. We're not growing any lettuce. Mm-hmm. We just got cucumbers and tomatoes.
4: Oh,
1: and,
4: dude, cucumber tomato salad is a 10.
1: It's much great.
6: Is it easy to grow lettuce?
1: I would guess.
2: Okay. It grows pretty fast.
6: And does it grow on a vine?
4: It grows right out of the dirt,
2: it grows right out of the dirt. It looks
4: I've ever grown lettuce.
1: A nice lettuce tree. I love decorative cabbage in front of office buildings.
4: Oh, yeah.
1: I can't help but eat it. I mean, I am a squirrel. If I see that decorative cabbage, I go, well, this is me living off the land, like some Native American. I'm gonna nourish myself on what the land provides. It's probably been crapped on by a bird, but still.
4: Speaking of salads, one of the greatest moments of my daughter's life, for me anyway, was that when she realized that you could buy a whole bag of croutons, because, like, she only had ever seen a crouton, a few on a salad. And I bought a whole bag one day, and she's like, wait, you can get a whole bag of croutons? I'm like, yes, you can. Yes, you can.
2: Take me to the store, Father.
4: Oh, my God. You're damn right you can.
1: Our kids love croutons. I'm trying to find the photo. My son, 1 year for Christmas,
4: got
1: a box of croutons.
4: Dude.
1: He got a Nintendo Switch game and croutons, and he lost it when he unwrapped the croutons.
4: Yes, they're the best.
1: I'm like, that's Mario Kart 8. He goes, yeah, but these are Italian herb and cheese. Dude, and he just wrecked them.
2: Ever. Have you ever made your own croutons?
1: No. I got a photo of croutons. I once, in a moment of a really bad, like, last-minute decision, family's ordering pizza. I can't remember what chain. I think it might have been Pizza Hut. And I go, as I scroll through the advertisers here, can I just grab me a salad? And it's one of those things where I know the people that at the restaurant saw the order come through on the computer and looked at it and went like, oh, Christ, this guy, we haven't sold a salad in 9 days. We got anything to make a salad? I'm not kidding. Order 687. It's right. Look at it. It says salad. They want two pizzas, wings, a liter of cola, cheesy bread, and a salad. You want to see the salad?
2: Yeah.
1: Look at that.
4: Oh, my God.
1: It's the funniest salad I've ever seen.
2: Oh, that's a bready salad.
1: It's a plastic bowl, Speaks, of pure white lettuce.
6: Oh, wow.
1: And 12 pounds of croutons. I think they had croutons that they had to get rid of. And we're just like, give them all the croutons. They're going to go bad. To your point, though, Kobe, the question you asked, making your own croutons, couldn't be any easier. You just let bread go stale.
2: That my grandmother, she makes her own. She'll put them in the oven. Like, if she sees bread getting ready to go bad,
1: bake them sons of bitches.
2: Throw a little bit of herb seasoning on top. And she's like, made my own. I don't have to spend like another $2.
1: You want to see an interesting movie that just came out where they do a lot of home gardening because they're about to be eaten by underwater aliens? The Last House just came out on Netflix about a family trapped in their own house for years and they can't escape. So they turn their living room into a garden. And I go, I'm not sure how much corn you're growing in the foyer, but it looks good. You know, the fact that there's something outside that's malevolent keeping you from ever escaping. So let's turn what used to be the living room into a bumping okra crop. It's not a very good movie. I can see why Netflix released it there. Well, thank you for bringing that in.
4: I'm starving now.
1: He's dying.
0: Kirk and Marianne.
4: Meteorologist Marianne Sear. Yeah. We'll have your full forecast coming up.
3: 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I don't know.
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19: Funny poll, but one worth discussing. How many inches of height are you willing to lose? Should you be offered money to do so? Jose, good morning.
20: Good morning.
19: Morning. Now, let's get to the hypothetical first, but then we got to get to where you are. You're 5'10". All right, so you're a little bit taller than me, a little bit shorter than Josh and Scott. What would you be willing to lose for how much?
20: I'm 5'10". My wife is 4'10". I lose them 10 inches, dog. I will lose them in a heartbeat and live like a king down here in Mexico.
4: He's in Mexico. Mexico. So you go from 5'10 to 5 foot even, and that would net you $50 million, according to this poll. That's a lot of money. And you'd still be an inch taller than your wife.
20: Yeah.
4: Why are you in Mexico?
20: Because it's cheaper down here, man.
4: You live there?
20: Yeah. I used to live in Baltimore.
19: And then what'd you move for? Does her cost of living or did the job take you there?
20: A little bit of both.
6: Do you, remote work? And where in Mexico do you live?
20: I live in Guadalajara, and there's a refinery down here.
6: Oh.
20: I make pretty good money for what it's worth.
19: Certain parts of Guadalajara look pretty gorgeous. I mean, you're into Mexico too, by the way. You ain't anywhere near the border. You're actually closer to Guatemala than anything else.
6: Have you been robbed by the police yet?
20: just give them a little couple pesos. They leave you alone.
19: Yeah, it's like a almost agreed upon shakedown, right? Where you get pulled over, and they said, "Hey, we can make this the briefest of exchanges if you slide me a couple of bucks."
20: Yep.
19: Hey, there's something else that's going on in Mexico right now. I'm fascinated with. You do not want to be a Mexican TikTok influencer right now because the cartels are killing all of them.
4: Oh yeah, did you see that dude that got shot in the head the other day?
19: Cesar Gastelum.
4: Yeah,
19: got clipped.
20: Oh yeah. Well, they do it mainly because the TikTokers are idiots and they challenge the cartel. Like, nah, bro, there's rules to follow down here.
4: Whoa.
20: Shut the hell up before your ass gets shot.
4: Wow.
19: Yeah.
4: Shut the hell up before your ass gets shot.
19: Because we see those like pranks gone horribly wrong in the States where like some dumb goon that's a part of a frat walks up to a couple of street kids and starts, you know, flapping their gums and they get knocked out sometimes or someone pulls a blade. In Mexico, they'll kill you on your live stream. They'll make you start streaming and then murk you on the stream.
20: Mm-hmm.
4: Craziness.
19: Yeah.
4: Now, your wife is your wife a Mexican woman?
20: Actually, no. My wife is German.
4: Oh.
6: Oh, really?
19: Is she enjoying her time in Guadalajara?
20: Oh, yeah. And she loves it down here.
6: And she tolerates the Mexicans.
20: Oh, yeah. Don't touch our women. That's all.
6: Okay.
19: And don't run afoul of your organized crime organizations. You also don't want to be a politician there either, because you either go along with what the cartels have in place or they find your head in a bucket.
6: Yeah, head in a bucket.
4: What's the food like down there? Is it good?
20: The food is here is amazing.
19: Don't eat the lettuce.
20: That sucks is the water.
4: The water's not good. And Montezuma's Revenge give you the diarrhea. Is that a real thing?
20: Don't drink the water. There's literally signs everywhere, especially around closets. Do not drink the water.
5: Hey, thanks for that lettuce situation.
4: Yeah, that too.
5: Yeah,
4: what the
5: thanks
4: hell?
5: A lot.
20: Yeah, hey, I don't know nothing about that.
19: Hey, let me ask.
4: Cyclospora.
19: Jose,
4: people got violent diarrhea because of you.
19: He's in Mexico. He's calling. You say you used to live in Baltimore?
20: Yep.
19: Do you feel safer in Guadalajara or Baltimore?
20: Guadalajara.
19: Jesus.
4: Wow.
19: That speaks to how we're doing.
20: Because you can drive around with the windows down here in Guadalajara, but in the hood in Baltimore, hell no.
19: Oh, man. Well, Jose, you're our ambassador to Mexico, man. All right. You're our inroad to that market. Can you get everybody around Guadalajara to start to download that 98 Rock mobile app for us?
20: Oh, I can't. I mean, the ones that can speak English, sure. Why not?
4: So you listen to us every morning in Guadalajara, Mexico?
21: Sí.
20: Yeah. I used to listen to you guys every morning when I was there.
19: Oh, you're the man.
4: You got the app?
20: I got the app.
4: There you go.
19: You're the best. That's why we appreciate ourselves, Jose. Jose, our Mexican representative calling live from Guadalajara. Thank you, buddy. Check in if you ever come to town, dude.
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0: traffic. Tony Thorpe.
1: Yeah, early morning crash on 95 northbound near White Marsh Boulevard, a little bit north of White Marsh Boulevard near Big Gunpowder Falls. Blocking that right center lane, couple of vehicles involved, not causing any delays. Just a heads up if you're making your way up toward Harford County. All clear southbound 95 coming out of Harford County, heading down toward White Marsh. So that's good news if you're heading toward Baltimore. 895 and 95 all clear, heading south toward the tunnels. No issues around the Baltimore Beltway this morning. If you're a BTS fan, expect to see traffic congestion again this evening around M&T Bank Stadium with the concert that will be ongoing. So there will be some parking and traffic restrictions in place later on this afternoon. From the Clinton Electric Traffic Desk, I'm Tony Thornton on 98 Rock.
2: I definitely think if I was 6'2", I could be Division I in baseball and would have severely helped my basketball chances. With a couple minutes left, I might as well ignite maybe the most debated topic
3: before I get out of here. Go ahead, short stack.
0: Damn!
4: I'm Jimmy Dean, and I wish I could tell you how I feel about a morning like this.
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10: What? Oh my God, yo!
11: Oh my God!
12: And I got news for you, guys.
13: Wonderful. I'm not so sure you're normal.
14: Well, split there.
12: Bitch.
15: Come on, wait.
16: You ain't getting this anywhere else. You ain't getting this.
17: No!
16: You ain't getting this.
17: No! God, please, no!
18: That's what we do.
19: Oh, yeah.
20: Hang on. Let me adjust my jaw.
3: Oh, hell yeah. Speaks just sent over his morning news brief to all of us, what he's going to be covering today. And the fourth from the bottom. The New York Post article. I'm excited for him to get into that. It's a real life James Bond thing, which I think is just slick as hell. Espionage.
21: On another completely unrelated note from, that's something involving the president, which is very important. I'm just reading through what's going on in the world here as I sit down on a Tuesday morning in the big city. Did you see that 7-Up is changing its recipe?
3: Huh.
21: First of all, 7-Up. I mean, I would love to see the numbers on Sprite versus 7-Up. Does 7-Up even exist anymore?
3: I was going to say, Sprite's clearly the dominant brand.
21: Does 7-Up even exist anymore?
3: I don't think I've said 7-Up.
21: Where do you even see it?
3: This year. This is the first time my lips have uttered 7-Up.
21: What happened? Who owns it?
3: 7-Up owns...
21: Is it a Coca-Cola?
3: Who owns Sprite? 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
21: They need to figure something out because they are losing out to Sprite. I feel like growing up... excuse me. Hanging out at my grandparents' house, and maybe even my house. I feel like maybe it was just the decade, but I feel like 7-Up had a stronghold at one point.
3: Can I tell you how big 7-Up was?
21: It was like everywhere.
3: Has Sprite ever had multiple video games?
21: There you go. See?
3: Cool Spot. Remember Spot?
21: No.
3: The 7-Up dot?
21: Oh, the dot. Yeah.
3: There was a Super Nintendo game, a Genesis game.
21: 7-Up was big, man.
3: It had an entire 16-bit run, and they weren't good, but they were big enough to, like, screw it. This brand is so pervasive, someone will buy this damn thing.
21: It says for the first time in over 15 years, 7-Up is changing its recipe. They say the new version will be hitting stores soon. It will no longer be a lemon-lime soda. It will no longer be a lemon-lime soda.
3: It'll be lime-forward.
21: It will be a lime-lemon soda.
3: A low lime-lemon. So there'll be some lemon, but way more lime.
21: Instead of a lemon-lime soda, it's now a lime-lemon soda.
3: I'm excited for the hot take articles and the think pieces and the people pounding their fist on the counter demand they go back to the old recipe. The same people that if I was a betting man, I'd bet my 401k that they haven't had a 7-Up in over a decade.
21: I couldn't tell you the last time I had a 7-Up. But my daughter's a Sprite kid. She likes Sprite. That's her soda of choice. We don't do a lot of soda, but when we do, she does Sprite. I'll usually do like a Coke Zero or something. New recipes hitting store soon, next couple of weeks, blah, blah, blah, blah, blah. Company says by giving lime the spotlight, we're delivering a more refreshing taste experience. They say 72% of Gen Alpha and Gen Z consumers gravitate towards citrus-forward flavors. 7-Up.
3: Did you ever take a sip of swing in the mist that was Sprite plus tea?
21: No.
3: It came out last year, and they yanked it so quick. Did you ever try that stuff, Kobe? Because it sounds fine. It's like an Arnold Palmer. You know, you get the kind of the lemonade-ish Sprite, and then they splash some tea in there. Yeah. It was one of the most vile substances. I don't know how it made off the how it made it out of the testing phase and the way that they tried it. There was articles written about how bad Sprite with tea was, which sounds on paper like that makes sense. And I guess the tea that they had in there was just so artificial. Mm. When you swallowed it, it was still in your mouth. I mean, you did the trying to get it away. It would hang out. It had a film to it.
7: I had like a taste of it off of like a friend. They were like, "Here, like try this with me." And that exact thing that you just did,
3: it's still in there.
7: You can't get it out, and then you start doing the dog lick. Really trying to get it out, and it's just not working.
21: Sierra Mist went away. That's now Starry, right? You have Starry, 7-Up, and Sprite are the three big citrus lemon lime players. And at this point, I would say 7-Up is like third. I can't even believe we're having this discussion. I haven't even thought about or said the word 7-Up in forever.
3: Never thought about it in the longest time. What, remember, there was another 7-Up. Remember 7-Up Gold? 7-Up Gold was a short-lived. It was a caffeinated spice-flavored soda. That it was more like... It was more ginger ale than 7-Up.
21: Yep.
3: And had caffeine in it. And it was amber, and it did not taste good. It had a gold can. I'm not sure if they sold the thing in bottles. 7-Up Gold was not great. Oh, what was the other one? Pepsi with Peeps.
21: Ooh.
3: Yeah, there was Pepsi. There was Pepsi Peeps. One time, as much as I am a bit of a chip slut these days, I used to be a real soda slut. Pepsi Blue. That was a disaster. One I really liked, and it didn't take off. I think I might have been one of the only people that did enjoy it. I did like Coca-Cola Black, and it was Coca-Cola with coffee. And they sold it in small 6.5-ounce cans, or they even sold it maybe in like 8 to 10-ounce cans, but they were Red Bull-shaped cans, and I thought they were good. I thought that was a smooth flavor, had an extra little kick to it.
21: Yeah, I'm on a website here where they're ranking the top 15 popular lemon-lime sodas. I want to see... they do have the Latin one. How do you say it? Jarritos.
3: Crazy sugary.
21: Which I don't think I've ever had one of those. That comes in at number 7. Number 6. It's number 6 on the list of top 15. 7-Up. 6. Green River. I don't even know what the hell that is. Mexican Sprite. Oh, yeah. That's with the that real cane sugar.
3: Mm-hmm.
21: Hits different. A little bit different. Starry is number 3. Number 2 is Starry Zero Sugar. Oh, they're doing zero sugars.
3: They did.
21: And number 1 is Sprite. Sprite is king.
3: No, Sprite's the industry leader. It's the Coca-Cola. But you would think 7-Up at one point probably would have been the Pepsi to its Coke.
21: Yeah, that's what I'm saying. It's not anymore.
3: It's clearly.
21: It was like 1 and 1A. And now Sprite, 7-Up is just gone. Yeah, they're, for those of you just joining us, big news in the world of food. 7-Up changing the formula.
3: I made love. Made sweet, hold it with two hands, let my lips slowly clasp around it. Love to a Cherry Coke during Spider-Man.
21: I love Cherry Cokes.
3: I had their version. I'm not breaking any new ground here, but I said, what's the smallest size soda you sell? They said, we sell a regular. We have a large and we've got a jumbo. Let me just get a regular. This regular they put in front of me.
21: It's giant.
3: I could have bathed giant. Evan in when he was 2. This thing,
21: there's no reason to get any more.
3: It's an absurd amount of soda. I go, who would get the? I wanted to look for the jumbo cups. I couldn't see them. Like, if this is a regular, the jumbo's just got to be in a popcorn bucket, right? You're just serving a fat ass an entire bucket of soda. I mean, I remember old boss Dave used to get those 64-ouncers.
21: Oh yeah,
3: those big sons of bitches full of Diet Coke. There was also Sprite Remix. Remember those that had different flavors? There was like Aruba Berry Blast. There was like a tropical one. There was one that had, I don't know, jicama in it, which I'm pretty sure is just radish.
21: Somebody says 7-Up Tropical is banging. 7-Up Cherry is banging. Cherry 7-Up, people are saying. God, people are checking in. They love their 7-Up. A 7-Up Shirley Temple. Ooh, yeah.
3: I'll mess with that.
21: Somebody says, talking about old sodas, what about Surge?
3: Surge was, it had its day in the sun. Surge...

0: Right. You're right there.
1: I'm dancing around it.
0: They had multiple flavors, I believe. It wasn't just lemon lime.
1: Wasn't just lemon lime.
0: Slice.
1: Slice! Oh, I would have guessed all day and not gotten Slice.
0: Remember Slice?
1: No. Oh, my God. There was at one point.
0: I'm pretty sure Slice maybe had apple at one point. There was an apple soda.
1: Was there a chocolate Coke?
0: That I don't know.
1: No, there's people. Though people make them. But was there like a
0: somebody says? Remember the commercials as a kid for Make 7 Up Yours?
1: Make 7 Up Yours. Yes, that's when everyone, dude. The campaigns in the 90s were so aggressive. I watch a ton of like old video game and how companies failed and what happened to Sega and whatever type stuff. And they get into the ads. The ads that they had in the 90s were unhinged. The stuff that they would do were when we were initially trying to sell like Sonic 2, I believe, Sonic 2, they weren't selling it as a video game. They were selling it as a cure for baldness.
0: What?
1: And it showed a bunch of bald guys that just glued a copy of Sonic 2 to the top of their head. And like, this is the funniest thing I've ever seen. It's just guys walking around having dinner, like a lady rejecting him at the office. And he comes in one day and there's a copy of
0: and
1: Sonic
0: all
1: 2.
0: All the women's are like,
1: oh, I'll go to the company party with
0: Bill,
1: you.
0: Bill, what have you done? Are you doing something different, Bill?
1: Something different about it, but he makes me horny now. And then at the very end, and the guy would scream. You're like, that's brilliant. The soda commercials also make 7 Up Yours.
0: I'm almost inclined. I'm not trying to send anybody out, but like maybe I would do a 7 Up Sprite taste test.
1: Oh, blind taste test? See if we tell the difference?
0: 100%.
1: I mean, listen.
0: Sprite has to be better, right? It has to be.
1: I did not realize how much worse Dasani water was until we did that break. We did the water break?
0: The water test.
1: I had no idea that Dasani wasn't good. And then I started tasting it. Now I can taste it. Had I not done that break.
0: Right. You never would have known.
1: I'm like, yeah, it's water. I mean, how could water have a different flavor?
0: It does
1: have a different. Now, admittedly, I can't tell the difference between Fiji and Body Armor and some of the other like alkali waters. I can't tell the difference. But Dasani is noticeably not great. So, yes, maybe, you know, it's speaking of which.
0: I'm looking at a company called Boylan's. Have you heard of Boylan's bottling company? Lemon, lime, cane, sugar. Oh, that looks incredible.
1: We do have today thick water.
0: Oh, God.
1: It's here. 6:45. You discovered something none of us had even heard of. Thick water. The boss found thick water. He got thick water powder. He got thick water water. 6:45, we're going to try thick water. I wouldn't mind, Kobe, if I gave you my card and maybe you go get a selection of drinks from downstairs, including that one that I really like.
0: No, we just try and make everything thick.
1: And we just thicken it. We thicken up everything. Ooh. I'll give you, go grab some maybe, and we'll maybe during Val's first sports, I'll send you downstairs to a little grocery shop and grab like three things and that one drink.
0: Thick morning.
1: And we'll thick it all up. It's a thick boy Tuesday. Speaking of thick boys, this boy's thin. Josh Spiegel, he's coming in. 6 o'clock news preview.

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0: update.
1: It's fun.
0: This is going to be a good time. Yeah, out of Val's 7 o'clock sports break, 7:35 and a 7:45. She had her car stolen. She had her car recovered, and she has finally gone and seen the car. She says she's got eyes on the car. I'm kind of picking apart what she just said to you. She's got eyes on it. I did not hear anything about driving it away. I didn't hear anything about taking it away or anything. I have a feeling that that car is going to be left exactly where she found it. I don't think she ever drives it again.
2: I have no new info. All she said was, go find out 7 o'clock hour.
0: Hell yeah.
1: Ooh, I love it.
0: Cannot wait. Yeah. How long had it been gone? 3 weeks? 2 weeks?
1: Yeah. Apparently the window had been broken out, and it was raining, and they joyrode it for a bunch of weeks.
0: Uh-huh.
1: Do you remember where they said they found it?
0: It was on Liberty Road in Reisterstown, behind a building. I think somebody just pulled behind a building and just dumped it. Pumped and dumped it, like so many cryptos and Naughty America videos. So, 7:45 today out of Val Sports. What the hell does the car look like?
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5: A couple of accidents on 95 up in Hartford County. 95 northbound, a little bit past White Marsh Boulevard, right past Big Gunpowder Falls. The right lane is blocked. Looks like traffic gets by in the northbound direction, but just a heads up as that is trying to get finalized and clean up. 95 south at Route 24, there's reports of an accident there. And over in Woodlawn, just got word of a crash on Johnny Cake at Woodlawn Drive. 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
2: A goose named Goosey is our hero of the day. You'll hear how she came to the rescue coming up.
1: And from the Rice Law News Desk, Josh Spiegel.
2: The sky turned dark like midnight in afternoon. Scary storms packing a punch plowed through the Baltimore area with wild winds, ridiculous rain, flashes of lightning, and thunderclaps so loud it was like God was giving us a round of applause.
0: Giving you a round of applause.
2: More like a slow clap.
0: Yes, like at the very end of the movie when they put the kid in, the one whose legs were born all weird.
2: Yeah, that's yes. Right. Well, this morning, BGE reports more than 10,000 customers without power, mostly in Baltimore, Anne Arundel, and Howard counties, and also Baltimore City. Mama Nature made a mess in some spots, toppling trees. I'm sure there's an apple orchard somewhere that got all messed up. Leaves in the road, just trifling leaves.
0: I did not expect trifling out of you today. Yes, trifling. It's funny you bring that up, the word trifling. Did you ever say, was trifling a word in New York? Did that get used?
1: No.
0: You ever use the word Bama?
1: No.
0: Yeah, Bama. I think trifling and Bama are very much like a Maryland, if not D.C. thing. Bama is clearly a D.C. thing. I don't think we say Bama in Baltimore. Growing up, you did some bonehead move, some... WPGC 95.5, the hallways, a lot of Bamas, a lot of people getting called Bama. And then if you were dealing with something that you just did not have the room for on your plate or itinerary, that thing was trifling.
2: Want some chitlins and they're trifling.
0: Trifling.
2: Baltimore County Police got a call for what sounded like a routine crash in Essex, but when they got to the Waterford Landing condos on Banyan Wood Court Monday morning, they knew this was no routine call. A car had crashed, all right. There were two people inside, a man and woman, and they'd been shot dead.
1: Dang.
2: So far, no arrests. Cops have not said what may have led to the shooting, but neighbors are talking. They say before the shooting, the victim's car pulled up to three men who were next to a scooter. Then they heard multiple shots and the car crashed. Last they saw was the men running into the woods. What stands out to me is this wasn't the only shooting yesterday in Essex. Just 25 minutes after police got that call about the man and woman shot in the car, police got a call from a mile away, East Homburg Avenue and Bladen Road, where a man was in a car shot dead. No arrests in that case either. We don't know if there's a connection between the two crime scenes, but it stood out to me.
0: We did the thing. What was it? The levels of safety visitation scale. It's like level 1 through 4. What was that?
2: Oh,
0: like,
2: I don't know.
0: How did the hell that come up? Hold on. It's like,
2: oh, I'm gonna have to deep dig into the brain, and it doesn't go very deep.
0: It's so. From the State Department. It's about as deep a brain as you're ever gonna find. You go to travelmaps.state.gov, and it gives you level 1, level 2, level 3, level 4. Mm-hmm. And, oh, that's right. When I went to Costa Rica, it was from good times. I looked up Costa Rica, and it was a level 1. Right, you're fine. And then there were some areas that were like level 1 but has stripes, contains areas with a higher security risk. And then level 2, which for whatever reason, increased oxygen. Greenland right now is exercise increased cost. Kiss my ass. Greenland is nothing but a level 1. If there was a level 0, it's probably the safest place on Earth. I think it's got a lot to do with who we're beefing with a little bit right now. Australia, fine. Whatever. Guadalajara is a level 3. And Guadalajara is top of mind because we talked to a guy from Guadalajara yesterday who called us from Guadalajara.
1: And he said he felt safer there than he does here.
0: Yes, I asked the question. I said, you moved from Baltimore to Guadalajara, Mexico, which is deep in Mexico. And he goes, I feel so much safer here in Guadalajara, which is currently level 3. Reconsider travel, contains areas with higher security risk. I wonder if they could, like, State Department travel map the states themselves.
2: Mm.
0: Like, where would be, like, what would be a level 1 through level 4? Like, certain areas in Michigan on the outskirts of Detroit are real bad. Give those 3s or 4s. Baltimore ain't a 1 or 2, I'll tell you that.
2: You know how sometimes you're at work and you just don't feel like doing anything?
0: Hey.
2: A Baltimore City police officer is accused of coming up a way around that. He allegedly pretended he was making traffic stops when he was really doing nothing. Now Officer Daquan Houchins is in big trouble. Prosecutors say by making up traffic stops, the officer got out of taking calls that would have been assigned to him.
1: Ooh.
2: City Police Commissioner Richard Worley, not happy.
6: This was just a lazy cop who didn't want to do anything and wanted to collect a paycheck.
2: Undercover cops tracked him to confirm the dirty accusations. Lots of times he was just sitting in his car. One time he was seen at a smoothie shop ordering a smoothie. Houchins allegedly faked the traffic stops for at least 4 months. Now he's charged with making false entries into a public record and misconduct in office. This morning he's suspended with pay. I got to tell you, if I were a police officer, I'd probably do this.
1: I was going to say.
0: I'd be taking a lot of naps.
1: I was friends with cops up
2: there. I have no courage.
1: Yeah, I'm a total wuss. Friends with cops up in Albany. And there was a story on the, what was it called? Whatever the paper was up there.
2: The Albany Times Union?
1: Times Union. I think it was.
0: Jesus, how did you pull that so quickly?
1: How did you know that?
2: I don't know.
1: They had a cover story, and it was a picture of a cop sleeping in his car, like in the shade underneath a bunch of trees, and they took a picture of it, and it was a big, like, and that was my buddy.
0: Like, it was just him.
1: It was Matt Couch. I remember Matt Couch. Shout out Matt Couch.
2: God.
1: And it was like,
0: I got a little bit of cowardice myself. I'd love to know how he tried to fake it. Like, he was putting in fake entries. Was he just whipping up make-believe license plates or putting in ones he saw?
2: He didn't put in license plate numbers, but he was putting entries in.
7: I mean, I've faked quite a few book reports in my time. It always got popped. I feel like there's a level of checks and balances here because Officer Daquan Hutchins just didn't feel like being involved in a, you know, 10-man shootout somewhere near a hip-hop fish and chicken downtown, so...
2: Albany Times Union owned by Hearst, by the way.
7: Really?
2: That's right.
7: I wonder if that's how you knew it. Maybe it bubbled. How did you? I
2: don't know. It just popped in my mind. That's, I have no idea.
7: If it had been like the Post or the Times or the Gazette or like the Wall Street Journal, some recognizable rags, that was beautifully specific.
2: Yes. You hear about this yacht owned by Mark Zuckerberg?
1: God, this is such a ridiculous story.
7: It's called like Launchpad McQuack or something.
2: I hope so. The Zuckerberg yacht didn't immediately respond to a call for help from a skiff that ran out of gas off the coast of Alaska. Now everyone's blasting Zuckerberg, but Zuckerberg's people say he wasn't on board, and whoever was on board didn't immediately hear the radio call for help. By the time it did, and not the, by the time they did, another nearby ship had already helped the skiff.
7: Yeah, there it is, the launch pad, which I think is named after the DuckTales character Launchpad McQuack, who had regularly crashed the plane. Look at this thing.
1: Yeah, it's crazy. Now, there are maritime, like, I don't know if it's laws or if it's regulations that if you do hear something and you are the closest ship, like you are. You do have to go help or something like that.
7: They actually quote that exact law you're talking about in the article. The master of a ship at sea, on receiving a signal from any source that a ship or aircraft or survival craft thereof is in distress, is bound to proceed with all speed to the assistance of the persons in distress, informing them, if possible, that they are doing so. So basically saying, we're on our way to come get you. You're bound to do
1: it. But like... to go after Zuckerberg? Like, the dude wasn't even on the boat. Like, he was, who knows where the hell he was.
7: Yeah, you got him to get in the captain's ass. If he's not on the thing, it's not on
1: him.
7: Yeah,
1: maybe fire the captain or something.
7: Yeah, the captain's got to get a stern talking to. Oh, he doesn't get a Meta Oculus headset this Christmas. He just gets a membership to the Jelly of the Month Club.
2: This maritime law expert says they may not have been obligated to help because the Coast Guard determined the boat wasn't in distress.
1: Oh, okay. Well, there you go. So it's like almost a non-story.
2: We're all off the hook.
7: Thank God.
2: Yes. And now...
8: Spiegel's Animal Stories.
2: A pet goose in Texas... a goose named Goosey.
7: Really punted on that name.
2: Is getting credit for saving a family's life after it alerted them to a barn fire. In the middle of the night, the goose started making this noise. Well, the family was asleep, and when they heard that sound, they ran out. And this is what the man says.
9: If I hadn't been woken up, I think a couple more minutes, it would have been out of control.
2: Yeah, all the animals were in the barn and escaped unharmed. Nobody hurt. And the goose named Goosey is our hero of the day. Not only that, the family is now thinking of getting Goosey a friend, a female, another friend that they're going to name Lucy. So it would be Goosey and Lucy.
7: Lucy Goosey?
2: Yeah, Lucy Goosey.
7: Hit me with that Goosey one more time, please.
2: Okay.
7: If you could. Thank you.
2: That's a goose? That's a goose. Yeah, it was very agitated, very agitated.
7: Kobe, give me that audio tomorrow. Let him finish doing the news today, but tomorrow I have a spot for it.
2: It's labeled Goose.
7: Goose. Oh, yeah. God, when animals make human... Oh, that, the screams from a fox, the wow from a turtle, it still blows my mind that that's what it sounds like when a turtle's having an orgasm.
2: A fox, you meant.
7: There you go. Hate that.
2: WBAL-TV 11 weather. Today in Baltimore, sun and clouds, humid. Afternoon thunderstorms possible and 88. More news at 7. Breaking news anytime it feels like breaking. Spiegel, 98 Rock.
7: Oh, and one of the originals. That's a bird. A bird that has to die. Kobe, you were bright-eyed, bushy-tailed this morning. I was expecting you to be walking around here with a lead ass after staying up all damned night for the biggest talk of the town as M&T Bank filled last night. It's going to fill again tonight. It's screwing up. Traffic downtown is more gnarled than when F1 was here. Kobe and my kids went to go see BTS.
1: And I want to hear from some listeners, too. If you went, give us a call.
7: Yeah, 410-338-1098. If you enjoyed what I believe was their first stop on their tour. Was this the first stop? Let's mention that to me.
10: A couple different stops.
7: Okay, we'll find out. Standing

0: 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It lets your voice be heard. Rock the vote. If there's songs we play you like, tell us. Ones you hate, tell us. Play more of this, less of that. You could also talk about the shows, sports, us. Apparently, the...
1: Yeah, we got into this during the meeting yesterday a little bit. And I was inclined to ask specifics. Are we allowed to ask specifics?
0: To the boss about what's been written?
1: Or yes. On the, yes.
0: Oh, yeah.
1: Just that.
0: He'll tell you.
1: Oh, he will.
0: Oh, yeah. I have no doubt. I'm making that assumption, but I have no doubt Double J will tell you. Yeah.
1: Well, I don't know if it's like top secret.
0: I bet we can't know. I bet it has to be anonymous. He can't be like, Terry Richardson from Towson wrote you, but he could probably say entry number 486.
1: Yeah, this is a real thing. If you want to do it, go ahead and do it. 98online.com/music. Sign up. And like you said, we're not going to spam you or nothing. We're just trying to, you know, get some crowdsourced information.
0: There you go.
1: Try and be better.
0: That's all it is, yeah. Is, oh, tell us how we're doing.
2: I like the way I'm doing.
0: Yeah, so far, no, we're changing nothing. BTS, yeah, they actually started their tour in, it looks like, Florida. I think they started in Tampa.
2: That is the U.S. states.
0: That's the U.S. states, yeah. Oh, clearly they started in Europe, but for the American leg of the tour, they've been here for a little bit. Sold out. M&T Bank Stadium. That was one of the big things that they were flexing on, Brad Downs and company. Like, hey, we've now got the talent. We've got the, what is it, the Black Wing?
1: Oh, yeah.
0: And we're bringing big acts to M&T Bank Stadium because the sound system's awesome. The video systems are incredible. They're like, why not just have one of the biggest pop groups ever, BTS? And you went.
1: Dude. How was getting down there, first and foremost?
2: Well, getting down there, at first I was going to drive, and then everyone, this is very important, listen to Uncle Speaks.
1: Use public transportation.
2: I got there in like 15 minutes.
1: Oh, yeah. On public transportation.
2: On public transportation.
1: What'd you do, light rail?
2: I got, I took the train. So I took the train.
1: What's the train? The light rail?
2: No, it's something different. I got down there. I went to like Charles Center. Charles
3: Metro. The subway. You took the
1: The
3: little tiny subway.
2: Yes,
0: that. Yeah. The world's smallest subway system. Yeah. The subway that a lot of the citizens don't know we have.
2: So I did that, and we walked. I walked about a mile and a half.
0: Oh,
2: but that was like 10 minutes.
0: You got your steps in.
2: Got my steps in. Got a little workout.
1: Here's what I don't understand: is like everyone freaks out, and it's like. Isn't it just the same as if a Ravens game were going on? It's the same amount of people, right? Technically, kind of, sort of.
0: Yeah, I mean, yeah, for a sold-out Ravens game,
1: yeah.
0: It would kind of be.
3: It's a good question.
0: Yeah.
1: And but there's, like, Thursday night Ravens games. There's Monday night Ravens games. It's the same, like, issue. It's not. I don't understand why everyone freaks out.
3: It's a bit of a different demographic.
1: Oh. Yeah, the Ravens fans are a little bit more used to going to, like, you get a lot of people going to a BTS show that have never been to M&T Bank Stadium.
0: You had a lot of people that went to a BTS show that had a heart-to-heart with their parents before they left about safety.
1: Right.
0: Because I saw it firsthand. And, yeah, you get a lot of people like, yo, baby, you're going into Baltimore. You know everyone's got a crossbow, right? All the seagulls have AIDS. Avoid the birds. Like, a lot of those conversations as to where some dude that catches, you know, 4 Ravens games a year or 8 to 9 if he's got season tickets is like, I know just what to do, where to go, where to park, how to get in.
2: There's a lot of international people there, too. There was a specific shuttle going from BWI straight down to the arena.
0: The weather was another thing you had to contend with, too, because those storms got rocking and rolling right about 5 in my neck of the woods.
3: I was watching TV at 4:15, and
1: Tony Penn?
3: Yeah,
1: Tommy T?
3: Tommy
1: T needs to stop, like, interrupting Tony. Tony's got a flow going, and then you hear Tommy, and I love them both, but man.
3: It was team coverage because there was a tornado warning, and so they started, they were talking to Kyrie Stewart, the reporter who was at the stadium, and they're like, Kyrie!
1: They were yelling at him.
3: Yeah, you have to tell them to get shelter. And Kyrie was trying to talk, and Kyrie is like, hear me out!
1: Yes, I hear me watched out. This exact thing.
3: We were watching this.
1: And we were probably screaming the same thing. Kyrie's like, hear me out. They've already told everyone to go inside. All right, just shut up, both of you. Like, they've already taken care of it. I don't need to tell the people anything.
3: The look on Kyrie's face.
1: Oh, he was so frustrated.
0: That's awesome. I got to see footage of that.
1: Because, like, Tony and Tom are, like, such weather geeks and nerds, which we love. I love that about them. But they're like, you need to tell those people to get to safety. You need to tell, them now.
0: We weren't gonna.
1: And he's like, we already did.
0: Let the process play out.
1: Jesus. But that happened early, though. That was, like, at 5 or 6.
2: Yeah, like 5 o'clock that happened. Like, they sent out a message to everyone. They told the VIP people, they were like, we'll figure out something for you.
1: Yeah, but, by the time the show started, the storms were long gone, but it probably maybe put a little hindrance on getting down there or whatever. So getting down there, 15 minutes, getting in.
0: Crowds of people.
1: Crazy.
2: It was crazy. What I noticed about this crowd, and I was like, okay, K-pop fans, like, everyone's nice, everyone's genuine. I saw people make, you know those TikTok videos, you see people like doing the dance routine.
1: There must have been a million of those.
0: Oh, yeah.
2: My goodness.
0: Influencer palooza.
2: So also, what you don't see is the behind the scenes. I saw people viscerally getting angry with someone if they did not know the entire routine.
1: If
2: you don't know the routine, they're like, get out. And they're yelling at each other.
0: Really?
2: Yes.
0: A lot of people thought that they were headlining this concert that were in attendance.
2: It's insane how that goes. Going in, the social awareness that people don't have is also very insane, where people are dropping their stuff in the middle of the walkway.
0: Like by accident or just stopping?
2: Because they're taking pictures of everything. So they're stopping.
1: Yeah, see, I made the comparison to a Ravens game. That's completely different.
0: It's completely different. I'm sorry, but I'm probably going to go out on a limb here and be correct. I'm going to say probably pretty female-forward fan base.
2: It was a lot more ladies. Yeah.
0: And I'm telling you what, I've never met any species on earth that loves stopping at a choke point
1: just
0: like a lady.
1: Stopping right in
0: they
1: the
0: love stopping in a doorwell. They go, man, 19 people need to go through here a second. Let me just stop and start to dig through my bag. And then they do, oh, as they turn around and notice the mob that they have caused because they just stop.
1: Oh, was there an opening act? Was there an opening act?
2: No opening act.
1: What time they take the stage?
2: Because
1: I think M&T probably has a 11 p.m. curfew, I would imagine.
2: I think so. It was supposed to start at 8. They wait until sun went down. So the sun went down and it was like dark in the stadium around 8:30.
0: So it was like for like not the terrible laser lights effect and stuff like that.
1: Oh, dude, did you see footage from it?
0: Oh, crazy.
1: Dude, the stage setup, like, I'm a Phish fan, right? And I've talked about that. And they're one of the most legendary touring bands of all time. But then when Phish was in town, Tame Impala was in town the same night at CFG Bank Arena, and there was video of the Tame Impala show coming out. Have you seen that?
0: It's like the lighting, fans of lasers.
1: The lighting is incredible. Then I look at BTS. Dude, that stage was incredible.
2: It's a 360.
0: It's a huge production.
1: Huge.
0: Did they give you guys any things to hold on to, like little light up anything?
2: Yes. So glad you mentioned that. So
0: the LEDs.
2: They were smart about that. So they have their fans like buy these light sticks, and with the light stick, it's attached to a BTS app. So you connect to the app, and what they can control the lights that go on during the show. So it was stuff like when they played Butter, the lights were all like a golden yellow.
1: Yeah, they do that at the Ravens games. Although it's a bracelet, though. Wasn't it a bracelet? It was a stick that you held?
2: It's a light stick.
1: Oh, wow.
2: Like an actual like kind of lantern-looking thing.
0: Did they like jaw-jack with the crowd at all in between songs, or was it just boom, boom, boom, boom, boom music?
2: They did. They left a segment for everyone to talk. So there was
1: like 19 people, 19 of them in the band?
2: Seven.
0: That's a lot.
2: Yeah, it was a lot of that.
1: Let me ask you this.
2: Yes.
1: How much actual singing did they do?
2: Oh, the whole thing.
1: No lip syncing?
2: No lip syncing.
0: They weren't sweetened? They weren't singing over a track?
1: Probably a small
2: backing track for them to hear.
0: Yeah.
2: But they were singing the whole time.
0: Unrelated, but kind of related to that line of questioning there. There is an old producer of Motley Crue's that is doing the podcast circuit right now. I'll forward you. Maybe for entertainment, it'll be funny. He is going in on Nikki Sixx. He didn't play in the studio. He didn't play on the concerts. Every last swig of whiskey on stage was iced tea. And he goes, the Heroin Diaries is more fictitious than a Stephen King novel.
1: Wow.
0: He's going. He goes, did they do heroin? Yes. Was he out of control nearly as much as he did? No. He goes, in modern days, they're not playing a lot. John 5 is. But this Molly Crew producer is really like dragging Nikki across class. I think maybe he owes him money. So you also went with my kids.
2: Yes.
0: Okay, so Gavin and June go. Gavin's been down to a ton of Orioles games, couple Ravens games with some friends. He knows how to get into the city and out of the city. He takes the light rail, takes his sister with him. what'd you think of the drip?
2: Oh, how'd that fit treat you? Clean.
0: Clean, right?
2: Clean.
0: He came out of his bedroom. We all was like, whoo, okay. He had the flared pants. He had the weird, like, Tokyo-looking zip-up with the gear. He had the jewelry. He had the hat. He is a K-pop fan. That's a K-pop, J-pop fan. His sister was just like, I'm going to wear a top and jeans. I don't know what to tell
2: you. She looked great, too.
0: She looked fine. She's a very pretty girl. But he had the K-pop fit.
2: Yeah.
0: He had the fit on. All right, so
1: you're
0: next.
1: What was your fit?
2: My fit? I had on ripped jeans, the white Air Force Ones, and then I had a hoodie that said, there's no place for hate here.
1: Oh, I like that.
0: That's fun.
3: Okay. Oh, that's the same one I have.
0: That's the one he has, except he crossed out no. did you get that hoodie at the show?
2: I did. Okay.
0: How much did you want to take guesses on how much that ran you?
2: Yeah, oh, yeah. Go ahead. Take guesses.
1: Well, I sent you some money because I didn't want you to have to foot the bill all yourself. Because I know merch can get. Like, I just bought Stella a shirt at the Avett Brothers concert, and I think I bought her one from Sublime. And that was a T-shirt, though. T-shirts usually like $45,
0: $50. Yeah.
1: That's a zip-up hoodie. Mm-hmm. That'd be $85.
0: I was gonna guess 100 because I had to buy stuff at Taylor Swift, and I had to buy stuff at No Doubt. I just dropped them off for Taylor Swift, and they came back telling me hoodies were $150.
2: Dang, no way.
0: $150 for Swift. Whoa. And $100 for No Doubt. So I
1: said $85. Where are we at?
2: On the money, $150.
0: No $150. Way.
2: Yep.
1: And God.
2: This one I'm wearing right now was the last one.
0: Damn, dude.
2: I had to play it smart. I went during one of their songs when they went on stage because you could not go beforehand. The line was wrapped around twice.
0: Yeah. How are my kids?
2: Oh, they were great. He took great care of June, by the way.
0: Oh, he's super protective of June.
2: He did amazing.
0: He'll die for his sister.
2: When we were leaving out, he was doing like some unconscious manly things, like walking on the street. He walked on the outside. He made sure she barely was behind him, if she was, like, for a hot second.
1: Nice.
2: But, like, he took care of
0: her. If you didn't know they were brother and sister, you'd think they were boyfriend, girlfriend, because he'll put his arm around her to keep her, like, crowds away from her. He'll, like, do the bit where he puts his arm out, so he kind of cuts the crowd to give her a path. Oh, no, he's very protective of his sister. Which is funny, because they want to murder each other with baseball bats at home. But then out in public, I mean, if I have to hear one more time, God, Gavin! About something to do with laundry, or him slamming the door on her because he's trying to play MLB The Show. Thank you for being so sweet to them. I can't wait to get their review of you today.
1: Scale of 1 to 10. How was your night at BTS?
2: Oh, 10 out of 10.
0: 10 out of 10. There we go. 10 out of 10.
2: They ended the show this way with, and I quote, I need more of Baltimore.
0: I need more of Baltimore. All right. Well, we need more of Valerie Director in sports. They rhymed the city.
1: Same word.
0: More of Baltimore. Put that on a hoodie and charge $200 for it. All right, we're going to do some sports with Val. I'm going to give you my card, Kobe, and head and maybe do a little shopping for us downstairs. It's here, the thick water. We'll recap what it is, what the hell it's for, why is it so thick after sports.
4: 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Do you kick the siding of a house like a car? 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I'll share mine. So let's go. Let's hear what you do. Then at 5, real or fake, against me for president's tickets. 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
6: Well, some good news if you were stuck in that traffic jam on the west side of the Beltway for the last 20 minutes or so on the outer loop, a little bit past I-70. Single car incident had a couple of had two right lanes taken away, I should say. They've been able to clear it out of the way. Tow truck arrived and has cleared it out, and all lanes are reopened. However, you're still seeing delays coming down from 795, but should move a lot better for you now since the crash activity is gone. Meantime, there's a crash over in Woodlawn. It's on Johnny Cake Road at Woodlawn Drive. And starting to see more traffic volume on the BW Parkway heading south between Arundel Mills Boulevard and 175. 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From the Clinton Electric Traffic Desk, I'm Tony Thornton on 98 Rock.
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20: Valerie. So the Orioles got overwhelmed by the Minnesota Twins in Game 1 last night. 9-5, the final score. Yeah, things got out of hand after Trevor Rogers left. He pitched just four innings and gave up only two runs. Not sure why he wasn't in there longer. Out of his last 11 starts, seven of them have been quality starts. That was not one of them. So it was the bullpen who obviously struggled. Rico Garcia surrendered four runs before recording a single out, and it was Grant Wolfram who allowed three runs across an inning and two-thirds. Meanwhile, yeah, Dean Kramer on the other side of the mound for the Minnesota Twins apparently figured things out. It's crazy. You go to a new team, and they teach you how to do everything right. I believe seven innings Dean Kramer pitched. Let's just double-check that. Seven innings of one-run baseball with seven strikeouts. Dean Kramer on the mound dealing. Not for the Orioles, but against them. And I've seen a couple of things, and even Craig Albernaz said that he noticed the Twins figured out that Dean Kramer was potentially tipping pitches, raised his arm angle, and now he's lights out. So just minor details that change a lot of things for a pitcher like Dean Kramer. So for Trevor Rogers, he talked postgame about the feelings, the emotions of what it was like to see him on the opposite team.
21: It was really, really weird seeing him in that uniform. You know, I gave him a hug before the game, you know, tell him I loved him and, you know, best of luck out there. And unfortunately, you know, he pitched really well. Tough situation in baseball. You know, I love the guy, but, you know, at the end of the day, we still want to win. But yeah, he pitched really well.
20: Yeah. Look,
3: backstabber.
20: You're telling me. Oh my goodness. So I have the sound here from Craig Albernaz post game about, you know, really what changed with Dean Kramer that he noticed.
22: Well, like his glove side was higher than it usually was here, and then looked like his release point was higher as well, and threw a lot more four seamers, which we knew coming in. That's what he did his last outing against Kansas City. But he still had the cutter going, the split was still there, and then he flashed a curveball when needed to. So yeah, that was a really good outing by Dean.
20: So we'll see what the Orioles have in store tonight, trying to even up the series with the Minnesota Twins. 7:40 first pitch. You can listen to it right here on 98 Rock. Meanwhile, the Ravens are back to practice this morning. They had a day off yesterday, and they are beginning to prepare now for their first preseason game this Saturday at M&T Bank Stadium against the Eagles. And this is really going to be the first time that, unless you've been in the Morgan Wallen and the concerts and all the things, this is going to be first time game action with all the new renovations going into Gate A. We're going to be out there just after Gate A, so not necessarily Ravens Walk anymore, but I'm excited to see our new spot for pregame. Keith Mills, Kirk McEwen, and I will be out there on Saturday afternoon getting ready for kickoff. And then, I mean, football's back. This is everyone's excited. First preseason game. And then we're only a few weeks away from regular season.
1: Crazy.
0: Yeah, you're going to be able to listen to that game here on 98 Rock. And being that there is some overlap with the Orioles,
20: yes.
0: Orioles are going to be on WBAL 1098.
20: Yeah, there's a lot going on. This is the time of year where we've got two sports at the same time. And if the Orioles were maybe a little bit better, life would be great. But, you know, we're going through it. We're going through it motions.
1: You know, the more I think about this Orioles stuff,
20: mm-hmm.
1: you know, you got Dino, dealing on us last night, and they're like, oh, what's he doing different? This, that, and the other thing. And then you look at someone like a Gunnar Henderson who isn't excelling the way you thought he would. Adley just got traded. You got all this incredible talent. We have some of the best talent, but yet it's not blossoming.
20: Mm-hmm.
1: So that makes you wonder, even though they're pros, a lot of these guys are still young and they probably still need a lot of coaching. Like with Dean, maybe the guy over there was like, hey, just tweak this.
20: Again, different perspective. Everyone sees it differently.
1: Right. And maybe like their guy saw something that we didn't see and they're like, hey, just do this tweak and this. And so maybe there's some weak links in the chain when it comes to Albernaz and French

0: the salary. When I took over, we were first place, and I poured a bunch of salary into it, and now we're near the bottom.
1: Right.
0: So what are we doing?
2: Yeah, and I think a lot of it really...
0: sounds like a plugged-in owner.
2: It relates back to the first point that Scott made. Gunnar Henderson, if we're going to be honest, is having a miserable season. Having a miserable season at shortstop. That's the rumor. That's the rumor that we've heard. Now, I don't believe a faceless, nameless rumor.
0: Yeah.
2: But I can understand why he's not happy with his play and his performance this year. He's a 212 hitter right now.
1: He has no one to blame but himself.
2: I agree with that. I agree with that completely. But you go 0-for-3 and how many strikeouts this guy has in the year, unacceptable at this young in your career. Okay, yes, you've regressed. But there's no reason for it to be like this for 6 months. You got to figure something out. I mean, you just have to, or else you're going to continue this downward spiral and roller coaster continuing into next year, which is unacceptable. And nobody needs to see that.
0: Getting to lighter, brighter news Saturday with the Ravens playing. Are you excited for your new broadcast area? You're going to be broadcasting from an all new spot with Kirk McEwen, Keith Mills, Gate A now. If you're going to be looking for the broadcast team, head near Gate A. Mm-hmm. That's where you guys are going
2: to
0: be.
2: Yeah, I'm excited to see the whole new construction of it, because again, we walked through while it was still a construction site. Mm-hmm. So I can't wait to see the finished product, and then also walk through the inner concourse and see what's different in there and all the things that they were showing us that were still in motion a couple of months ago, which is crazy because they've really wrapped it up quickly. And are you going to be out there? Justin? No, I mean today.
0: Today,
2: what, are you going? I thought you were going to the concert.
0: Mm-mm. No, my kids went last night with Kobe.
2: They went without you?
0: Yes.
2: Well, I missed that.
0: My kids wanted to go. I was going to take my son, and then I got a couple more tickets than I thought, found out Kobe wanted to go. Oh. So I gave Kobe and a buddy his tickets, and then my daughter expressed interest, and my son's been down there, Gavin, my 18-year-old, plenty of times. So I said, you take June.
2: A solo mission?
0: You guys go.
2: Oh, my
0: And they had
2: gosh.
0: A blast. It was like a fun little mixed family.
2: Wow.
0: Kobe, his pal, my kids.
2: That's crazy.
0: And they had a great time.
2: That's phenomenal.
0: So it was incredible.
2: Well, good for them.
1: I'll be down there Saturday, Val.
2: Okay, yes. Yes, Scott. Maybe I can always count on you.
1: Maybe I'll stop by the new broadcast.
2: You should. Stop by, say hi, jump on with us. You know Keith Mills would love to see you.
0: I think I'll be there on the 28th of this month, I believe. Is that the Commanders series?
2: Yes, it is. The last preseason game.
0: Yes.
2: And it's at home.
0: I think I'll be there for that one.
2: Okay, cool. Yeah, I'll be there, of course.
0: But tailgate, baby. At Jimmy's Famous Tailgate.
2: So awesome.
0: I know you're just packed morning till night on game days. Is there any way you could sneak by a tailgate?
2: I can. There's no time. I just go right to the stadium after studying and we kick things off.
0: Have you ever been to a tailgate?
2: No.
0: I got my first full-flavored double barrel pump action Jimmy's Famous Tailgate to the chest for the Morgan Wallen one.
2: Yeah.
0: Which, frankly, to me, that was a Migs concert. Migs, you rock. You should be headlining M&T Bank Stadium. And it's some point before the end of the season, we'll sneak you through there.
2: Can
0: it's amazing.
2: I just tell you something crazy?
1: Yeah, please. I love crazy stuff.
2: This is crazy.
1: This better be crazy.
2: You're going to laugh.
1: Mm-hmm. I'm going to laugh.
2: So this coming weekend, we have, I've got some friends coming in, and we're going to go out before the Ravens game, the day before.
1: Coming in from where?
2: Actually, Reese is coming in. I don't know why I said it was so vaguely. It's Reese.
0: Ribeye
2: Reese is coming
1: Ribeye
2: in.
1: Reese.
2: So he's coming to, I think he's coming to the game on Saturday, but we're going to go out on Friday night. And this will be 3 weeks of me going out in a row. Can you believe that?
0: Who are you?
2: Who am I? 3 weeks of drinking in a row?
0: 3 weeks.
2: I might as well be back to 25.
1: I mean, you don't have to.
0: You should.
1: Just go out.
2: Well, I'm going to be drinking. I mean, I could drink.
0: You'll get a martini.
2: It's fine.
1: Just drink responsibly.
0: You'll get ice cream.
2: Okay.
1: Where are you going out? I mean, you don't want to like triangulate, but like.
2: Yeah. Well, it's just going out downtown.
1: Like downtown? Like Fells or something?
2: Yeah.
0: What's the exact restaurant?
2: I don't exactly know. He's making the plans.
0: Okay.
2: As he should. I don't
0: Demand
2: know anything.
0: The Pendry.
2: Yeah.
1: He's making the plans?
2: Yes.
0: Yeah.
2: Well, he's the visitor, so he gets to choose where he wants to go. And, you know, I don't know enough about stuff down
1: there. Well, there better be an ice cream shop nearby. I know that.
0: Yes.
1: Reese loves his ice cream.
2: I don't know if you mix ice cream with alcohol.
0: There better be a golf everything. Lifestyle store somewhere nearby.
2: All right. Well, be careful.
0: Yeah, get him a chocolate s'mores teeny.
1: Just the two of you?
2: I think Leshko's coming. We've got our whole, maybe Nick. We should invite Nick. It's going to be our whole little core group of here, of guys.
0: Fun. There's someone that wants to hang out with us that I have to tell you about off air.
2: No, I know.
0: You know about it?
2: I think
0: Scott
2: so.
0: Scott doesn't know because he was on vacation, but he needs to know because he needs to go.
2: Okay, yeah. What? Is that the same weekend?
0: It's this weekend.
2: I know.
0: You
1: this
0: know about
1: weekend?
0: That?
2: I know.
0: Yeah.
2: I know.
0: Are you free Sunday?
2: Yeah.
0: I've already cleared my
2: schedule.
0: You're good to go, right? Because I told you. This bubbled up while you were gone.
2: Oh, yes.
1: And we can't say on air?
0: I don't know if he wants us to yet. Hold on. I'll write down.
2: We should say afterwards, then we'll report back.
0: Yeah.
2: It's going to be awesome.
0: This guy wants a...
1: Why is Val

0: excited.
1: This guy, we're all going to go out on Sunday.
0: Oh, cool.
1: Yeah. You know about that guy.
2: Josh, you're welcome to come. Can you come with us? Please.
3: What's so great about that?
0: What's so great about what? What do you mean? The person?
4: About
0: what's
4: hanging so great out about with them.
1: Peace, love, and understanding?
0: Just forming a relationship.
4: Uh-huh.
1: Just showing someone the local ropes.
4: I'm not into relationships.
2: Okay.
1: Hey, yeah, we're thinking. New, Kobe, dude, come hang. I said we'll try and grab a squad. Get you a fresh try.
2: I think so.
0: Let me check my schedule here. This
2: make
0: is
2: sure
0: the
2: you're
0: 16th.
2: Free. That's right.
1: Yeah. So he's thinking like between like noon and two around where he is.
4: Where are you gonna go?
2: Love day drinking.
1: Not too far from your rental property.
2: Crazy.
1: In Owings Mills, somewhere near there.
5: Is it Sunday?
1: Sunday.
0: Yeah. I'll let you know.
5: Yeah. I don't have any plans.
2: Yeah, follow up. Let us know.
3: Yeah, I hear where you're going. They serve something called a boring martini.
0: Says the guy that'll be sitting home while we're all out having a good old time.
3: Hey, I love it.
1: Josh, you should definitely come.
2: You'd make it. I mean, seriously.
3: What?
2: You'd make
3: maybe
2: this
3: I will.
2: Event.
0: No, I don't want him there because it's going to be all awkward.
2: Amazing. I'll entertain Spiegel.
0: Nice. Right, as long as you have responsibility of entertaining him, then he can come all he wants.
2: I'll entertain everybody.
1: Let's get him crushed. Let's get him laid up. Hey, download the 98 Rock mobile app. You can possibly win trifecta tickets Saturday, September 26th. It's an app-exclusive contest. That's right, a bunch of bands, awesome food trucks, Maryland State Fairgrounds. We'll be there. We'd love to see you. We'd love to get you in for free. So download the 98 Rock mobile app. We had a guy that downloaded it and took that damn thing to Mexico with him and called us yesterday. We love hearing from international callers. Kobe, that's the new rule. International callers, move to the front of the line. 410-338-1098 is the number. Val, have you ever heard of thick water?
0: Oh, God.
2: Oh.
1: You've never heard of thick water?
2: I don't think so.
1: We just found out about this.
2: What is it?
1: Well, you're about to find out.
2: Ew, are we drinking it?
1: We've got it.
2: Oh, no.
1: Oh, yeah. Here it is.
2: Oh, Pedialyte?
1: It's made by the people that make Pedialyte, but it's not Pedialyte.
2: Is it flavored?
1: It's thick water.
2: Oh, that's like
1: it's a special viscous beverage used to help people.
0: Oh, this is a level 3.
1: That have swallowing difficulties.
2: What?
1: People that have suffered maybe a stroke, maybe people that have suffered from...
0: Yeah, I've never heard of this until this weekend.
1: Some sort of like oral throatal issue. It gets your hydration.
2: I did have some dry mouth this morning.
1: Well, sister, let's go ahead and cut the juice loose. There's 4 levels. Level 1, it flows like a light watered down syrup. Ugh. Level 2 is comparable to like a milkshake or a nectar. Level 3, which is what we have, it resembles honey. And level 4, it'll literally hold its shape like a pudding. So jump on LiveWire. We got this stuff. We're about to pour it. All right, here we go. Tony, would love to have you have some as well, pal.
6: Label out.
1: Here we go. There we go. All right, Scott's going to pour. Here it goes.
2: Ew. No. That's like glue.
1: It's like something else. It's like something.
6: Did you drink this?
1: Oh, boy. Tony, is there headphones over there?
6: Yes.
1: Can you put those on just for a second for me, Tony?
2: I don't think it smells right.
1: Tony, put those headphones on for me.
2: No, it's really like glue.
1: Yeah. Tony, can you hear me through those
2: like
1: headphones?
2: Hot glue.
1: Oh, yeah.
6: This consistency is off-putting.
1: Here's what it's like.
2: You gave me a big cup. That goes to... Okay, give that one to Josh.
1: Oh, yuck, dude.
3: Oh, so heavy.
1: Keep on sucking.
6: So heavy. It's so thick. It's thick water.
2: Whose idea was this?
0: My idea.
2: Oh, my God.
1: He turned us on to it.
0: And then we also have the powder that you can put into anything and make anything thick.
1: All right, so I think we're all going to chug this stuff.
2: Tony's after it.
3: No, thank you.
1: All right, we're trying thick water.
3: That's disgusting. It's like you're drinking glue.
2: Does it taste like that?
0: It doesn't have any flavor, but it is thick. It does.
2: Does it taste like water?
0: A little bit.
1: Bon appetit.
0: Bon appetit.
1: Oh, my God.
6: I hate it.
2: Oh, my God. It's so bad.
0: It's just how it goes down.
6: I hate it.
2: It's like, you can't even, like, touch it. I mean, really. Oh, my God. It's giving me the chills.
6: Oh, that is so off-putting. Oh, my God.
0: I kind of understand the, you know, why people that have those conditions would drink this. But
3: yeah.
1: So awful.
7: Ooh. It's so bad.
2: Oh, God. It's not right.
0: It has a taste.
8: Have you smelled a little bit of a taste, yeah.
5: It does smell it smells like Elmer's.
7: This is not flavorless.
9: Oh. I have a dozen women to apologize to. It's maybe one of the most unsettling things I've ever tried to drink.
7: There's people that have to drink this.
9: Yes, it's a medical thing.
7: It's called thicket. It is thick water, thickened water. This is a level 3, so this is it only goes up to 4. This is moderately thick. It has the consistency of honey, but does not taste like honey.
9: It's like honey. It's still like that. It doesn't taste like water either.
8: If it was flavored with some ice.
2: Yeah, I think I would like that better.
9: Funny you should bring that up, because the boss found a thickening agent. We have the thicket powder. So
7: just
9: you
7: look
9: take
7: at the top of this. What the hell are you doing this, Jay?
9: This is a thickener.
8: Is that from Costco? I mean, my goodness, the industrial
2: cost
8: size.
2: You $25.
9: So we have a selection of waters and juices and stuff.
2: Gatorade.
9: We got Gatorade.
7: Yeah, hurry up.
9: Iced tea. Gatorade. Grab some Gatorade. Grab some iced tea. How about that?
7: I want thick iced tea.
9: I want thick.
7: Here,
9: Gatorade.
7: You give him the Gatorade.
9: Yeah. Oh, give me a fresh cup. It's still in my mouth. Thank you so much.
8: Thicken vodka maybe with...
9: Oh, yeah. Thicken up a nice Sagamore.
7: Thicken up a nice sweet tea.
9: Oh, yeah.
8: Thanks for the drink.
9: Cheers. Yes, there goes Tony Thornton from traffic. Yes. Oh, a nice chunky Jim Beam. Yes.
2: Chunky.
9: A nice Tito's with pulp. Oh, this is horrendous. Now, how much do you use? Did it say how much? What's the instructions say? There better be a little scooper in there.
7: Just wing it. Yeah, there's got to be a scooper.
9: All right. All right, just screw it. Let me see. Yeah, give me a scoop of this bad boy.
7: You got a scooper?
6: It gotta be a scooper.
9: Put your fingers in there. I bet you'll find one.
3: Well,
9: I bet
3: there.
9: It's right beneath the surface. There's no scooper?
6: Yeah, there is.
9: There it is. There you go. Fish that thing out. It's probably
2: that's
9: one
2: a
9: scoop.
2: Cool one.
9: Yeah. It's like a creatine size scoop. There you go. You want double scoop?
2: Oh my
7: God. There's like a little scoop and a big scoop. I went two littles.
6: Two littles.
9: All right. I'm gonna go one big. I'm going one big on the Gatorade. I'm adding a thickening agent. All right. There we go.
2: It's looking real chunky.
7: You know what? It reminds me of Metamucil, kind of.
9: All right. Yeah. Okay. Now I'm mixing mine. I'm mixing mine up. All right.
6: Could use more, probably.
9: I use Gatorade. I only put about Gatorade in there. This is, oh my
2: God. You have to let it sit.
9: It's coming up. Oh no! It's betraying me.
2: Oh, Scott's going back in for more.
7: I want thicker.
9: Yeah.
7: I need thick. I like thick.
9: Mine's not thick enough.
7: You know, they say, a lot of times they say length, but I like the thickness.
9: I like shape. It has changed the color. Oh, hold on. It's getting a little thick. It's starting to hold onto the edge of the glass more. This is thick water thickening agent.
2: You
9: take your favorite liquid and make it thick. Like a video hoochie's ass. Like someone that Mystical would have dance in his backgrounds. All right, here we go.
7: It's just here. Take a little sip, though. It's almost like a slushy. It's not like terrible.
2: It's
7: kind of like a slushy, but it's not like a slushy.
9: This is like orange juice with pulp.
2: It's like gelatinous.
9: Yeah.
7: Great word.
2: Thank you.
9: Yeah. No, this is fork tender.
2: That I won't go back. I can't go back for the.
9: The water might be.
7: All right, let's think of outside of medical uses. We're trying thicket, which is thick water. And I guess it's used for people that have trouble swallowing and like esophageal disorders and stuff like that. What practical, like outside of the medical, what can we use? Like, what would we have used for this that you would be like, you know what? I want this thicker.
9: If there was ever a training course at Brazzers University, maybe. I mean, a nice like, hey, you know what I would do while dancing around the subject, earmuffs, Val? If a guy ever presents to you a certain option, go, you know what, dude? Before I get anywhere near that, I want you to drink a whole solo cup of this. Oh, how about that?
7: Oh, this really thickened up. Here, try that.
2: It's like a snowball, kind of.
9: Oh, it's look at so that. Thick. It looks like applesauce.
7: Look like applesauce. It's not that bad.
9: It's better than the water.
2: Yeah, it's way better than water.
9: There's a lot of things better than the water.
8: Yeah.
2: Yeah. Oh. I think you needed the flavor.
9: Oh, it's so unique. It does not taste bad. The iced tea with
7: The iced tea tastes good, and then the consistency is not terrible.
9: You'd almost eat it with a spoon.
7: Yes. It's like iced tea you can spoon.
9: Yeah,
7: spoonable iced tea.
9: Yeah, orange juice? Does that have pulp in it?
5: This one? No.
9: No, it's just regular? Because I wonder what that stuff would do to pre-pulp orange juice. I mean, at that point, you need like a steak knife to get all the way through it.
5: I might just sit in it.
9: Oh, I feel so bad. But the people that need to drink this, because it is like people. The more I read about this stuff yesterday, that the people that need this stuff, it's for those that have, it's called dysphagia. It's a disorder of swallowing.
7: Yes.
9: And sometimes people that have Alzheimer's and dementia, they literally forget bodily functions.
3: Yeah.
9: You want to hear something horrifying? There are people with such severe dementia and severe Alzheimer's, they forget how to swallow and forget how to breathe.
3: They forget everything. They totally regress to childhood.
9: They regress. You know, they regress beyond childhood. They don't know. Their body does not take air in and out in extreme cases. Like, oh, we forgot to breathe. And they forget to be able to drink liquids. Oh, God.
2: Should we be donating this tub of Thicket?
7: I know. I feel bad.
9: To the thinnest person on staff. Who's the skinniest person? I want you to scoop handfuls of that into Zach.
7: Would this be good for weight loss? Would it make you like more full?
9: Oh, Zach? Yeah. Sure. Would that fill you up? If you mix that in with something, could it be like a dietary supplement?
2: Right.
9: I want to mix it in booze. I want to see what that's going to do to like a Jim Beam or like a JD.
2: Mm-hmm.
7: Oh, what if you like mix it with like a Jim Beam or something, or and you make it like thick, and then you like pour it over ice cream or something like that. Make thick like boozy syrup.
9: That's interesting. I like that because what it did to your iced tea is wild. I mean, you could spoon that onto something and it would retain its shape.
7: Yes.
9: Because Val, that was phase four or thickness four. They make thickness four of this water that will hold its shape. Like if you took a yogurt cup and emptied it out.
2: No.
9: Like a Jell-O cup.
2: Oh, God.
9: It's spoonable water.
2: Okay.
7: Yeah, why would you ever do the original flavor? It's so bad.
2: I wonder if you pour that into something else.
7: Oh, I hate it.
9: I hate that so much.
3: Coming up, President Trump pulls off an amazing escape, and it involves a catering truck. You have to hear this story next on Josh Spiegel News.
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12: Yeah, let's take a look at this accident on the inner loop of the Beltway. It is just before Eastern Boulevard over there near Essex. It looks like the right lane remains blocked for now, and that's causing your delays coming down from 702 heading toward the area of Back River now. Meantime, 895 jammed up south between Lombard Street and the Harbor Tunnel. 97 northbound, a little bit past Quarterfield Road near Glen Burnie. There's reports of a crash there. And city police on the scene of an accident on South Caroline at East Pratt. From the Clinton Electric Traffic Desk, I'm Tony Thornton on 98 Rock.
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15: Morning.
16: Morning.
15: A bride's embarrassing moment involving the priest coming up.
17: And from the Rice Law News Desk, Josh Spiegel.
15: Lights out. More than 10,000 BGE customers waking up with no power this morning because of those afternoon storms. Most of the outages in Baltimore County, Howard County, Anne Arundel County, and Baltimore City. I was watching the tornado warning coverage yesterday afternoon, and they kept saying, get to your safe place. Get to your safe place. Unfortunately, I have no safe place. I don't feel safe anywhere. Not even in my home. My home! Where I eat, sleep, and play with my toys. My home!
18: Sadly, my safe place is Scott's arms. That was so many miles away.
17: It did get very ominously dark. It was very weird because I was starting to prepare dinner.
18: Mm-hmm.
17: It was like five. What time was it? Like four something?
18: Five, just about five, between four and five. That sky got black.
17: It was like so dark out that it almost looked like nighttime. It was very weird. But then when the storms did hit my area, it wasn't really wasn't that bad. It wasn't that bad.
18: I do like the, I saw a meme yesterday that made me laugh that this is the music that they play when the Weather Channel tells you to run for immediate cover.
4: Run for immediate cover.
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20: Get in the bathtub, bitch.
19: Be sure to grab those couch cushions and hold them over your fat child's head.
20: Oh.
19: And if there's an earthquake, run outside.
18: Holy hell, did you see Scott's story about the Columbia earthquake? The people running out of their house?
17: Yeah, there's a lot of
15: in Columbia
18: earthquake.
17: There's a lot of footage coming out of Columbia.
18: That's the scariest thing I've ever seen.
17: Sad and shocking. It's crazy.
18: The footage of these people in this beautiful house. I mean, it was like a mansion. And they're running because, like, oh my God, there's a, you know, an earthquake. And they get outside and they look at the house next door and it just starts to collapse. Like, oh, that sucks. And then they turn to theirs and it starts to collapse. And they just got outside.
17: Yeah.
18: I mean, they missed it by seconds.
15: Well, this is a hell of a story. The Secret Service was so worried about an Iranian assassination plot, they snuck President Trump out of Turkey in a catering truck. Yes, a catering truck. This happened last month after the NATO summit. Trump flew into Turkey on that new 747 donated by Qatar, but when it was time to leave, the White House had a problem. There was a credible threat from Iran against Trump and concerns about a possible attack on Air Force One, so they came up with an elaborate ruse. Trump announced he would fly home on the old Air Force One. Cameras even watched him board the plane, but he didn't leave on it. Instead, Trump was secretly moved off the plane, put into an airport catering truck, and driven across the tarmac to a smaller Air Force C-32A jet, and off he went. Meanwhile, reporters and even some White House staff were left on the other Air Force One, thinking the president was with them. They were basically part of the decoy and didn't even know it. Trump's secret plane flew to a U.S. military base in England, landing just minutes before the decoy Air Force One. Trump was then switched back, because when Air Force One arrived, there he was, coming down the stairs like nothing had happened. The White House is not directly addressing the story, simply saying, as the president has said recently, there are many enemies of America who have their sights on him, and we use every tool at our disposal to address those threats.
18: If you're a staffer or a member of the media that stayed on the original plane that they needed to get the commander-in-chief off of because of a credible threat, are you a little miffed? Are you a little pissed?
17: You realize how important you are.
18: Exactly. That you're in the air like, I gotta be honest, guys, I haven't seen Trump the entire flight. You usually can hear him in the back. He's holding court. What the hell's that? Ah, crap. And meanwhile, he's somewhere on a, you know, a Tasty Freeze truck being driven off to another. They famously speak, I don't know why this reminded me of this, but you did this in an entertainment story a year or two ago.
15: Of course I did.
18: When Taylor Swift needed to be taken in and out of a venue.
15: Yeah, she always does that.
18: They put her in like a hot dog cart.
15: Yeah.
18: And now not very far. It was like 50 yards. They're like, hey, crawl your thin ass in this thing. We're going to pull the curtain down. And it's going to be so nondescript they can't tell. I got to wonder, when they put him in this truck, he was probably not stoked. He was probably like, why? Very cramped. Not the best. But you arrive alive.
15: What else is new? A Baltimore City police officer is accused of lying about making traffic stops when he was really doing nothing. Prosecutors say by making up traffic stops, he got out of taking calls that would have been assigned to him. Went on for at least 4 months. Now, Officer Daquan Houchins is charged with making false entries into a public record and misconduct in office. A furious city police commissioner, Wurcher Worley, says this.
8: Good riddance. Goodbye, good riddance. And if anybody else does it, we'll do the same thing to him.
15: Voice is shaking. That's right.
18: Yeah. A little pissed.
15: This morning, Houchins is suspended with pay.
18: We did a breakaways back about people that fake it at their job. The guy's clearly faking it. That might be worth running back. Just people that you go, I know, I can't put my finger on.
17: George Costanza, the most legendary faker of all time.
18: The number one example in
17: Seinfeld.
18: The guy I worked with at that court reporting place, Dave, that said he wrote the program and it was just Microsoft Word. That we're like, you didn't write a program. You're using Microsoft Word. You're using the find option that comes with Microsoft Word. He was the, Kobe, this is maybe before your time. I used to work at a court reporting agency. I'd send out stenographers to depositions, small circuit court cases. And there was a guy, you had to answer phones. We worked in a call center. And no one had a headset. No one. We picked up the phone and we placed it to our face and we talked and then we hung the phone up. The one guy, Dave, who didn't take a call in 5 years, had a headset. It was plugged into nothing.
17: I love when I see people driving with the headset.
18: Dude, truckers have the thing.
17: Truckers, I'll give a pass. If you're in a car, though.
18: Get your headset off. We're on Xbox Live.
17: Maybe if you're making a lot. Maybe if like it is like your mobile office and you're making a lot of calls. But when you see the guy with like the air traffic controller, like headset on while driving.
18: He's got
17: the
18: Garth Brooks on.
17: Bro is in it.
18: Yeah, yeah.
15: Let's see. What else do I have in my pile of stuff? Baltimore County police got a call for what sounded like a routine crash in Essex, but when they got to the Waterford Landing condos on Banyan Wood Court Monday morning, they knew this was no routine call. A car had crashed, all right. There were two people inside, a man and woman. and they'd been shot dead. So far, no arrests. Police have not said what may have led to the shooting, but neighbors say before the shooting, the victim's car pulled up to three men who were next to a scooter. They heard multiple shots and the car crashed. Last they saw was the three guys running into the woods. And this wasn't the only shooting yesterday in Essex. 25 minutes after police got that call about the man and woman that were killed in a car, they got a call from a mile away, East Homburg Avenue and Bladen Road. A man in a car also shot dead. No arrests in that case either. We don't know if there's a connection. A major overhaul of your child's vaccine schedule. President Trump has signed an executive order on that, but he says
16: parents can still choose to give their children all of the vaccinations if they wish. It's up to the parents. We're making recommendations that are strong, but it's up to the parents.
15: Under the plan, fewer vaccines would be routinely recommended for every child. Some would instead be recommended only for kids at higher risk. Others would be left up to parents and their doctor. Trump wants kids getting fewer vaccines at the same time. And then there's the MMR shot, measles, mumps, rubella. Right now, one combination vaccine. He wants those split into three separate shots, given at different doctor visits, if the individual vaccines are available.
18: If there's any soldiers out there, members of our fighting forces, Army, Navy, that have ever been sent overseas, Speaks, I hear that they get, before they go to a theater of war where there might be some funky in the air.
15: Yes.
18: Especially, I bet your dad went through this in Nam.
17: What's that now?
18: The inoculations.
15: The government would also take another look at when kids get their vaccines and how much time should be between shots. The changes are already getting pushed back from pediatricians who say the current schedule is safe and warn cutting back on routinely recommended vaccines could leave more kids vulnerable to disease. So Trump is getting criticism because he wants these, this MMR shot, measles, mumps, and rubella, split into three different shots because he floated this unfounded theory that it could cause autism. And he even said that it could be deadly in some cases.
18: Now, I thought that was Tylenol that was supposed to do that.
17: Also, maybe, look, I don't mean to, like, I'm just speaking out of my ass here. It's what I do around here. But maybe money-making, a little bit of money.
18: Instead of paying for
17: three
18: one.
17: Three costs more than one.
18: Oh, there's another.
17: I don't know.
18: Yeah. I just
17: get richer, you know?
18: I hear
17: that's why you need a good pediatrician. I have a good, great pediatrician. I love her. She's new. I've only had her for, like, a year or two. And she is the greatest doctor I've ever, I think, worked with. And I just follow her. Whatever she says to me, I trust 1,000%. I say, you're the doctor. You know what's best. I follow whatever your recommendation is. You know?
18: It's interesting because there's clearly a middle ground. There's clearly a middle ground. You got the people that, well, man, you give me every inoculation you could possibly every shot you could possibly put on the table, baby, stick me with.
15: Then give me the Fauci.
18: I plead the fifth. Then you got the not happening. I'm eating raw eggs, drinking raw milk, living off the land. And interestingly, those two groups seem to be similarly ill because I've got some family members that, I mean, they don't trust a stop sign and they're not taking nothing. Then I've got some others that they're the types you see in the Whole Foods that are wearing, like, you know, hemp frocks that are the edge of dying at all times, that I don't think those, you know, all natural seaweed chips are going to help whatever's going on in you. But then there's, like, the group in the middle. It's like, oh, you know, I'll take some. I'll do what the pediatrician says. I'm not going to dive onto every last single thing. But yeah, I've got some, I have a very interesting span in the family. That's either I will actually suck on Fauci's toes to get the cheese from between them. And then I've got others that are like, I think a green light's more of a suggestion than an insistence on me moving my truck off this stop line.
15: Finally, a bride gets emotional during her wedding and the priest sees her crying, reaches out with a piece of cloth. So she does what anyone would do. She uses it to wipe her face. Only one problem. It wasn't a tissue. It was part of the priest's robe. 34-year-old Lauren Bruce was getting married to Gordon Wallace at St. Luke's Church in Massachusetts, and she started tearing up after the couple finished reciting their intentions. Father Diego reached toward her with that piece of cloth, and Lauren thought how nice, and Now, there was a handkerchief he was offering. She started dabbing her eyes with it. Then she realized it was not a tissue. He was performing part of the ceremony. She just wiped her face on his vestments. Her husband looked horrified.
18: She started
15: laughing. The priest started laughing, and they actually had to take a moment to get themselves together before continuing. Afterwards, she said the priest thought it was funny, and her family thought it was hilarious. And now tens and millions of people have been watching the video.
18: That's very funny.
17: They're cute, too. I like that.
18: What do you notice about the bride?
15: She's a cyclops.
17: The bride?
18: Yeah.
17: She's not wearing a dress.
18: That's the most business suit.
17: Yeah, she's not wearing a wedding dress.
18: She's wearing a pantsuit. She looks like she's campaigning for Hillary.
17: It's a...
18: It's very conservative.
17: And his suit is very tight.
18: It's snug across them traps. Yeah, that guy does not skip back day. But she, a clear, lovely couple, good-looking priest, and a house of worship. But she does not have, like, the classic wedding gown on. Is that a new thing? Are the younger, are they getting away from Nana and Meemaws and Graham-Grahams and Grimsley and whatever white people insist on calling their grandparents? The classic wedding dress? Because this is not the first of these I've seen. I got friends getting married now, younger friends in their 30s and stuff like that.
15: What the hell is this music?
18: It's Wedding Instrumental 5. From the royalty-free library, welcome to another episode of Justin Scott and Spiegel. In the morning, they waited to have sex till their wedding night. I think they don't want to wear the same, like, wild-ass gowns that our mothers and grandmothers did.
15: Well, I wore my mother's gown at my wedding, so there's nothing wrong with it.
18: They're very, very conservative. I like the way the lace goes all the way up to the bottom of the eye and down to the toes. You have no idea what your bride looks like until that night when you breed.
15: WBAL-TV 11 weather. Today in Baltimore, sun and clouds, humid, afternoon thunderstorms possible, 88. 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
18: All right, coming up before the end of the hour. Holy hell, Val, she had her car stolen. Then she found out that they'd found the thing. Then we just found out that she went and finally saw it.
17: Oh, I can't wait.
18: I'm dying to find out about that. We'll set that back up. And a little quick tale to tell. I got a photo. We sent my beautiful boy, Gavin, who you went to BTS with, Kobe. We sent him to the grocery store, and he came back with something very interesting.

0: 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Orioles, Twins, 7:05. 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And then tomorrow, Twins, O's, 1:05, no game Thursday. And don't forget, we got a Saturday preseason Ravens football game. I think it's Ravens, Eagles, and you can hear the Tampa game with the Orioles over on AM. 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My dude, my Gavin, he went to BTS with you, Kobe.
1: Yes.
0: And well behaved. Thank God. Did you offer him a cigarette?
1: I did not.
0: Did you offer him a beverage?
1: He was very coy. I offered him a beverage.
0: You offer him a booze? Beer? Shot? No,
1: I offered anything. I was like, do you want anything at all? He was like, no, I'm good. I'm
0: propofol? Fine. Nothing?
1: He just didn't want anything.
0: Damn it. Really wanted to see how he would react to you offering a Bacardi and diet, but maybe when I send you guys to Guar, you can do that. He's driving all over the place now. He's like door dashing to make a couple of extra bucks, and he offered to go and pick up our, we do a weekly Sam's Club thing, and we put the order in and we go pick it up, and he went to go buy it or go pick it up for us on Sunday. I'm like, thank you. You're buying us hours of not having to fight through Sam's Club to take that and pick up a couple of extra things and come home. And he goes, hey, when I'm there, can I get myself something to eat? I'm like, absolutely. You're picking up our food for us. Go in there. And I'm thinking he's going to grab a rotisserie chicken. I'm thinking he's going to grab, they got a pre-prepared foods area with
2: that's right,
0: pasta, steaks.
2: Oh, yeah.
0: A salad, something. He's going to get food. I just texted you what he got.
2: Oh.
0: And I found it because he did it at Sunday night after I went to bed. And I woke up at 3 a.m. and I saw this sitting on the coffee table.
3: Hell yeah, dude. I like his style, bro.
1: Dude, he's the best.
3: Did he eat all that?
0: He crushed one quarter of a gigantic Oreos cookie and cream birthday cake. I mean, this was enough for six people. And at least six people. If you zoom in, you can see,
2: oh, I see
0: the fork.
2: I see it sitting right there.
1: I see the fork.
0: You see the fork just trident planted.
2: Now, is that just his cake?
0: Like, that's his cake.
2: Is anyone else going to grab a slice, or like he's just going to house that over the course of a week?
0: It has since been hacked away at by others.
2: Okay.
0: But that night,
2: damage.
0: He did mega damage.
2: Damage.
1: On his territory with the fork.
0: Amazing. He's like, this is mine. I'm not putting it away because when I wake up, I'm going to continue where I left off. This was just sitting on the coffee table in the pitch black of night. Because I wake up and clearly everybody else is in bed. God isn't awake when we wake up. And that's just sitting.
2: That's like one of those moments. It's like, remember I said my daughter was like shocked when she found out you could buy a whole bag of croutons?
0: Oh, yeah.
2: She's like, wait, you could just buy a bag of croutons? I'm like, yes, you can.
0: Mm-hmm.
2: It's like when you realize that you have, you're like a human being on Earth and you just have complete free will. Like if you want, like he realized at that moment, he's like,
0: yes,
2: I could just buy a whole cake if I want.
0: I'm picking up their groceries. I have my own money. I can eat a cake.
2: I could just get a cake and eat it with a fork, and like no one can stop me.
0: I will eat a cake.
2: It's a beautiful thing in a way.
0: I love it. Oh, none of us were mad.
2: No,
0: I was genuinely
2: no.
0: impressed. I was like, you went to bed. He's 18. His body is a furnace.
3: Just burn it right up.
0: He went to bed with a fucking gut full of cake, woke up, and legitimately started
2: and
0: where he left
2: more
0: off.
2: Cake.
0: He woke up with cake. I'm like, that's... I just want to put my arm around him and go, you don't know yet, but you're living in the greatest time you'll ever live. If I did what you did, my executive producer, Kobe, has to make multiple calls for a fill-in because that would kill me. If I ate cake before bed to the degree that you did, Robinson's coming in, Alan Scott's driving in from D.C., Virginia, wherever the hell he lives at. So God bless McGavin.
2: Did you have a little?
0: Oh, yeah, it was very good.
2: How is it?
0: It's tasty.
2: Looks like is it almost too sweet, though?
0: It's very sweet. Very sweet. You can see the on top.
2: Yeah.
0: Speaks, do you like the decorations on top, like the little chocolate pieces?
2: Of course.
0: Those things right there on top are chocolate-covered cherries.
2: Oh.
0: The big chocolate balls. It's like icing, and there's a cherry in them. So I'm eating those things.
2: Oh, God.
0: It's so decadent. But yeah, I eat one of those before bed. I have the violentest.
2: Do you know how much that, what does a cake like that cost?
0: It's funny you should ask. I found the lid. It was $23.99.
2: a bargain at twice the price.
0: No kidding, brother. And I'm just, Gab, you're the best, man. I love it. Just the days of you doing this are finite, so enjoy them while you have them. We're going to do sports with Val. After Val, she's sticking around. Car was stolen, car was found, and she went and finally saw the condition it was in. Just give me that!
4: Kirk and Marianne.
3: It had a gate that opened right up to the ocean, so dipping at night.
5: 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Oh. Everybody or just the bride and groom?
3: Just the bride and groom.
5: Oh, wow.
3: Yeah, everybody else, they left.
5: They didn't want to watch that part.
3: They didn't want to see that part.
5: And now, everyone, please gather for the bride and groom's first skinny dip.
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6: There's an accident on 29 heading southbound right at 108 near Ellicott City. If you're traveling south coming down from Route 40 on 29, you're going to start to see brake lights just prior to the Route 100 split there, so just a heads up. 895 still jammed up south from Erdman Avenue, making your way down to the Baltimore Harbor Tunnel. Off and on delays continue on the west side of the Beltway on the outer loop. Slow from a little bit past Reisterstown Road, stretching all the way down to the Windsor Mill Road overpass just past Liberty Road. Looks like it's all volume driven. And of course, it has an impact on your travel out of Owingsville. 795 sluggish from the McDonough Road overpass heading down toward that northwest corner of the Beltway. From the Clinton Electric Traffic Desk, I'm Tony Thornton on 98 Rock.
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0: Morning, Val.
5: Yes.
0: What's up, Val? After sports, we're going to put a bow on this bad boy. The car was stolen. The car was found, and you finally got eyes on it.
5: Yes.
0: So
2: we'll discuss that.
0: We'll discuss the whole thing.
2: I want to hear everything about it.
0: Also, I just occurred to me, we have the opportunity to do maybe the funniest thing. Earlier in the program, Scott brought to our attention thicket, thick water. We've got a bottle of actual thick water. It's like this water with a thickening agent for people that have swallowing issues. And a tub of stuff that if you put in liquid, it makes it thick. What if we just poured that into a toilet?
5: Oh my gosh.
0: Imagine going into the men's room. And
2: it looks like water, but then like
5: it's that's actually a great idea.
2: Not water,
0: and then the turd just rests.
2: The turd rests on top.
0: It just sits on top of the water. You look down, there's a perfect pile.
5: You think that's bad for the plumbing?
0: It's horrible for the plumbing. It couldn't be worse. Carrie Plackmeyer will shoot me with a 3D printed gun, and it will be a justifiable homicide. But it's a cool way to go. And our boss, Justin Johnson, said, if you don't do something three times a year that gets you possibly fired.
2: Yeah, I don't adhere to that.
0: Are you even trying?
2: I don't adhere to that.
0: Says a man that doesn't have children. Yeah. Says a man that doesn't have a mortgage.
2: I do not adhere to that.
0: But still, I appreciate the philosophy. I do.
2: Yeah, it's like with the saran wrap. You ever see when they put saran wrap over the toilet and you can't see it, then you go to pee?
0: Yeah.
2: Or the ones in the doorway?
0: Yes.
2: Those are the best.
0: I was a victim of a saran wrap toilet at Gordon Eckler's house.
2: Yes.
0: It was awful. You know what that is, Val?
5: I do.
0: Yes, and it's awful, and I suffered it.
5: Okay,
0: so let's maybe discuss off air.
2: Val, do you like nuts?
5: Yeah.
2: Would you like some nuts?
5: No, thank you.
2: Okay.
5: I have my Invisalign in. Sorry, I can't get right
0: take
5: now.
0: Out,
2: I have my Invisalign right now.
5: Sorry.
2: Sorry, I can't have your nuts.
0: I'm so mad at how well you speak with it.
5: Oh, thanks.
0: Because I was never able to. I had to take mine out.
5: Yeah. I still hear it.
0: We'll you hear it, but I don't.
5: Tomorrow.
0: I just felt like I had a big, dumb, fat tongue when I had mine in.
5: Yeah.
2: Yeah, but you also did yours willingly. She's kind of, this is forced on her.
0: Yeah, you have to.
2: In the face with a softball.
5: I mean, when was that, too? Like, it's probably been enhanced for so many years.
0: Not long ago, like 3 years ago.
5: Oh, really?
0: It was post-COVID.
2: Yeah. My daughter's braces are coming off like any month
0: now. Oh, hell yeah.
5: Oh.
2: She's going to be in eighth grade.
5: Oh, my goodness.
2: I said, watch out, boys.
0: Oh, boy.
5: That's exciting.
2: She's going to be a killer.
5: Mm-hmm. Yes, she is. I mean, she already has the legs.
2: And sometimes when you have braces on, like your gums get like puffy.
5: Yes.
2: My gums got real puffy when I had braces.
5: Yes, absolutely.
2: And they're like, let's see if they go back down. If they don't go back down, like if they, sometimes they just, you know, go back to their original thing. They have to like laser your gums or something.
5: No.
0: Like because they're scar tissue?
2: No, they're just like big and puffy, and I guess they can kind of like just get trim them back. I guess I don't
0: trim
2: know.
0: The gum. Like, ew. Damn. Ugh.
16: No, I don't need it. I don't need that. Mm-mm.
2: So, all right, sports, yes. And then afterwards we're gonna talk about your stolen car. Go. Okay,
16: this Saturday is the Ravens' first preseason game with the Philadelphia Eagles. We're assuming that we're not going to see Lamar Jackson or Derrick Henry out there. That's the impression that we are under. But there are some young rookies to keep an eye on. Obviously, we've been talking about Jacoby Lane, the wide receiver who was drafted this past year, who has been absolutely making a name for himself in training camp with just incredible catch after incredible catch after incredible catch. But also, there is a young rookie running back who is catching eyes at training camp, and that is Adam Randall, Steve Bisciotti's personal draft pick this year, and head coach Jesse Minter has liked what he's seen so far.
17: Yeah, I think it's been really good, and it's gotten a little bit better each time we're in pads. He runs behind his pads now, and just for him, man, to take advantage of the reps he's about to get coming up in these games and show what he can do and build trust and earn trust of the guys around him.
16: You probably see LaJonte Wester out there, but Adam Randall may be also a piece of the special teams, which is where a lot of Ravens start making their name. Yes, Scott.
2: You weren't here yesterday. We had Nick Testoni here. We were talking about Jesse Minter.
16: Yes.
2: Hey, how tall is he?
16: Oh.
2: We said around 6 foot, I think we came
16: in. So, yeah, 5'10". Mm-hmm.
2: And then also, what do you think about his outfits?
16: Love.
0: He had a take.
2: Me too.
0: He had a take on them.
2: He does wear that, just sleeveless sweatshirt thing a little bit much.
16: That's like such a very modern coach thing to do, I think.
2: But I also like the Oakley, the giant Oakley purple glasses.
16: That was awesome yesterday, yeah. Oh, he also has purple sneakers, too.
2: Hell yeah.
16: Which are really cute. The
2: younger coaches, they
16: dress well.
2: Yeah.
16: Well, the sleeveless reminds me of Bill Belichick, which is obviously not the same at all, but.
2: Yeah, but he looked like a slob in this.
16: Right, right. This looks a little bit more tailored.
2: Put together. Yeah.
16: I like it. And his wife and kids were out there at training camp, I think, last week when I was out there. And it's just so great to watch him interact with different people. And
2: have you had like one-on-one with him yet?
16: I haven't had one-on-one with him yet, but we've obviously been in the same room and I've been to so many, all of his press conferences so far. And
2: what's your take on the vibe?
16: I think he's just so knowledgeable. And like I've said, like his training camp style to me is very calm, cool, collected, organized, and there's no wasted time. Like, I think that's something that maybe I would ask if that's like a pet peeve of his, of like, you don't really see guys standing around waiting for directions. No, everybody knows where they're going next. Everybody knows what is expected of them. Everybody knows what is asked of them. And they just get right down to it.
0: You probably don't want to be the clueless person out there. You know, you got the ability, but you don't know what to do. Mm-hmm. You're going to probably get snatched up pretty quick by a coach and go, what are we doing? We got drills. Let's
16: right.
0: go.
16: Exactly.
0: Please don't just stand there and be wait. Because if you're on the sideline of a practice,
16: mm-hmm.
0: not knowing what to do next, what are you going to do?
16: Wherever you are, you're in the wrong place.
0: Yeah. Okay. What are you going to do in a live fire situation? When
2: I just assistant coached softball. Mm-hmm. It was just like nothing even compared to the NFL. Yeah. But like a practice can go sideways quick. Like if you don't know what the hell you're doing.
16: Yeah. Jesse Minter was also asked about some of the injured guys coming back, like Travis Jones, and we didn't see Calais Campbell out there the other day, even though he is back. And he had a couple words for that.
17: Yeah, I think Travis will real soon, honestly, be starting to work back in. It's been great to get Jink back in there, Calais back in there. Calais was at Larry Fitzgerald's Hall of Fame ceremony yesterday, so we excused him from practice, but it was great to see

0: brings to it. I just, you can't forget about him. You absolutely, first of all, you can't miss him. Okay. God, the guy's like 6'8".
1: Yeah.
0: All right. 300 some pounds.
2: Hello there.
0: You're not going to miss him. And I think he's going to be a very vital piece of this defense going forward. So keep an eye out on that. That's all for Ravens as we get ready for preseason.
1: Hey, real quick before we jump to Orioles, yes. Clearly there's a second team on the field. We don't see Jalen Hurts or Saquon.
0: No, probably not.
1: No, Devontae Smith.
0: Probably not.
1: Just curious if anybody from the Eagles are going to put anybody first string out there.
0: I haven't seen anything yet, but I mean, even defensively, like, I don't know if... I'm not sure. That's a good question. I don't know how other teams really operate it, but I think a lot
1: of them... What Sirianni's philosophy is?
0: A lot of them are in the same rule of thumb as the Ravens of, like, we're not trying to put our top guys out there day one when it's unnecessary.
1: Dude, I heard the funniest... Oh, my God. I'm gonna paraphrase here, but it was this old guy that you're like, oh, God, something racist is about to fly out of him.
0: Oh,
1: and then
0: boy.
1: He makes this beautiful comparison as to... There's clearly a disparity in the NFL, white coaches, black coaches, versus white players, black players. And this guy makes this point. He goes, why are there so many white coaches compared to black coaches in the NFL? And he goes, well, if you look, the guys that are on the field, the white guys are used to sitting on the bench and watching it from the sidelines.
0: So true.
1: And that's where a coach is watching it from.
0: So
1: he's
0: true.
1: Like, yeah, I'm kind of used to this view. This is how I watch the game most of my career, is to where the black players
0: great
1: are like,
0: point.
1: We're out there actually doing it and crushing it and making it happen.
0: Yeah.
1: And you thought the guy was about to be like, oh, God, here's the drunk unk saying something. He's like, no. The white guy was like, maybe he's more susceptible or maybe suitable for standing on
0: there
1: the sideline and looking, because that's where he spent his career.
0: Yeah.
1: He wasn't as good as the other guys.
0: No, it's true.
1: Oh, I want to know who that comic was. It was great.
2: I found the Jesse Minter sunglasses.
0: Uh-huh.
2: They're Oakleys.
0: Oh.
2: And I found them. They're called the Holbrooks.
1: Uh-huh. How much are they?
2: That's the issue.
0: Oh. No.
2: I don't spend a lot of money on sunglasses.
0: Are they $500?
2: No, they're not that expensive. $184.
0: Not that bad.
2: They're cool looking.
1: I've never met a pair of sunglasses my ass didn't insist on crushing.
2: Yeah, crushing or losing. Or.
1: And I take great care of them at first,
0: mm-hmm.
1: and then I get lazy.
0: Yeah.
1: It's like when you get a new car, like, well, I'm going to park in the back of the parking lot. Don't want anybody to ding it. And then as the years go on, like, yeah, screw it. I'll park in the front door like an old person that mistook the gas for the brake.
0: So true.
1: And, watches, umbrellas, and glasses I don't buy.
2: Well, I'm just thinking, because I'm going to be down there doing pass for cash.
0: Yeah, that would
2: sunny
0: be awesome.
2: Out, and sometimes I have sunglasses on.
0: You get your money's worth out of them, you know?
2: I put those on, walk around the bank with those purple lenses.
0: So.
2: Oh, be so
0: you
2: got to
0: get all
2: look.
0: Decked out. Hey, just want to follow up on the Kansas City Chiefs offensive coordinator, Eric Bieniemy. He was out for the last 2 weeks. Remember, his wife Mia was shot in Virginia by their son in their home. So that kept him away for about 2 weeks from the team. He did return to training camp yesterday. And the good news is his wife Mia is on the mend and recovering. And that is the good news. So, again, always thinking about the Bieniemy family.
1: The child's still in custody?
0: I believe so. Yeah. Yes. Not too many updates on that front. But,
2: heard
0: too many stories recently.
2: Yeah, what was...
0: I feel like I heard something about some whisperings about them reportedly like holding... They were not necessarily hiding his firearms, but their son had guns and they were not obviously letting him use them.
1: The reports were from people that showed up on site, police and EMTs.
0: Yes.
1: Clearly not well.
2: Yeah.
1: And he was furious with his parents for withholding guns
0: right.
1: from him.
0: I
1: and then when they
0: that.
1: Got there,
0: yeah.
1: he was saying he was an EMT.
0: Oh, right.
1: And he was saying he was
0: Remember
1: like emergency personnel. And
0: yeah.
1: you go, okay, maybe there's a little bit of schizophrenia.
0: Yep.
1: Yeah, he was.
0: So it says here that the court proceedings are delayed to allow for a mental health and
2: compensatory?
0: No, competency. Sorry, it was a really hard word. Evaluation. I couldn't figure it out. They're doing an evaluation on him. But yeah, I just can't imagine what's going through
2: the practice.
0: That's what I'm saying.
2: Oh,
0: I can't imagine what's going through Eric Bieniemy's mind at this point, trying to focus on football after your family is just going through it right now. So
2: compartmentalization.
0: Mm-hmm.
1: Savannah
0: Guthrie. Exactly right. I know.
2: Where's Nancy?
0: Where's Nancy?
1: Where's Nancy?
0: Where is Josh! She?
1: Mark my
2: Where's
1: words.
2: Where's Nancy?
1: She's in Mexico.
3: I don't know.
0: She's buried.
2: She's buried.
1: Oh, it hurts God. To hear, wow. But you're probably
2: she
1: right.
2: Said,
0: sorry.

0: nature. That's what the ransom.
1: Yeah, that's what the ransom. Me and Josh spoke about this. Okay,
2: the J team.
1: Yeah. We're on top of it. So the Orioles got trampled by the Minnesota Twins last night. Game one, the Twins outhit the O's 14-7. The O's, in garbage time, basically, scored four of their five runs last two innings of the game. It was 7-0 real quick. 9-5, the final score. Offense highlighted by Jackson Holliday and Coby Mayo, who both went 2-for-4, and Mayo drove in three runs. So you can watch and listen to tonight's game. We'll just listen to it right here on 98 Rock. They're going to try to even up the series. Brandon Young on the hill. I believe they're 15-4 when he is on the hill. So fingers crossed, it's a win for the O's and their bounce back. But this road trip already off to a bit of a shaky start with three losses. So you don't like to see that. 7:40 first pitch tonight.
2: And then we got three AL East matchups, which that's just do or die. You got to win. So, hey, Val, real quick before we get to you, My Chemical Romance tickets up for grabs Thursday. Rock out till you clock out. I have to say that real slowly. 9 a.m. to 5 p.m. every single hour, starting with us on Thursday. They're going to be in Nats Park Tuesday, August 18th. That's next week. That's 1 week from today. So we'll take care of you. Amelia will do it all show up in the Kirk and Marianne. Go 5 o'clock, 98online.com/contest for everything that we are given. What was the day? Do you remember the date your car was stolen by?
1: July 14th.
2: July 14th. Damn, a date that will live in infamy.
1: Yes, it will.
2: And then when was the date you got the call, my God, we found it?
1: My gosh. What? August 1st.
2: August 1st. Yeah. So just about 2.5 weeks later, just shy of 3 weeks. That car was gone. Yep. Window bashed. Someone drove off in your car, hotwired that sumbitch.
1: Mm-hmm.
2: Refresh us again. Where did you say they had found it?
1: Off of Reisterstown Road.
3: And how long after it was stolen was it found?
1: Like almost 3 weeks.
3: It was gone for 3 weeks.
1: Yeah, almost 3 weeks. Two and a half. Yeah, almost 3 weeks. So then I went to go see it on Friday at the impound, which is really an experience.
3: Oh, yeah, it is.
1: Nobody should have.
2: A lot of people offered to take you.
3: I lived your life probably 15 years ago. I had a car stolen. And I had to go to the impound lot. It was the one on Erdman Avenue out there on like Pulaski Highway. Yeah. Erdman Avenue over there, wherever that is. I know exactly.
1: It's an eerie feeling.
3: It is. That impound lot is.
1: It's a graveyard. Oh, that's what it is.
2: Oh, no, there's a darkness.
3: Oh, yeah.
1: It's a bumpy ride.
2: It's evil. There's also not a lot of customer service.
3: No. The waiting room is gross. The car they put you in to drive you out to your car is gross.
1: No air conditioning.
3: Everything is awful.
2: Yeah. Gruff. It's just awful. Attendant.
1: You know, it just wasn't ever on my bucket list, but now I've accomplished something. So we went out to the impound lot, me and some other guy who was getting his car as well. And it's a bumpy ride out there. And it is, it's like a junkyard lot.
0: Wait, just some random guy?
1: Well, this other guy that was at the impound lot going for his car.
0: Okay.
1: Yeah,
0: he wasn't a hitchhiker or something.
1: No. We were both at the impound and we both got into the vehicle takes us back there.
2: None of those.
1: And everything's locked up. Which is crazy.
2: Those cars you see out there, none of them have a good story.
1: No, probably not.
2: Everyone's either been stolen, abandoned.
1: And they're rough looking.
2: Repossessed, totaled. Mm-hmm. Oh, no, every car out there has got a tale to be told, including yours. So you went on your own, you get in the vehicle, guys with you.
1: I meant to send you these photos.
2: The amount of people that wanted to take you. We had former officers, our friend Evan Woodard. They were worried because the place you go to.
1: No, it was a solo mission. It had to be a solo mission.
2: Great.
1: Yeah.
2: What time of day?
1: I literally went right here after work about 11:30.
2: Okay, so noon. The sun was up.
1: Yep. Okay, wait, I'm trying to send you these photos so that you can see what I'm seeing.
3: When I went too, we were in the car with someone else. He was an older black gentleman and his car had also gotten stolen.
2: What did he keep saying?
3: They done messed my ass up.
1: Like, that's what he said?
3: I was so heartbroken for this guy because you tell this car was like his prized possession. He kept it so nice. And when he got out of the car and I watched this man lay eyes on his car that had been stolen and destroyed. It was heartbreaking.
2: They done messed my ass up.
1: Yeah, so we drove up to my car and I could see it as we're driving up. And, it's like, oh my God, that's my car.
3: So is it facing in or facing out?
1: It was facing out. So I saw the back of it first.
3: You saw the back of it first?
1: Yes.
3: What did you notice?
1: Completely fine.
3: Okay.
1: Front of the car, back of the car, the exterior of it is completely fine. No damages. It was not like crashed anything. It looks completely
3: They might have
1: the same.
3: Actually just stolen it and just like used it.
1: I'm telling you, when I called the
3: they
1: insurance company,
3: joyrode it.
1: He said that's it. Well, that's it. All they're doing is just joyriding it around town and then leaving it somewhere.
2: That front seat's
3: discolored.
2: Yeah,
3: but when they joyrode mine, they like went hard, like to the point where like we're going to joyride this to the point where we destroy
1: By
3: it
1: the way,
3: and then leave it.
1: Whatever's in the back seat, not mine.
2: What, that pillow?
1: Not
2: pillow?
1: Mine.
2: That pillow's
1: absolutely
2: not yours.
1: Not
3: I think
1: mine.
3: They were like running errands.
1: Yeah, literally not
2: what
1: mine.
2: The hell? Look at the front seat.
1: I thought that that pillow in the back was maybe their tactic to break the window and not make any sound.
3: Oh.
1: And then they just rode around with it.
0: Dan, it's not one of those nice pillows from the My Pillow guy.
2: It's not the it's not a Mike Lindell.
1: No,
2: that
1: no,
2: might
1: no.
2: be a pillow to prop up a child instead of a car seat.
1: It might right. It might be it's a Goodwill pillow. I mean, I hope they throw that out.
3: Those glass all over the floor.
1: Everywhere.
2: Look at that. The back seat, it's all over
1: they
2: the place.
1: They just rummage through everything. I mean, it's just a disaster.
2: Did you find anything in the car besides the pillow that wasn't yours?
1: Yes.
2: Maybe wrappers,
1: yes.
2: cans,
1: Yes, I mean, they're
2: bottles,
1: careless.
2: Food.
1: The screwdriver's under the seat. And there was something else in the...
3: What are those tissues?
1: Well, those were mine. But they ripped through the glove compartment and
3: just... leave dirty tissues
1: in
3: your car?
1: Well, no, they just... wrecked everything.
3: Zoom in. Zoom in on the, hold on, let's see. Let me go here.
2: Is that a packet of Equal?
3: Yes!
2: That's what I was going to say.
3: She got
2: drinkers.
3: The pink packet. Definitely her car.
2: Ew.
3: It's got Equal in it.
2: It's clearly yours. Okay. Yeah. That's so funny.
3: Zoom in.
1: It's
3: Equal.
1: Can I tell you my one mistake as I was leaving there and I called my parents on the way home? My dad goes, you didn't check the trunk? Did not check the trunk. Did not look
3: in
1: the trunk.
3: In
2: there. Have a David situation.
1: Yeah, we don't know what's going
2: hands.
1: On in there.
2: They left your charge cable, which I thought was nice.
1: Well, it's plugged into the steering wheel so that they could drive
2: Wait
1: it.
2: A minute. Is that a thing that they
3: God.
2: Did? Did they?
1: That's how you start the car with the USB
2: Whoa!
1: Cord. You didn't know that?
2: No, this is the first time
1: I've
2: hearing
1: seen
2: of
1: it happen
3: no,
1: before.
3: No, I remember the Hyundais had that issue, but yeah. I didn't realize you
1: it's
3: actually
1: still
3: like,
1: plugged
3: plug a
1: into
3: USB.
1: That P. It, that they left it there. It's still plugged into that P.
2: Get
3: That's
2: the hell
3: how it
2: out
3: starts.
2: Of here.
1: Yeah.
2: Because it used to be in the gas tank. You'd pop mm-hmm. open the lid where you fill up, and there was a small USB port,
1: why?
2: And that's how they were carjacking.
1: Literally, why?
2: So now there's a USB port right there, and they use your charge cable against you.
1: Yeah.
2: That's nuts.
1: But even if I didn't have a charge cable in there, you know they're carrying one.
2: It's
1: like,
2: a
1: that's
2: dollar.
1: The whole point.
2: Yeah, yeah,
1: right.
2: Yeah.
1: So it's not like that was the only reason.
2: Smell.
3: I'll say this. Yeah, smell. Any kind of smell.
1: No,
2: you put your head in, nothing.
1: I did put my head in, but no, I didn't smell anything. But there's just fingerprints and it's dirty everywhere.
3: Yeah, I'll say this. This car is 100% savable.
1: Okay, good. I'm glad you say that.
3: You're going to need a deep clean, though.
1: Yeah.
3: You want to deep clean it.
1: Yeah, absolutely. It's going to get
2: this
1: a detail
2: need a
1: right
2: detailing.
1: Away. My problem is, why is it taking so long already?
3: What do you mean?
1: Like... I've already been without a car for now. Almost it'll be a month
3: What's
1: later this week.
3: What's taking long?
1: Well, it took them too long to find it. Number
3: well,
1: one.
3: Well, I mean they're not looking for
1: but
3: it.
1: But so then it sat at the impound lot for a week. That might have been on me. But then they could have towed the car on Friday, but they didn't tow the car until Monday. So now it's at the collision center where it's going to get fixed. And I got to go drop the keys off today and check
3: you're
1: it out
3: at,
1: again.
3: Listen to me.
1: Everything's taking time, 10 times longer.
3: You're at their mercy.
1: I know. It's really obnoxious.
3: Nothing,
1: this
3: is it.
1: I'm impatient.
3: Mercy.
1: I've been.
3: You can't be.
1: I feel like I'm wasting time. At this
3: point,
1: I could have had a new
3: car. Well, you wasted a week going to the impound lot. The minute I found out it was there, I would have been driving down.
2: Did you zoom
3: you're
2: in
3: like,
2: on the passenger seat?
3: I can't go there.
2: What are the tissues?
1: That's what Scott was saying.
2: Oh, sorry. What are those things? Is that like...
3: Those are her tissues,
1: they're
3: she
1: my
3: said.
1: Okay. Snotty crying tissues. I don't know.
2: Oh, my God.
3: You just leave dirty tissues in your car?
1: No, they were in the... They were in a... Not out and around. They were in the little
3: so they,
1: console.
3: So you,
1: they
3: use
1: ripped
3: the
1: through
3: tissues.
1: The, no, they ripped through the console.
3: What, you don't know there might be some bodily fluids on those.
2: I was thinking
1: they're probably mine.
2: They
1: but,
2: look like crank rags.
1: But we're throwing everything out. I mean, even throw the clean tissues out. I'm not using that anymore.
2: Are those screws next to the
1: yes.
3: cup holders?
2: The cup holders?
1: They're not mine.
2: They screw.
1: Oh, wait, just kidding. That is mine, yeah.
2: I've never seen cup holders.
1: The cup holder was broken, and I took it to this guy to fix it, and he goes, the only way that I'm going to be able to do that is just screw it back
2: just
1: together.
2: Screw that back in? All right.
1: We're jerry-rigging this car, okay?
2: I thought those were little jewels you
3: What
2: glued.
3: Is the blue thing in the glove
1: that I had that since
3: box.
1: College. It's you put plastic bags on it, and it's like a handle, so you can put a bunch of plastic bags, like grocery bags on it, and then carry it in.
3: Got it.
1: It's like a hook.
3: Okay. Do you use that often?
1: Nope, never. Have not used it.
3: There's your club that you did not put on the
1: Obviously.
3: Car the night it was stolen.
1: Well, that's what I'm saying. Like, they could have just bashed a bunch of stuff in here.
3: The driver's seat is so dirty. It's so dirty.
1: It needs to be detailed. By the way, I checked the back seat, so the back rear bench.
3: Yeah.
1: Because, again, that window is broken, so it's been pouring.
3: So which window did they break?
1: The back passenger window.
3: Got it.
1: So I went. Right. I did check. I went inside the car just and to feel the seat.
3: Yeah.
1: To see if it was wet from rain damage. Ugh. And again, it doesn't look like rain damage. But the seat felt like it was loose, like hanging on by a thread. Like, and I'm wondering if they like ripped that thing up and tried to look under the seat.
2: Like, do you have an? Do you have an electric adjustment to the seat, or is it the bar
1: no,
2: you
1: it's
2: reached
1: a bar.
2: Down? Yeah, see, you got one of those things. You
1: but
2: slam back that
1: seats,
2: back.
1: The back seats are not mobile.
2: If you get, but that which so hold on, the driver's seat's wiggly.
1: No, I'm talking about the back.
2: The back
1: bench.
2: Seat's wiggly.
1: The back
2: oh, really?
1: Bench.
2: Uh-oh.
1: Yes, I. So they might have to replace that. I don't know what's going on there.
2: Black light over this whole thing.
1: Oh, well, it's going to be detailed immediately, and there's no question.
2: Damn.
1: There's
2: no question. But you're going to get the car back.
1: I am.
2: You're
1: so
2: going to
1: well,
2: keep
1: I'll
2: Lily.
1: Update you. Lily, I'm going to update you on when I will be getting that back, because I'll be at the collision center today to check it out and give the keys.
0: Oh, would as soon as you get there, would you call us? We're worried.
1: Yeah, but can't, wait, again, didn't cry.
0: Call him.
1: Didn't cry.
0: You're growing up.
1: I'm growing up. Can I just tell you?
3: Callous. This is...
1: I think I've become so jaded at this point.
3: We're
1: my life is horrendous.
3: Baltimore will do that to you, but here's what it does.
0: Like
3: it,
0: that Aerosmith song.
3: It gives you these life experiences that if you had not lived in a city like Baltimore, you would never have had.
1: I think
3: like
1: I'm...
3: You have now lived through your car being stolen, found, and recovered, and returned to you.
1: I'm basically...
3: That's like how many people have had that?
2: Yeah,
1: I'm the maturity of a 35-year-old right now.
2: No, you can live in the outskirts of Cambodia and be fine.
3: Yeah.
2: No, we're toughening you up. All right. Now, let's get you fat.
0: Coming up, a gruesome discovery inside a car in Baltimore County, and then a second gruesome discovery. Plus, for more than 40 years, a man believed one story about how he came into this world. Then he took a DNA test and learned the disturbing truth. That story next on Josh Spiegel News.
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3: 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Here's Tony.
6: Yeah, let's take a look at the Beltway, in fact, on the outer loop. Still a little sluggish coming down from Reisterstone Road, approaching 795. And then off and on, delays continue from that point down to Liberty Road. Once you get past Liberty, you're back up to speed and looking pretty good as you head down toward I-70. Looking at just a little bit of slow traffic from I-70 down to Route 40. 70 heading east out of Ellicott City. Delays continue from Route 40 over toward 29. Top of the Beltway, more the same. Sluggish from White Marsh Boulevard heading over toward Perrin Parkway this morning. Both 895 and 95 still jammed up southbound heading toward the tunnels. And 97 coming out of Millersville, slow from Crane Highway all the way down toward the Farm Road overpass prior to getting to Route 50. 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
16: For more than 40 years, a man believed one story about how he came into this world. Then he took a DNA test and found out the disturbing truth. That's coming up.
17: And from the Rice Law News Desk, Josh Spiegel.
16: The sky turned dark like midnight and afternoon. Scary storms packing a punch plowed through the Baltimore area. Wild winds, ridiculous rain, flashes of lightning, and thunderclaps so loud it sounded like God was giving us a round of applause. This morning, BGE reports more than 10,000 customers still without power, mostly in Baltimore, Anne Arundel, and Howard counties, also Baltimore City. Mama Nature made a mess in some spots, toppling trees. An apple orchard somewhere, I'm sure, was messed up. Leaves in some roads, trifling situation.
18: I'm loving that you folded trifling into the nomenclature.
16: Oh, yes. Baltimore County Police got a call for what sounded like a routine crash in Essex, but when they got to the Waterford Landing condos on Banyan Wood Court Monday morning, they knew this was no routine call. A car had crashed, all right. There were two people inside, a man and woman, and they'd been shot dead. So far, no arrests. Cops haven't said what may have led to the shooting, but neighbors are talking. They say before the shooting, the victim's car pulled up to three men who were next to his scooter. Then they heard multiple shots and the car crashed. Last they saw was the men running into the woods. What stands out to me is this wasn't the only shooting yesterday in Essex. Just 25 minutes after police got that call about the man and woman that were killed in a car, they got a call from a mile away, East Homburg Avenue and Bladen Road. A man was in a car there, also shot dead. No arrests in that case either. We don't know if there's a connection between the two crime scenes, but it stood out to me.
19: Baltimore, I like it. This scooter. Hey, guys, quick, run. As he takes off.
18: I have, for whatever reason in my algorithm, it's been sending me videos of either, it's like Mexico and South America, people will pull up on a motorcycle or dirt bike. There'll be one dude driving, one dude on the back. Yep. They're either snatching and grabbing purses they're doing drive-bys. One dude in the back's got like an Uzi and is spraying somebody. Well, guess what they just seem to have gotten? The Lime scooter. And guess what's not working out for wannabe cartel assassins? The Lime scooter. Because I'm getting these videos now and then of somebody pulling a Stavi and letting go of one of the handlebar handles to reach for a piece, and then they get the wobbles, the ground, and the gun goes off and usually shoots them in the abdomen, which is hilarious.
16: What else is going on here? Let me see. You know how sometimes you're at work and you just don't feel like doing anything? Well, a Baltimore City police officer accused of coming up with a way of getting around that. He allegedly pretended he was making traffic stops when he was really doing nothing. Now, Officer Daquan Houchins is in big trouble. Big trouble. Prosecutors say by making up traffic stops, he got out of taking calls that would have been assigned to him. City Police Commissioner Richard Worley not happy.
20: This was just a lazy cop who didn't want to do anything and wanted to collect a paycheck.
16: Burn. Undercover cops tracked him to confirm the dirty deeds. Lots of times he was just sitting in his car. One time he was seen at a smoothie shop ordering a smoothie. Houchins allegedly faked the traffic stops for at least 4 months. Now he's charged with making false entries into a public record, misconduct in office. He's suspended with pay.
18: Interesting. I heard from a insider, BPD. What's up, T? You know who you are. He goes, years ago, the squad would have taken care of that before it even would have gotten to the commissioner. He would have gotten on board with his job or he would have quit.
17: Meaning a little like justice.
18: Uh-huh. A little let's police our own. Maybe a little private pile. A little, you know, sock party, whatever the hell they called that. I don't think they would have beat him with socks full of, you know, bars of soap, but still, you know, a little like, hey, buddy, we're out here getting shot at and chasing after gang members that tried to stab me with a screwdriver. Any chance you could not nap behind the Panera Bread? We'd love to get some help.
17: I'm sure they're all guilty of it to some degree, but this was very egregious.
18: Yeah, because it's a pattern. Like, I get it. You got some days you're coasted a little bit. Everybody does. But, like, I'm not going to say who he is. I'll tell you off air. There's somebody I know that's a part of the Maryland Army National Guard. 1 weekend a month, 2 weeks a year. And he just got back from his 2 weeks and was, you know, like, so what do? He's a radio operator. And they went out there and they did little drills and war games and stuff like that. He said he brought a cooler of beer, a radio that he doesn't know that worked, a lawn chair, and basically camped for 2 days. And he would get a heads up from somebody else in the chain of command to just sort of plug the stuff in and put the headset on and go, yeah, yeah, Roger, Alpha, Delta, Gamma, Delta, Roger. Yes, Sierra, Hotel, India, Echo, Lima. Yeah, we got Roman Reigns on radar. And then they would walk off to the next area of whatever field that they were in. He's like, for 2 weeks, he just pretended to be a radio operator.
16: Here's something.
17: Spiegel's Animal Stories.
16: A great white shark dragged a lifeguard 6 feet underwater.
17: Ooh.
16: Greg Wilfert works at Scarborough Beach in Maine. He was on shark patrol when he says something grabbed the rescue boy. Grabbed it. It was strapped to his body and pulled.
9: Once I realized that it wasn't a boat, I was fighting for my life. I knew I was in trouble, so I slipped out of the harness. And then I popped up to the surface and started swimming as fast as I could back to the beach.
16: Moments after he broke free, a witness saw the boy fly 6 to 8 feet out of the water. Greg was not hurt. Despite his brush with death, he quickly ran out of the water and closed the beach.
17: Yeah, I was just in Florida, and I said I went into the water on the beach of Jacksonville. There was no one else in the water. It was low tide. It was really weird. The sun was kind of setting, and the water was like dark. And I went into about my knees, mm-hmm. and then the unbeknownst to me, my newfound fear of sharks took hold, and I was like, I'm not going in the water.
18: Yeah,
17: I don't know if this is going to continue. I'm not really in the ocean all that much these days anymore. Growing up, I was in the ocean all the time. Never thought about it once. I couldn't go in the water. I think I'm officially afraid of sharks.
18: Paralyzed
17: now.
18: Mine was always jellyfish.
17: Well, jellyfish ain't going to kill you. That'll just sting you.
18: Yeah, but it's like
17: a great white, a shark. I mean, you take a chunk out of you, you could bleed out, you could die. I think I have a fear of sharks now. And you're not helping, Josh, with this story. You're not helping.
18: That's what we do around here is panic people.
16: Yes.
18: Anything we can do to stir up fervor. One day we will cause a riot, and that will be my Sistine Chapel.
16: Finally, a woman goes to a fertility doctor because she's having trouble getting pregnant. The doctor tells her he'll use sperm from an anonymous medical student. She agrees, gets pregnant, and has a son. That was back in the early 1980s. Mm. More than 40 years later, her son, Joseph Hyder, takes a DNA test, and according to a new lawsuit, he finds out the sperm didn't come from some anonymous medical student. It came from the fertility doctor himself. The lawsuit says Dr. Frederick Dietman used his own sperm without the woman knowing. Her son says His entire identity is built on a lie. He and his mother are now suing the doctor, who is 91 and retired. The doctor's lawyers deny wrongdoing and say he doesn't remember them.
19: Mm. Damn, Speaks, you were out attending to things. And I had heard a story. You don't play fantasy football, but occasionally.
16: I live in the real world.
19: You have to suffer a punishment if you're the last in the league. If you're the first, maybe there's a nice pot of cash waiting for you. But if you're last, you have to do something humiliating.
16: That's right.
19: This group of people, I think it might have been Towson. The punishment for last in the league was you had to go to a fertility clinic and donate sperm. And on the paperwork, you had to check the box allowing the child to contact you when they were 18 if they so chose to.
16: Yeah.
19: Imagine you are born and the only reason is because your father really thought the Bears defense was going to be better than what it was. Really leaned into the play of Jalen Hurts and he blew his knee out week two and damn it, he couldn't trade for anybody else. And now you have a child. There is a documentary on Netflix called Our Father about Dr. Donald Klein, who in the 70s and 80s sired 94 children at a fertility clinic, that he is the biological father, that he did this from Spiegel's story on a massive level.
11: Dr. Klein, you get in here. You're in trouble.
19: Oh, is he in trouble? Yeah.
20: Yeah, I don't really. Are they going to win this lawsuit, Josh? I mean, they wanted an anonymous medical student. They got an anonymous.
19: I got a doctor.
20: Doc. I mean, it's still anonymous. What the hell's the. Are we splitting hairs here? They just didn't want to know. They just wanted sperm and they got it.
19: I think.
20: And it was anonymous.
19: Yeah. God, I feel like there's a breach of ethics, though.
21: Paging Dr. Spiegel. Dr. Spiegel. Come in, Dr. Spiegel.
19: When you're the doc.
20: He just grabs something off the shelf. Hey, this will work.
11: Yeah, throw give it in me a second. Let me whip up a batch for you. I'm coming.
20: Yeah, they're gonna have to prove that this guy, you know, was. I don't know.
16: Like, yeah, that's.
19: You could get a lot worse batches than a doctor.
16: Something going on there. I got a thing about doctors impregnating people.
20: Hey, it's a real thing.
19: Attorney Al Fechler, hardly knew her. Represents the family, describing the contrast in stark terms. He says, my client's about to have his life turn into an episode of the Jerry Springer Show.
20: Is he, though? What the hell's the difference? Your life's going to be the same.
19: Yeah,
20: they're just looking for money.
19: Yeah, I mean, and who knows? Maybe they're owed some from dishonesty. But if, he turned out to be okay and mom's good to go.
20: Oh, my God. I thought I was the son of an anonymous medical student.
19: Like, what's worse? A student or a guy that apparently graduated?
16: WBAL TV 11 weather today in Baltimore. Sun and clouds, humid. Afternoon thunderstorms possible, 88. 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
19: Spiegs, you ain't never going to get a tattoo, but son of a B, you might actually give one. We got a guest to bring you. Part of the new JSS Does series. We talked about it, and by God, we're now finally going to start doing it. Our friend Angela, not Angola, responsible for some of the coolest art we've ever gotten around here. When we couldn't get stickers, only clings, she made us a sticker. She made us a comic book panel piece of art that still hangs proudly in the office to this day. She was an apprentice, and now I think she is just a true blue veteran of the tattooing industry, and by God, she's going to teach us to tattoo. Scott and I are going to hold down Kobe. We're going to give Spiegel a tattoo needle, and he is going to Post Malone your ass up. What's that? Oh, yeah, Kobe's just now finding out that we're going to be tattooing him in the face coming up before the end of the program.

0: Hey, this Saturday, Baltimore Ravens are back. It's preseason, but it's still football. It's a matchup against the Philadelphia Eagles. Tune into the official pregame show, Ravens Game Day. 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WBAL TV 11, or listen on the flagship of the Baltimore Ravens, 98 Rock. Joining us is an old friend. This is someone that we've known for quite some time, Kobias. Now, this is someone that was a baker, a friend, an artist, a high school classmate to an old producer of ours that's now rotting in the grave, Mike Anderson, torn apart by French Bulldogs. It's the very first of a series that you came up with, Kobe, called JSS Does. We're going to do everything from make our own cocaine, I'm going to artificially inseminate a bull, then we're going to take it to one of those fun Mexican discotheques for a sex show. But we decided to start off with something pleasant and artistic with tattooing. Joining us, it's our friend Angela, not Angola. Good morning, dear.
1: Good morning.
0: Glad to have you.
1: Thanks for having me.
0: How long is your history with 98? It's decades.
1: Since the early 2000s.
0: Yeah, you've been around. You've been an OG for the longest of times. And I remember seeing your transition because we follow you on social from baker to tattoo artist. Because you've always been an artist. But then one day you say, let's put some of this to flesh. When did you begin like wanting to begin to be a tattoo artist until what you are now, which is a, you know, sought after, the books are completely full tattooist?
1: I've always been intrigued with art, just various types of art, and tattooing is just another type. And you can only get so far in the bakery world.
0: Yeah. Ha!
2: Mm-hmm. Yeah, right.
1: Or they don't
0: Before
1: pay
0: you hit a
1: money.
0: Ceiling, unless you own the place yourself and you franchise.
1: Yeah, which I never wanted to do anyway.
0: Yeah, no, I've got a couple of toes in that world, and it could be a bit of a nightmare. So to become a tattoo artist, it's fascinating to me because if you're a painter, sculptor, pencil work, comic book artist, whatever, the medium and the canvas, it can't get mad at you. The comic book art, the paper can't look back up at you and go, what the hell, you misspelled my baby's name. Post a bad Google review or fist fight you in the parlor or reach for a needle and stab you in the neck. It's much more high stakes art. You botch a cake, you rebake it. You screw up a pencil drawing, you erase and start over. If it's in ink, you grab a fresh sheet of paper. Once you've tattooed someone, it's the level of permanence. It's like,
2: that's right.
0: It's without a net.
2: Yeah, that's first. The first time you really do it, it's got to be, I mean, it's the most completely nerve-wracking thing ever.
1: Every time doing it.
2: Nerve-wracking.
1: Because everybody's skin is so different. And even though it could leave looking great, like,
0: How it heals
1: changes with every type of skin and every person and how they take care of it. And that's still like a representation of your art on them. So how they take care of it affects the way it heals. And it could heal awful.
0: You get some soft city boy like me with skin like fresh cream versus a guy that's like outdoor. He's working at the dock, sun-kissed, leathery. Do you need like different gauges and needles to get through different types of flesh, or how's that work?
1: It's all the same. It's just the technique in which you deliver the ink into the skin. But I always tell people ahead of time, like, hydrate water.
0: Yeah.
1: It hydrates the skin, and that allows the ink to go in smoothly.
0: You ever done testicles?
1: No.
0: Oh, okay. Well, Scott and I got some experience with that.
2: Mm-hmm. Now, we're talking to Angela. You're going to let us tattoo some stuff or something? You got a whole setup here.
1: I have a honeydew.
2: Oh, we're doing melons.
3: Oh, I love
2: Hell
3: a honeydew.
2: Yeah.
1: That's for you, Josh.
3: Is that Spider-Man?
1: It
3: on
1: is.
3: There? Wow.
0: Oh, that's amazing. Awesome.
3: Yeah.
0: Dude, look at that.
2: Oh, is that the stencil? Rules.
1: Yeah, that's the stencil.
2: See, she's so smart. She's such a.
0: You also said something
2: dark,
0: too about
2: a dark arts tattoo studio.
1: Yes.
2: Is that with Amanda?
1: Mm-hmm.
2: Amanda is famous. She's famous.
1: Uh huh.
2: For the sparkle tattoos.
1: And not only that, just for cheer as well. She's viral in the cheer community.
2: I know. She's
1: she knows
2: awesome.
1: Snooki.
2: Does she?
1: Mm-hmm.
2: Oh, she might be into Snooki. Have you ever seen Amanda Graves' sparkle tattoos?
0: What's a sparkle tattoo?
2: They sparkle.
0: I don't know.
2: They glitter? Is she like one of the few people that do it? I don't know.
1: A lot of people do it now. They try to emulate it, but they cannot.
2: She mastered it.
1: Yeah.
2: You just go to it's not loading for me for some reason.
1: So it's all pointillism. So it's how she places the dots of color into the skin to make it look reflective.
0: Oh, that's crazy. Whoa. Yeah, they're awesome. That's awesome. Have you ever made a mistake?
1: Absolutely.
0: A misspelling? What was the mistake? Like, what's the one that jumps out? Like, oh my God, if I could take that one back.
1: It was early in my career, and I shouldn't have been doing tiny things as soon as I was doing tiny things. Okay. And somebody wanted the figure eight infinity loop, and then they wanted it really tiny on the wrist.
2: Mm-hmm. Yeah.
1: And then one side, they wanted their kid's birthday. And then the other side, they wanted, like, branching off silhouette birds. And I just, it haunts me to this day.
0: Ah. It just didn't turn out.
1: Well, I don't know how it healed, but I was definitely doing too small of lines. Yeah. Too soon.
0: Well, you right. just said something, the healing, that mm-hmm. you can have the greatest design and the skin takes the inkwell and they're a representation of your art. But if that person goes out there and treats it like hell, they go to the beach day one, they don't aquaphor the thing, they take off the wrap too soon because they got to show people, they can screw that thing up real quick. And then someone goes, oh man, look at that. And they're probably not going to take accountability. For they come back in, you like, oh, look at this thing. It's like, did you take any kind of care of it? Can you see when someone has poorly taken care of a tattoo and maybe comes back in like, hey, what the hell happened? And go, you happened.
1: Yeah, and you can see it if you follow them on social media that uh-huh. 8 days after a tattoo, they're in the Chesapeake Bay.
0: Yeah.
1: Jumping into the water with a whole forearm tattoo that I just did a few days prior.
0: It's like, you go, what are you doing? It's going to bleed out.
2: What about the pain associated with it? You have a lot of tattoos.
1: And you, I'm a wiener,
2: followed your,
1: and they hurt.
2: What's that?
1: I said, I'm a wiener, and they hurt.
2: Yeah, but what is your relationship with the pain?
0: I think it sucks.
1: I try to push past it and think about the art aspect of it and how it's going to look afterwards and be all pretty.
2: Do you find that, what do you find, how do you find most people, is it like most people, is it all over the board with the way people deal with the pain?
1: Yeah, everybody's pain tolerance is different and every spot is different and every artist feels different.
3: Is it true that redheads have a higher pain tolerance?
2: Oh, yeah.
3: Or they, if is it the opposite?
0: I think it's the opposite. I think we, because I've got a little bit of red, no pain tolerance.
2: We
0: thrash around like sissies.
1: So redheads typically, like if you want to use numbing cream, it doesn't work.
3: What? Why is that?
2: It's that's weird, so isn't it?
1: Something with the genetics. Oh. I've had a lot of clients.
0: We're all inbred.
1: That were Irish or came in redheaded. And,
3: bunch of wusses.
2: So you're going to... I want Josh to do most of this. I mean, I'm fine. I've done... But I just want to see you tattoo. I want to see how it looks. We'll get into it on the other side of sports, but just what are some of the quick tips that... we need to know and Josh needs to know.
1: Try to keep a steady hand.
2: Oh, God.
3: Oh, I'm good at that.
1: Don't overthink it and just put the tip in.
3: They call me shaky in high school.
0: They call them old lips. Oh, no.
1: And just remember to use only the tip.
2: Only the tip.
0: So don't bury right. it into the
2: He's
0: meat.
2: He's good at that.
3: Okay, so steady hand and only the tip?
1: Only the tip.
3: Okay, all right.
2: That what? Sounds like his lovemaking.
1: You want to baby it.
3: Gentle.
0: What do you think about those people? There was this rapper, I can't remember his name, but they were clowning on his ass because he got one of those full chest pieces with multiple tattoo artists working on it at the same
2: time.
0: He got
2: put under?
0: He was completely under. And they were saying, we're snatching your gangster card. You're talking about what a badass you are on the streets, making bodies turn cold, and yet you needed to be put completely under for a chest piece.
1: Well, just the healing in general of something that big. Well, you can go through what's called a tattoo flu with really big pieces, and it's essentially your body treating it like you are sick. So you'll get the sniffles, and you could get...
2: Yeah, when I was getting worked on the other week, the guy next to me was talking about the tattoo flu. He said he gets it every time after a tattoo.
1: Yeah, so when people book like full day rates with me, and it's really big pieces... I try to watch their body and how they're reacting, and I'll know when their limit is, so that way I can be like, all right, we're done.
0: We'll see you in a couple weeks.
1: Because if you push it too far and you essentially get like the tattoo flu, that could affect the way it heals as well.
2: Yeah, I mean, when you're getting put under and you're getting a full, I mean, Justin's like, they're getting the big, giant thing. Yeah, you're not feeling the pain immediately in that moment, but after you wake up, you still have to deal with a, like you said, you have a giant open wound on your body. It's crazy. You have to deal
0: with
2: that.
0: That is rough stuff. And I love that you brought a cantaloupe because I was curious.
2: Well, it's a honeydew.
0: A honeydew, excuse me. You can't start with just, you can't start with human flesh.
1: No.
0: You got to, what else can you use besides?
1: There's practice skin, but it doesn't have the real feel of like human skin.
0: Yeah.
1: And I got my apprenticeship 2 weeks before the world shut down during COVID.
0: Oh, yeah.
1: So my mentor told me to get a bunch of honeydews because it's the most realistic pull of the needle through, like, the flesh of the honeydew that you would experience as opposed to tattooing somebody's skin.
0: You did any cover-ups before?
1: A few of them, but I don't offer them anymore.
0: That's his real specialty.
1: Yeah, and my tiny little line work won't cover anything.
0: Remember you're talking about your boss botch on the wrist? I got that right there. That's the logo of the show, or the initials of the show. And that's the Baltimore City skyline, except a few dozen people have pointed out, no, that's Chicago, because they did Chicago instead of Baltimore.
1: There's hopes and dreams for that. That can be covered up.
0: That can be fixed?
1: Mm-hmm.
0: Fantastic. Coming up, we're going to do Valerie in sports, and our friend Angela, tattoo specialist. She's going to teach Speegs how to tattoo. It's the very first edition of JSS Does as we get tattooing coming up.
4: 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I'll share mine. So let's go. Let's hear what you do. Then at 5, real or fake, against me for president's tickets. 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
5: Take a look at traffic on the Beltway. On the outer loop coming out of Pikesville, still heavy and steady on the outer between 795 and Liberty Road. And then you get a bit of a break until you get to right around Security Boulevard. You'll see a little bit more congestion as you travel down toward Route 40. Top of the Beltway, more of the same. Off and on delays from Bel Air Road over to Cromwell Bridge Road. 895 jammed up south between Pulaski Highway and the Harbor Tunnel. Over near Millersville, Anne Arundel County, Millersville Road is partially blocked at Crane Highway due to a fallen tree, apparently. And seeing water main repair in the city on Washington Boulevard at Scott Street. There are detours that are currently in place. 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
2: 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And yes, we have Angela in the studio as well. Val out of sports.
4: Yes.
2: Josh is going to try. I guess we'll all try our hand at tattooing a melon.
4: Looks really fun.
0: Mm-hmm. A big juicy melon.
4: Oh, it's Spider-Man. If anybody
2: knew
4: that.
2: For Josh.
4: Very cool.
0: Should we maybe front sell an idea that she had to give us a little tease for later on in the week? Val, last week you were a part of maybe one of the greatest Free Feet Fridays ever.
4: Mm-hmm.
0: But it was a real Beauty and the Beast situation where your feet were interlocked with Rob Mayer's feet. And boy, did that catch fire.
4: I'm still seeing videos of
0: it. And you will for a long time.
2: Do you regret doing it?
4: No.
2: Okay.
4: I don't care.
0: No, she's down to clown.
2: Yeah. I like Val's, she's having a bit of a, what do you call it?
0: She said worst summer ever.
2: And yeah, but she's kind of just leaning into it, and there's like a bit of an effort vibe going on. Like, I don't know the proper term for it, but I'm loving it.
0: Yeah.
2: Within the last like month, she's just been like, you know what? F it.
0: I told you we'd break you.
2: I don't think we broke her. I think she's finally like kind of, I don't know.
4: I've succumbed.
0: I think we is in the business, and we're part of it. No,
2: it's like a feat. She's like rising out of. I don't know what it is. Like, yeah, I think we're in the like the cusp of. This is the new.
4: We're in the trenches right now, and we're climbing out. Okay,
0: You're an evolving Pokemon. We haven't seen your final form there, Charizard.
4: I've decided that it's not necessarily maybe the worst summer. I mean, it definitely is, but I also want to say that it's just like unlucky.
0: Uh-huh. It's trifling. Trifling.
14: Okay, that's a good one.
0: Yeah, this summer was a person to be a Bama.
14: Like, compared to last year, also not great.
0: This one also
14: stinks.
0: You
14: know what I mean? Right, it's just gone downhill. I'm like, and summer's my favorite season, so it's really annoying and depressing that I've had such horrific summers.
0: Us fall and winter people are welcoming you with our open pumpkin spice arms.
14: Maybe next year.
0: Angela has been very kind to offer up this Friday her feet on a free feet Friday.
14: I'm look so for that on Friday.
2: What are you wearing on your feet right now? Can I see your feet?
14: She got some Birks on.
0: We got there.
16: Hippie.
14: And I love the toe ring. I mean, the toe ring makes it.
0: Look at the everything. There you are.
14: They're nicely done.
0: No, she's kind of like a modern day kind of Stevie Nicks thing going on.
14: Oh,
0: I love
14: for
0: it.
14: Sure, yeah. For
0: witching
14: sure.
0: Woman. Mm-hmm. She judges her life or steers her life by the phases of the moon.
14: She's also so generous and gave me this book that she thrifted about Jewish recipes. So it's like a Jewish cookbook. And I can't wait to share it with my parents. It does have no pictures, but that's okay. It's very old school. So I'm
2: one of the few things I don't like about Angela is her affinity for finding animal remains.
14: Oh,
2: on
14: do you
2: her
14: do that?
2: Hikes.
14: Oh, that's fun.
2: It's a little bit creepy.
14: I kind of like that.
2: How many skulls do you think you have?
14: Oh, you take them home?
1: I do.
14: Oh, all right.
0: Yeah.
1: It adds skulls? To my bog witch decor.
0: Hell okay. Yeah.
2: Is that the decor? You call it a bog witch? Are you a bog witch?
0: Are you part of a coven?
2: Do you live in a bog and are you a witch?
1: I don't practice witchcraft or anything like that. I just like the decor.
2: Nature.
1: The whimsical.
2: So you didn't answer the question. How many animal bones do you think you have?
1: Probably like 20 to 30 maybe. Skulls of various animals.
14: What's your favorite?

0: All right, real quickly, we'll go through sports. The Orioles overwhelmed by the Minnesota Twins last night in Game 1. 9-5, the final score really was 7-1, really, because in garbage time, the 8th and 9th innings, that's when the Orioles scored 4 runs. But Trevor Rogers, surprised that he didn't stay out there longer, he pitched just 4 innings, gave up 2 runs, but it was the bullpen that really struggled. Rico Garcia surrendered 4 runs. The problem was he could not record an out to save his life. So he left with 2 runners on, and then you had Grant Wolfram allow a 3-run bomb. And that was that. So on the other side was Dean Kramer making his first start against his former team. And we heard from Craig Abernaz about the techniques that looked automatically right away different from Dean Kramer.
1: Well, like his glove side was higher than it usually was here, and then looked like his release point was higher as well, and threw a lot more four seamers, which we knew coming in, and that's what he did his last outing against Kansas City. But he still had the cutter going, the split was still there, and then he flashed a curveball when needed to, so that was a really good outing by Dean.
0: That's what the change of scenery can do. That's what the change of perspective can do, coaching-wise. So the Orioles looking to even the series out tonight. 7:40 first pitch. Brandon Young is on the hill. They are currently 5 games below 500, so they've already lost 3 games on the start of this road trip that they are going to Tampa next, and Tampa is number 1 in the AL East in first place. So you can hear that game right here on 98 Rock. Meanwhile, the Ravens back to practice this morning. They had a day off yesterday, and they're preparing for their very first preseason game, which is coming up on Friday. JK, I can't do math. It's Saturday. I don't know why I was so excited about that. I'm chomping at the bit get out there.
2: And coverage starts at 4 o'clock.
0: That's right, on Saturday.
2: Keith Kirk, this Saturday.
0: Saturday.
2: We will see you out there. If you show up Friday, no one will be there.
0: Nope.
2: But if you show up on the 15th, it's
0: going to
2: be everybody at the new location for Ravens game day.
0: Yes, that's the right day. Against the Eagles. So it should be a really good crowd, because I will be surprised if there's a lot of Philly fans, but I think they'll come out. I mean, even for preseason, again, everyone's excited. NFL football is back.
2: Easy drive down 95.
0: It is. The Detroit Lions veteran quarterback Teddy Bridgewater announced that he is officially retiring after a 12-year NFL career. Remember, he unretired after last year, and he was the high school football coach, and then he kind of sort of came back, and it was the playoffs for the Lions, and now he said, this is it. Final time. Absolutely retiring. I love how people are doing the 2-time retirement, like Tom Brady coined that.
3: It's like Kiss.
0: Yeah.
3: Like Keith Mills.
0: That
3: constantly.
0: Too. That too. Yeah. Last thing here for the Lions. So, Terrion Arnold was a first-round pick cornerback for the Detroit Lions, and he currently is amid some legal trouble.
2: Justin, a weird February.
0: You turned me on to this. Yes. In June, he was cut by the Lions, but this follows his arrest on felony kidnapping and armed robbery charges. So, that's his career right there, point blank. It's over with the Lions. The reason why this is a story is because we heard from Mike McDonald of the Seattle Seahawks that they hosted Terrion Arnold for a tryout on Monday. And he said it was a great visit and a great tryout. And obviously things happening behind the scenes and, you know, the rest of Terrion Arnold's life, we're going to just have to move forward with
2: that. Yeah, that might be one of those things where you give him like a league minimum just to see if you get something out of him. Hopefully his legal woes aren't something that can anchor the team down. I mean, the case itself was weird. It was in Spieg's News how he said he'd been robbed, and then he went to track the guy down and get his stuff back and held him against his will. Well, there he goes, the kidnapping.
0: It's nuts.
2: So I looked this up. What team do you think has, since the year 2000,
0: good question,
2: has the most felons? What team in the NFL? I've got the top 5 for you.
4: Cowboys.
2: What team?
0: Oh, yeah,
2: I would have sworn they would have been top 3.
0: Raiders.
2: They're not even top 5.
0: Raiders
2: aren't on there.
0: They're not?
2: It's since 2000. Not saying all time.
0: Okay, Patriots.
2: Patriots are not on there.
0: What?
2: Patriots are not
4: Buccaneers.
2: On there.
0: Yeah, that was my next guess.
2: The Bucks are not 49ers. In the top 5.
0: Are you
2: 5.
0: Kidding me?
2: Not even the 49ers.
0: Okay, wait. Eagles. She said Eagles.
2: Eagles are not on the list.
0: Seahawks.
2: The Seahawks aren't on the list.
4: Just give us the list.
2: Here we go.
0: This doesn't make any sense.
2: With 41 arrests tied for 4th and 5th place, the Jacksonville Jaguars and Kansas City Chiefs.
4: Oh, wow.
2: With 41 felony arrests.
0: Oh.
2: Damn, the Bengals from the AFC North.
0: Wow.
2: With 51 arrests. In the second place position, the Denver Broncos with 56 arrests.
0: Forgot about them.
2: And in the number one position, what the hell is going on? In Minnesota with the Vikings.
0: What?

0: 57 arrests.
1: Oh, yeah.
2: Wow.
0: 57 player arrests.
1: 57, don't you know?
0: They USA Today database tracks shocking total arrests rather than lifetime or career felony convictions, but arrests.
2: All right.
0: So,
2: you learn something new every day.
1: Minnesota.
0: Oh, we're about to learn something new today, Val.
2: Yes.
0: Because we're about to get tattooing. We're about to get tattooing with our friend, Angela. Not Angola, regularly misspelled. She's an old friend of the station. She's done art for us, baked cakes for us, and she's going to teach Spiegs, us, how to tattoo. Where can people find you online if they'd like to look you up for an eventual booking once your book's free up?
3: Instagram, Angela Nicole Inc.
0: Angela Nicole Inc. And we talked about what do you practice on. Who was the person that mentored you? Do you have somebody that was directly, or was it multiple people?
4: Oh, was it Maya Angelou?
3: No.
0: I know why the cage bird tattoos.
3: His name was Justin Holcomb.
0: Okay.
3: And he actually found my art after I'd pretty much given up because multiple shops had told me no.
0: So you had to like shop yourself around to these people. Okay.
3: Yeah, you draw a huge portfolio, various styles, and then you just walk around and get rejected.
0: And I'm guessing for the first year or two, wherever you're at, you're cleaning up, sweeping up, taking out trash. Like, you're not getting anywhere near a needle for a while.
3: No, you're just watching and drawing and tracing lines on notebook paper.
1: How many tattoos do you have?
3: Too many to count at this point.
1: Do you have a favorite?
3: Probably the deer and the bear that I have, because they're from my dad.
0: Oh, that's cool.
1: Nice.
0: Any least favorite?
3: The ones that I had to get covered up.
0: Oh, okay. Yeah. Is there ever going to be able to come up with a tattoo removal that leaves the skin 100% blank?
1: Oh, I saw it. Did you see it?
3: No, I haven't seen it, but Pete Davidson is pretty clear.
1: Yeah, but there's something else I just saw. If you Google new tattoo removal technology, I guess maybe, is it still a laser? It's got to be still a laser,
0: new
1: right?
0: New tattoo removal but
1: it, like literally, it disappears immediately.
0: And it's gone, and the skin looks like nothing was ever there. Because I've seen some of the old stuff where they would like laser it out in the skin. Even if you, from a distance, you can't see it, but up close, you're like, something happened there. And then they did the one where you tattoo over it with that other weird, like, ink dissipation. And even that, the skin looks a little chewed on.
3: They have a machine now that essentially you put a QR code on somebody, but the QR code, the machine reads, and it knows the design to put tattoo on you. So you just lay there in a laser.
0: Oh, damn. All right, well, let's get tattooing with Spiegs. What do we have here? What's the brand of needle? I don't even know what this stuff's called.
1: What gauge?
3: So I'm going to start him off with a nine liner.
0: Okay.
5: Nine liner. I've been familiar with that before. I have not.
0: But there we go.
5: So I'm going to tattoo the melon.
0: Oh, should he wear the gloves? Do you have gloves or no?
3: No.
0: No?
3: We're going to do blood lining with just water because actual ink is pretty messy and I don't want to make anybody mad.
0: It's going to splatter all over the place. A little bit of water is not going to hurt anything. I mean, hell, this board took coffee once. All right, so
5: You could on the mouse pad you could sit it.
0: Okay.
3: Okay.
0: All right.
5: Is it gonna splatter or no?
3: It's just water.
5: Okay.
0: Maybe close the laptop water lightly.
5: Well,
0: just there you go. Maybe just kind of just tilt it downward. There you go. All right.
5: That's right.
0: She's all plugged in. She's got her stuff. And that's another
1: such
0: thing
1: an
0: too.
1: Interesting style. How many rings? Look at how many rings she wears. I gotta work on my style.
0: At this point, we're kind of stuck with what we are.
1: We are.
0: I think. Once you get into your late 40s, early 50s, what's it's that? Like. This
1: one's gonna be. Kobe, get that mic six. Swing it around over closer to her.
0: Yeah. If you can, as best you can, hit us on mic six as you describe what you're doing, Angela, as we do JSS Does, teaching Spiegel to tattoo. There you go. We gotta get an XLR cable.
3: So I'm just getting the paper towel and the machine set up for him.
1: There you go. I had a question.
3: You're going to hold it kind of like a pencil.
5: Okay.
1: He's good at that. And then what is it? Is it a foot pedal?
3: No, it's just I press a button and then it starts working.
5: Okay, now what should I tattoo?
0: You're going to go over the lines.
5: Oh, I'm tattooing over Spider-Man?
1: Yeah, that's the stencil.
5: Oh, okay, I get it.
0: There you go. Now, Peaks, you're going to feel a buzz when that thing turns on. So it's going to start moving in your hands.
3: Actually, let me get closer.
5: Now, what if I screw up? What if I go outside the lines? Or,
1: well, then you screwed up someone's tattoo if this was a human.
0: It permanently looks bad.
1: You don't want to do that.
5: What is the cloth for that I'm holding?
1: You got to wipe.
5: Oh, wipe myself or wipe the melon? Okay.
1: Where do you buy pants like that?
5: Oh, I got these online.
1: You found those thrifting?
5: Oh, you're talking to her.
1: Okay. Great pants.
0: All right, here we go.
1: Did I look good in those pants? Can I pull those pants off?
0: No. No, no, no, no. No. Those are just for Angela.
1: Kobe might be able to.
0: Right? Kobe maybe.
1: Kobe could rock this.
0: Kobe's fabulous.
1: Kobe is fabulous.
5: You know, these rubber gloves, black rubber gloves, look familiar. It's almost like you found them in a field. I left them.
1: Oh, my God.
0: Yes. Hey, speaking of finding skulls, I'm not sure if you have a human one in your collection, but that's another thing, Angela, I'm fascinated with, is when you start tattooing and you got ink all over the place, you have to wipe it away to see what you're doing.
1: Yeah, that's the thing. It seems like you can't see what you're doing because the ink gets all over the place. Like, how do you... And you just got to keep wiping, and then it seems like...
0: Wipe and tattoo, and wipe and tattoo, and wipe and tattoo. Oh. All right, how you feel, Speaks?
5: The glove doesn't fit.
1: Oh, he must have quit.
5: Oh, it's OJ.
0: You seem very familiar.
5: OJ reference.
0: All right, so here she goes. She's spraying down the cloth.
5: Right. Yeah, I'll hold a paper towel like this.
2: And you're going to take only your pinky.
5: Pinky.
2: And just get some of the A&D.
5: The A&D.
1: Oh, yeah, what is that cream also? What do you do with that?
2: A&D.
5: Okay.
0: Stands for ass and...
1: Right. Ow!
2: Just rub that on...
5: On here, on my glove. Okay.
0: All right.
2: Not into the glove, just on the glove.
5: Oh.
0: Just a glob.
1: Yeah. Just, right. A glob. Just a glob. That's like your little reservoir of it. You keep like a little stash.
2: About every 20 seconds, you're going to dip it into water. And then you're just going to rub a little bit of the A&D.
0: Jump on Livewire. Spiegel's about to tattoo a melon. And then he's going to turn the needle on himself like an iron.
1: Just the tip, Speaks.
5: Okay.
0: There you go.
5: All right, let me...
2: So see how it's like barely in there?
5: Yeah.
0: Well, hold on.
5: Okay.
2: You just
5: want
2: to do that.
0: All right.
2: Turn it off so you don't stab yourself.
5: Okay, so...
1: What would happen if he stabbed himself?
2: Now dip it into the water.
0: It would hurt like...
2: Slightly. But you want to have a good grip.
5: Okay, I got a grip.
2: Good. And then use this hand like that to hold it. And then wherever you think you'll feel comfortable and confident...
5: Okay.
1: Whoa, look at him. He looks like a tattoo artist.
0: Speaks looks like a tattoo artist.
1: He's got the glove and the
2: face. So there he goes. Right now.
0: Get some still shots, too, to make it look
1: is
0: like
1: he's doing
0: tattoo.
1: It good?
2: Yeah.
1: You're anchoring, Josh.
3: Yeah, he's got his hands in an anchor mode.
1: Wow.
3: So try not to sketch.
5: Okay.
3: Just try to, like...
1: Pull a line.
3: Pull a straight line.
1: Yeah.
5: Okay.
3: So go on it. Go on his leg.
5: Yeah, I'm going to go all over his leg.
0: There you go. Do the crotch.
1: Oh, I hear it.
0: Yeah, I can hear it going in.
1: I love the pain.
0: I hate the pain.
1: I want the pain.
2: Now pause for a minute.
0: Nope.
2: And then...
0: Put me all the way under.
2: You'll wipe.
5: Dab. Okay.
2: So
5: that's right.
2: Still, like, hold on to it and wipe.
5: She jumped when I said that's right. Wipe?
2: Wipe.
5: Okay.
0: Ooh, watch your fingertips. That needle. That needle's real close to the other hand.
2: Dip in water again?
5: I'm dipping in water. Okay.
2: You're getting it moist.
5: Whoa.
1: Easy.
0: That water's simulating the ink, right? Mm-hmm. That's okay. So you'd be going back to get fresh ink for the needle. Okay. And there you go. And you're literally, Speaks, you're breaking the skin when you do this. It's like controlled cuts.
5: Yeah, I've experienced.
3: Yeah, you're going past
5: that.
3: The epidermis into the dermis.
1: Do we have any actual ink?
3: No.
1: Oh, I want him to draw
5: a penis. How like a scale of 1 to 10, how did I do?
2: Let me wipe it away.
1: How's it looking?
2: Ooh.
1: Be honest.
2: Not bad.
0: Speaks, one your hands are remarkably still.
1: Yeah, why are they so still right now?
5: 1 to 10.
3: Probably about a 5. For a first time.
5: So you're saying...
3: There's hopes and dreams for you, Speaks.
0: There's room for improvement. Right.
3: You could be the next ink master.
0: Oh! But not a disaster. You've never done this before. Okay, hit the 9.
5: Now
0: let me
5: put this in somebody's eye.
0: Let me just plunge it into Kobe's jugular. Try the 9 in 98 Rock, because there's a nice curve to it.
1: What would it take for you to ever get a tattoo? Would it ever happen?
0: There's a good Jewish boy.
2: And then every time you go to a new spot, you want to go like this. And wherever you're going to tattoo, just put the ointment on it.
0: There we go. Speaks is creaming up the melon.
1: Yeah. Oh.
0: There we are. There we go. Use your pinky. There you go.
2: Remember to anchor with your hands.
1: Anchor.
5: Anchor.
0: So the pad of the hand is keeping the hand in place while the top part moves the needle.
3: Yeah, because when you're anchoring, you're also stretching the skin.
4: Well, hello. Oh.
3: So you kind of have, when you're on there, you like push and push out. If that makes sense.
5: Yeah. Yeah, I think I got the hang of it.
1: Hey, when they did our testicles, they had two guys. One guy had to like stretch our balls out while the other guy tattooed.
4: They had to double time.
3: Wipe it away.
4: Oh, wipe it away.
1: There you go. Dude, speak.
3: So just fill in this little gap right there.
4: This.
3: Get more water.
4: Take another little dip.
1: I want to come around and see.
4: Yeah, jump around.
6: Here?
3: Yeah, where you, right here, where you skipped over.
6: This?
4: Oh, right. No.
0: The client's going to be furious.
6: This?
3: No, on the nine.
6: Oh.
3: There's a tiny little gap.
0: Our friend Angela from Dark Arts Tattoo. Angela Nicole Inc. That's Angela Nicole, N-I-C-H-O-L-E.
6: Inc.
3: But going around is...
4: As teaching harder. Speaks to tattoo.
1: You know what I like? It's like... He is, it's good because he's like so concentrated.
3: Can I show you how to hold
6: it? Okay.
0: It's the most still I've seen you.
6: Yeah.
0: Like your hand's like a surgeon right now.
6: I've been stabbed.
4: No, I'm fine.
1: I just like how locked in you are.
3: So you want to hold it.
1: Yeah, more upright.
3: Not straight up.
4: Oh, okay.
3: But at a little bit of an angle.
4: Angle, yeah.
3: My hands are.
0: There you go. Hey, can Scott do a penis real quick on that thing before we jump?
1: We don't have ink.
0: We don't have maybe, but I think you could carve it and see it probably where it broke the surface.
3: Yeah, on the other side.
0: You can clearly see where it broke the surface, so we could see at least something. Yeah, flip that bad boy around. Let him freehand a dong. There we go.
4: No, I don't want to do a penis. So I'm not up seat.
6: What do you?
4: Go ahead. You, I know you want to do it.
6: I don't want to do it. Go ahead.
4: There we go.
6: Well, hello there.
0: All right. He's anchored his hand. Using the other hand to hold the melon still.
3: Yeah, and have it at a slight angle.
0: And Scott tattoos a penis on perfectly good fruit. Fruit that will be served to the staff when we're done.
6: We're on the radio, Angela.
0: There we are.
4: Yeah, he's... Wow. That penis is coming together.
6: I'm going to make...
3: Oh, my God.
6: I'm going to make huge testicles.
0: Ooh. Yeah, Mike Vedrill Engineer is watching Scott tattoo a penis on a nice melon. And she said you'd... There it is. Hey, that's a nice looking wiener,
6: like
0: right?
6: It's a penis.
0: Come on,
6: what are you talking about, Andrew? That's perfect.
0: We just tattooed.
6: You want some pubes?
0: A penis.
6: Look at this. I'll make some pubes.
0: Oh, he's carving up that melon.
3: Oh, that's essentially the glue technique.
0: Oh, yeah.
6: I'm making some pubes, and then I'm going to make some the stuff come out.
0: Oh,
6: hey,
0: there it is.
6: Angela, the stuff's coming out.
0: Angela, thank you so much.
4: Yes.
0: Dark Arts Tattoo, IG, angela.nicole.inc. Vedril's going to sit down and get tattooed next. He's dying. Maybe Kobe can do it. And this is the first edition of a JSS Does. Angela, thank you so much for stopping in, dear.
4: Thank you.
0: You're the best.
3: Thanks
4: fun.
3: For having me.
0: Thank you, dear.
4: Coming right up, President Trump pulls off an amazing escape, and it involves a catering truck. You've got to hear this story, plus a bride's embarrassing moment with a priest. Next on Josh Spiegel News.
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1: 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Here's traffic with Tony Thorpe.
9: Yeah, let's take a look at both 895 and 95. Still jammed up southbound, making your way toward the tunnels this morning. There's construction already set up on 95 North in Hartford County, just north of Route 24. A couple of accidents in town. One on Caton Avenue at South Hilton. There's also an accident on Hilton Road at Presbury Street, and dealing with some slow traffic. 97 South between Crane Highway as you head down toward Route 50. 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
4: A bride's embarrassing moment with the priest. You'll hear about it coming up.
1: And from the Rice Law News Desk, Josh Spiegel.
4: The Secret Service was so worried about an Iranian assassination plot, they snuck President Trump out of Turkey in a catering truck. Yes, a catering truck. This happened last month after the NATO summit. Trump flew into Turkey on that new 747 donated by Qatar, but when it was time to leave, the White House had a problem. There was a credible threat from Iran against Trump and concerns about a possible attack on Air Force One, so they came up with an elaborate ruse. Trump announced he'd fly home on the old Air Force One. Cameras even watched him board the plane, but he didn't leave on it. Instead, Trump was secretly moved off the plane, put into an airport catering truck, and driven across the tarmac to a smaller Air Force C-32A jet, and off he went. Meanwhile, reporters and even some White House staff were left on the other Air Force One, thinking the president was with them. They were basically part of the decoy and didn't even know it. Trump's secret plane flew to a U.S. military base in England, landing just minutes before the decoy Air Force One. Then Trump was he switched back because when Air Force One arrived, there he was coming down the stairs like nothing had happened. The White House did not directly address the story, simply saying, as the president has said recently, there are many enemies of America who have their sights on him, and we use every tool at our disposal to address those threats.
1: Damn, snuck him out in a food truck, put him on a different plane, and then snuck him back onto the real one for appearances.
4: That's right.
1: That Qatar donated plane, it's a 747-8 donated while, I think, Air Force One, they're doing an update on it.
4: Yeah, that's right.
1: It's a Boeing VC-25B. They're waiting for replacement parts. They're going to update the thing. Hey, shout out Qatar. Thanks. I still would feel like that's a security concern. Like, do they've got to go through that thing with a fine-tooth comb to see if there's anything, like, hidden on it. Surveillance equipment. Yeah. What the hell's on this thing? I mean, let's just say that's a part of the world. We've got enemies and allies. Qatar clearly in the ally category, but still, you know, I don't think I want to get a Hertz Renta aircraft one or Air Force One.
4: In other news, Baltimore City police officer is accused of lying about making traffic stops when he was really doing nothing. Prosecutors say by making up traffic stops, the cop got out of taking calls that would have been assigned to him. This went on for at least 4 months. Officer Daquan Houchins charged with making false entries into public record and misconduct in office. A furious City Police Commissioner Richard Worley says,
12: "Goodbye, good riddance. If anybody else does it, we'll do the same thing to him."
4: Okay. This morning, Houchins suspended with pay.
13: Yeah, he's got to be furious. He's got enough to deal with the community and distrust of police and body cam this and violence that. Now he's like, God, I'm doing my best to clean this department up and to bridge the gap between the community and the people that defend it. And this guy's...
4: Can anything go right?
1: He's like a 1 out of 10 on the scale. Like, a guy just goofing off. He's like, I don't really feel like shooting. I don't want to investigate that.
13: He's like, I can't get some guys to do the job right. I can't get some guys to do the job at all. It is not an enviable position, a Baltimore City police commissioner.
4: A bride gets emotional during her wedding. The priest sees her crying, reaches out with a piece of cloth, so she does what anyone would do. She uses it to wipe her face. Only one problem, it wasn't a tissue. It was part of the priest's robe. Lauren Bruce was getting married to Gordon Wallace at a church in Massachusetts, and she started tearing up after the couple finished reciting their intentions. Father Diego reached toward her with a piece of cloth. Lauren must have thought, oh, how nice, a handkerchief, and started dabbing her eyes with it, then realized the priest wasn't offering her anything. He was performing part of the ceremony, and he had just wiped her face on his vestments. Her husband looked horrified. Lauren started laughing. The priest started laughing. Everybody was laughing. They actually had to take a moment to get themselves together because they were all laughing so much and had to continue the ceremony. She says afterward, the priest thought it was funny. Her family thought it was hilarious. The laughing continued, and the video has gone virus.
1: Oh. And they laughed and laughed and laughed.
13: And then got divorced in 8 months after he found out that she was financially destitute and he was on the cusp of a severe gambling addiction.
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0: Alice on Amelia's Last Ride as she cruises off in the sunset on that soft tail of hers. Professionally, 30-plus years of broadcasting excellence. We got a bunch of stops along the way. The big one is going to be September 12th, the finale, with Clutch at the Maryland State Fair. You want tickets for it? Well, stop on up to one of our favorite places to hang out, Jones Bel Air Nissan, where Josh got his Murano. He's going to be hanging out there. We're going to be able to see him this Friday. Wow, this week. Every 15 minutes from 11:30 a.m. to 1:30 p.m., stop by Jones Bel Air Nissan, and we're going to be giving out tickets to Clutch September 12th for the last stop on Amelia's final ride. Amelia's Last Ride. Thank you to Old Glory Harley Davidson for bringing us Amelia's Last Ride. Thank you so much for the Maryland State Highway Office, Ride Sober, for helping us get you those tickets. Jones Bel Air Nissan this Friday. 11:30 to 1:30, 1506 Bel Air Road, Bel Air, Maryland, part of Jones Junction. Maybe you'll leave with Clutch tickets and a new car. 410-338-1098, neglected texts.
1: I was at the BTS concert. What does BTS stand for?
0: I looked that up yesterday, and I got like three different responses.
1: Well, I mean, the most common is behind the scenes, but is that what the band means, Kobe, or do you even know, or...
2: I do know, but I want to make sure I pronounce it correctly. I believe it's Bangtan Group.
0: Like, Bangtan Soyeondan. And the group also added the English meaning behind the scenes. But the original Korean name means Bangtan, bulletproof. The name represents blocking out stereotypes. So they're bulletproof to stereotypes, criticisms, and expectations.
1: Got it.
2: That's right.
1: I was at the BTS concert last night. It was a blast. But the light rail was not prepared for the volume of people using it afterwards. Chaos after 3 hours of sleep. I'm about to head into work. Yeah, that stage setup was incredible.
0: I saw some of the shots.
1: If I had to compare it to something that I saw in person, was that U2 concert where they had that big giant like claw
0: the
1: stadium setup. Like, this thing was just as big. The screens were gigantic. And it's amazing what they're capable of now, like live music and these big stadium shows. Stadium shows aren't what they used to be. Like, they used to just put the band down at the one end of the stadium and you could barely see them. And I mean, I remember I went to see The Who at Giant Stadium with my dad, and it was just like miserable. But now, like, with the production value of these shows, incredible.
0: You might know this, Kobe, he's a fan of the band.
2: Yeah.
0: Are they making any money, or is this like a Lou Pearlman thing where there's like some colonel behind the scenes that's making the cash? Are they the members of the band?
2: They're making money too.
0: Are they doing well?
2: Because a lot of them, they're making the music themselves.
0: Okay.
2: So like they're making some money. Also, I forgot to mention this earlier about the concert, that stage that you're talking about, Scott. The stage moved. So like the stage was moving in circles, like almost the entire time.
1: That's incredible.
0: Damn,
2: it
0: says
2: up and down.
0: Every member of BTS is worth as little as $25 million or as much as $40 million, with the main guy's name V.
2: Yeah,
0: he's the richest member, stands for vagina, driven by high profile luxury contracts with Cartier, Rolex, and Celine.
3: That stands for vagina hater.
4: He can't stand it. He prefers bottoms.
1: I paid $180 for my husband's zip-up hoodie at the Adam Sandler show. It's insane. $180 for Adam Sandler merch, a zip-up hoodie. And what'd you pay for that, Kobe?
2: No.
1: What'd you pay? I can't remember what.
2: Oh, it was $150.
1: $150? So you're right there. $150, $180.
0: Dude, the No Doubt show that we went to on a whim at the Sphere.
3: Oh, wait, don't speak.
0: Pricey. I mean, like buying clothes at a movie theater concession stand.
3: Oh, yeah.
0: T-shirts for $50 minimum. Oh, they had a vintage one. Oh, that's right. They had a vintage section of clothes that they found in storage from prior tours.
1: Like actual vintage?
0: Wow. They had reprints, and those were like $40-$50, but they had some from the original Tragic Kingdom starting in the hundreds. A t-shirt for like $400 they had behind glass.
1: This thicket water reminds me, in home remodeling, when we are pulling out old toilets, there's packets that solidify the water so you can carry the toilet out without spilling the water everywhere.
0: I still think we should pour that stuff in the women's room and have some poor girl think that she's got one humdinger of yeasty.
1: I have a friend who was in a bad motorcycle accident, and he had to drink thickened liquids for nearly 6 months because he was at high risk for aspiration, which means he would drown himself.
0: Oh.
1: I compare it to drinking Jell-O.
0: Yeah, that's kind of what it was like. It was like drinking Jell-O, but the flavor of the water. The iced tea tastes like iced tea. The Gatorade tasted like Gatorade. But the water itself, I felt like I could taste the thickening agent.
1: Spiegel can 100% practice tattooing me. I'll be his test dummy.
0: We got a few people that checked in that wanted a tattoo from Spiegel. Smitty, I'll take a free tattoo from Josh. We need Spiegel. We need Spiegel tattooing people at a live event.
3: Oh,
0: I mean, if you're willing, you sign a waiver.
3: That's interesting. Yeah.
2: I mean, we do got an Uncensored at some point coming up later this year. Set up a little tattoo shop.
3: That's something to ponder, indeed.
2: Just the fact that you get to legally, with permission and consent, carve human flesh.
3: Yeah, vandalize someone.
1: And finally, forget JSS does. We need a Spiegel Learns segment. This is awesome. Those are neglected tests.
0: Dude, your hands were so surgeon calm during it.
3: Oh, were they?
0: Have you ever heard instances? I know you can't stand the guy.
3: Okay.
0: But Donnie Sengstack, former stuttering intern, now comedian, doing way better than I ever could have hoped to.
3: Mm.
0: He says that when he is by himself, and I guess this happens with people with a stutter, no stutter.
3: Right.
0: When he talks to himself or he sings in the car, there it doesn't exist. But when he gets in front of somebody.
3: When they sing or talk to children.
0: That's wild. That there's no stutter, it goes away. Your hand was as calm as glass when you were tattooing.
3: Hmm?
0: You might not want any, but you should give them.
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2: Well, somebody's got an attitude. Queens of the Stone Age frontman Josh Homme. Don't play that.
3: Homme.
2: Decided a possible $10,000 fine was worth it during a Detroit show while opening for Foo Fighters. Josh told the crowd the band had been warned it could be fined that much, $10,000, for smoking backstage at the smoke-free stadium. Before the final song, he launched into a speech urging fans not to let corporations tell them what to do. Complaining about pricey parking and overpriced drinks, he then took a shot at Flock surveillance cameras before lighting a cigarette right on stage. He told him, don't let the corporations tell you what to do.
4: Smoking. Such a bad boy.
5: He's so dangerous.
4: Bad boy.
3: Run, guys. He's smoking.
4: He's a bad boy rock star.
5: I think of that meme, the animated black guy with the mustache going, watch out. We got a badass over here. Uh-oh.
2: Brad Pitt is opening up about no longer being sober. He was sober for 7 years, but now he says he can have a few glasses of wine, but can't have a lot. He said he has to be professional about it. He also opened up about struggling with family stuff following his split from Angelina Jolie. And Brad says during one little period, he felt suicidal while dealing with the emotional pain, calling the pain so oppressive. He described feeling relief at the thought of taking his own life. He said, you're talking to a guy who had won the lottery. And he felt that way. Brad's alcoholism has been central to Angelina Jolie's case of abuse against him after accusing Brad of physically assaulting two of their 6 children. But no charges were brought from that investigation. The couple settled their divorce a couple of years ago after 8 years in court.
3: I remember you did a story about this forever ago. That something happened on a private plane that he was putting him back on a plane, I think, that the family was on, and popped off pretty hard. The same way, maybe if I've got like a 17-hour trip to Osaka, maybe I'm going to have a couple of Tito's and a Klonopin and see if I rush the cockpit or not, or maybe just wet myself and reach for an air marshal's gun. He, on the other hand, seemed like he was really screaming.
2: Yeah, and a lot of the kids, haven't they been disowning him?
4: I saw a meme the other day. It was Tom Cruise and Brad Pitt, and they're like, Tom Cruise and Brad Pitt at hanging out at a family function. And it was just the two of them standing.
3: It was just them.
4: Because both of them have just been abandoned by everyone. Like, Katie Holmes wants nothing to do with Tom. Siri, and do they have any other kids? I don't know, but like, they've both totally excommunicated from Tom Cruise. Same with Brad Pitt. All the kids are dropping his name. They don't want his last name. They don't want anything to do with him. It's got to be tough, man. That's got to be really, really sad.
2: Oh, I don't want my last name either. I'm going to excommunicate myself.
3: You're now a hider. So some of the kids are there. Some of the kids are not. Because that was like the joke in the 2000s that like every time Brad Pitt had come home from filming a movie, she'd adopted a new kid. Like, every single time he came home, he was like, cool, there's another one? We got another one. Where's this one from? We've got some of our own, but she was collecting them like Pokemon for a while. I've always wanted one from Nambia.
2: Yeah, like Madonna. She adopted kids, or maybe one.
3: Oh, spread the wealth around.
2: Yeah.
4: Yeah, you see Madonna, like, pictures of her, like, hanging out, and it looks like a United Colors of Benetton commercial from the 90s. And you're like, who are all these people she's like hanging out with? And it's like, oh, those are her kids.
3: All my kids.
4: Yeah.
3: You forget. Them great lives. Hell yeah. But they're all like still pretty tight.
4: Yeah.
3: She's either banging some 24-year-old dancer, but they're all hanging out on the weekends having barbecues at, you know, Castle Madge.
2: Oh, you know, the key is, and now I don't know directly because I'm not a parent.
3: He's barren.
2: I had a motorcycle accident and lost my fallopian tubes.
3: Oh.
2: You've never seen a more horrifying look on a police

0: Geometry?
1: Yes, mm-hmm. That's what you do. And
2: geography.
1: And that's what keeps the parent-child relationship strong.
2: My daughter and I are both reading right now George Orwell's 1984. She's got to read it for a summer AP English class. And I love that dystopian crap. She is not enjoying it. It could be a bit of a tough read. I mean, the thing was written in 1949, so some of the language is a little off. Which, by the way, go back and read 1984. That thing reads like a prediction.
1: I mean,
2: the amount of stuff on there. I don't know. Listening devices in homes.
1: Yeah.
2: God, imagine that cop there, Kobe. Oh, my God. The suspension's all covered in fallopian. Get the rookie out here. Oh, my God. I've never seen so much shredded flap in the handlebars. What happened here? Oh, I was one day away from retirement. Sanchez!
1: Happy 29th birthday to Marilyn Crystal, star of Ass Traffic, playing for the other team, and Train Station Public Sex. That's entertainment. 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

0: Boomies in. Tomorrow on the program, our old pal Captain Boomies is going to join us.
1: Who?
0: Captain Boomies. She's been up here before. She's ship captain. Knows all about maritime law, seafaring life. TV personality and influencer that actually influences.
1: Yeah, she's a very, very, very, very impressive individual.
0: Yeah.
1: She's friends with Evan Woodard from Salvage Arc. They have like a whole little... Yeah, they have a whole network of people. They do a lot of great content.
0: Yeah.
1: And we got a lot to talk about with Captain Boomies.
0: We talk about that Zuckerberg yacht not providing help. Yeah, sometimes the word influencer gets a bad rap. She's pretty cool because she does stuff. Like Evan, he excavates. She, you know, ship captains. You don't just dress stupid and demand free food from a restaurant for a good review. She actually does things. So she's impressive. She'll be in tomorrow. Amelia, 40 minutes of commercial-free 98 Rock coming up. You got that 12:30 cover tune, Atreyu, Green Day, Tom Petty, Nickelback, Pearl Jam, and more. See ya. Wake up.
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0: The Rolling Stones, 98 Rock, and me, Amelia, good morning. It was nice to see Mr. Mick Jagger, or should I say Sir Mick Jagger, of the Rolling Stones, still getting out and having a good time. He recently went to a nightclub that I'm assuming it wasn't in the afternoon. 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The Orioles play again tonight against the Twins with first pitch at 7:05. Our pregame gets going at 6:35. 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
1: 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Then we want to know, what do you do before committing to renting or buying a house? Do you check the water pressure? Do you kick the siding of a house like a car? I had a very important and very strange thing that I did before renting apartments. I'll share mine. So let's go. Let's hear what you do. Then at 5, real or fake, against me for president's tickets. 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Kirk and Marianne, 2 to 7, here on 98 Rock.
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0: Rock star CeCe Van Zandt from Springsteen's band is no stranger to acting, most famously on the HBO show Sopranos. It looks like he's going to try his hand at a series with what he says are six scripts already written, and he's looking at Johnny Depp. Let's see if anyone bites. Tune in Thursday for another Rock Out Till You Clock Out. That's where you can win My Chemical Romance tickets for the National Stadium stop in August 18th. We're going to do that 9 to 5 once again this Thursday. Here comes a 40-minute music marathon right after this.
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It looks like actor Brad Pitt has fallen off the wagon after 7 years of sobriety. 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

Matt Atreyu in their latest on 98 Rock. John Oliver is back on daytime soaps. This go-round, he plays a character on Days of Our Lives, only a month out from his stint on General Hospital. You can check out a picture and get a load of the wig that they put on this guy. 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

That's a live version of Pearl Jam's Alive on 98 Rock. Eddie Vedder was busking on the streets of Dublin to memorialize a great Irish musician that passed away. He was joined by some local Irish artists at the spot where his friend got his start at the age of 13. 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

0: That's Collective Soul wrapping up a 40-minute music marathon on 98 Rock. We heard ZZ Top before that. It looks like drummer Frank Beard is having some serious health issues. The band had to cancel one date, and since then they've had a fill-in drummer for the rest of their summer touring dates. No word on what is ailing him, but the band does have a date in Lancaster, Pennsylvania on September 15th. The Ravens are back at it with preseason football this Saturday when they take on the Eagles at the stadium. Our Ravens broadcast team has you covered with a live broadcast at Gate A on Ravens Walk. That's right before kickoff at 7 p.m. Hear every play of the game right here on your radio, home of the Ravens, and get any breaking news from the team at 98online.com.
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2: Wednesday morning on Justin Scott and Spiegel. We've always been fascinated with musicians, writers, what has to be waiting in the back room, the green room for them to go on stage. What would be in yours? 7 o'clock hour, tell us what you're allergic to. And in the 8 o'clock hour, our friend Captain Boomies, one of our favorite maritime influencers, is back in studio to join us. 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

0: 8x10 announced their reopening and a slate of shows that happen in the fall starting October 8th with their donor party. 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Now I'm counting down the days to December 18th, my last day here at 98 Rock. We have a big finale last ride party happening at the Maryland State Fair September 12th. That's with Clutch, thanks to Old Glory Harley Davidson and Laurel. You can win tickets this Friday. Josh Spiegel heads out to Jones Nissan Bel Air, and he'll have those tickets every 15 minutes from 11:30 to 1:30, thanks to the Maryland Highway Safety Office. Ride sober. 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And here comes a 40-minute music marathon right after this.
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Theft Auto fans are a bit miffed that they have to subscribe to Netflix to get the next extended look at the video game, now in its sixth edition. 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Rockstar Games is being dragged on social media for sure. Some of it's pretty funny. 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Here's Motionless in White. 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

3 Days Grace and another track from their album released last August called Alienation. Let's go back to 1993 and Candlebox's debut album for this next one. It's on 98 Rock.

0: That's AC/DC on 98 Rock. They have inspired countless musicians over the decades and a slew of dedicated fans that include actor Javier Bardem. He talks about his love of the band and how it made him a metalhead for life. He embraces that a lot in his new villain character for sure. That's in the series Cape Fear, based off the movie. 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You can head to our mobile app and get registered to win Trifecta Food Truck and Music Festival tickets in Timonium on September 26th. 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
1: 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So let's go. 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
1: On this day in 1999, Kiss received their star on the Hollywood Walk of Fame, located at Hollywood Boulevard near La Brea Avenue. The induction was attended by all four original members of the band, Gene Simmons, Paul Stanley, Ace Frehley, and Peter Criss. Of course, they were in full gear during the ceremony in front of thousands of fans who showed up to celebrate. It was held on the exact same date that their debut came out in 1974. Here's Lemmy Kilmister covering Shout It Out Loud.

0: That's Lemmy Kilmister covering Kiss's Shout It Out Loud on 98 Rock Has You Covered. The original released on 1979's Destroyer album. Simmons and Staley, with help from producer Bob Ezrin, wrote the song. It features both Simmons and Staley singing on it, which is rare for Kiss. They have performed that song live every show, all the way to their last one in 2023. That's pretty impressive. Motorhead's Lemmy Kilmister, with the help from Jennifer Batten, guitarist for Michael Jackson, and former Kiss guitarist Bruce Kulick, along with Hole drummer Samantha Maloney, backing him up on that track. You can find it on 2004's tribute album, Spin the Bottle, an all-star tribute to Kiss. Tomorrow, we get a cover of one of the biggest metal bands of all time from a band that recently retired, and then they didn't. Don't forget to sign up for the 98 Rock Music Advisor so we can get your thoughts on what we do here at the station, like this feature, the shows, and our sports coverage. 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

0: course, is Green Day. It's Naughty Rock. A couple of movie trailers were released today, and I am looking forward to Paper Tigers with Adam Driver. 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

That's Shinedown's latest Young Again on 98 Rock. Later today, get more chances to win concert tickets, including Five Finger Death Punch and President. That's with Kirk and Marianne between 2 and 7 today. Here's classic Aerosmith. 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

0: That's definitely one of my favorites from Tool on 98 Rock. A new album from Tool is on the way next year, if the internet has anything to say about it. Now, this is after both Justin Chancellor and Danny Carey have hinted at it. It's been 7 years since Fear Inoculum. That was their last album. And I would think if we get a real announcement about this, the Sphere in Vegas would definitely be a stop on the tour to promote it. Because, I mean, think about it. A lot of bands are doing residencies these days. It used to be frowned upon or looked down, like you were Elvis, you were Fat Elvis going to Vegas. But now it makes touring so much easier and probably a lot less expensive, I would think. The Orioles play the Twins today at 7:05 with our pregame starting at 6:35. We have every play. If you want the tunes, though, you can always go to our 98 Rock app where you will find commercial-free music during the games, and that happens all season long.
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2: Wednesday morning on Justin Scott and Spiegel. 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

0: That's the latest from Tim Montana, wrapping it up for me today. Don't forget, Thursday, it's another Rock Out Till You Clock Out. That's where you can win My Chemical Romance concert tickets for their date, August 18th in D.C. That happens between 9 and 5. Your next chance to win, however, is with Crook and Marianne today. They have more chances at Five Finger Death Punch or President concert tickets. Have a great rest of your day. I'll meet you back here tomorrow at 10 a.m. Keep calm and rock on.
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2: Yes, it is. Kirk McEwen and me, Marianne Sirk, Kevin White producing.
3: So,
2: and Kirk, we talked yesterday at the top of the show about flock cameras. I'd never even heard the term.
3: Yeah, they're out there.
2: Now
3: like
2: I know
3: solar
2: what it
3: panels.
2: Is.
3: Right.
2: So it's, yeah, they're like, they're basically license plate readers that are on top of stoplights, privately owned, not from the county or city, which is bizarre.
3: And there's more in some areas than there are in others. Like Frederick is loaded with them for what reasons?
2: Because I think they're based, or they, I think they're manufactured near there.
3: Are they?
2: I don't know. Why did I think that yesterday? But
3: seems like Frederick would be an area where we don't need to be reading everybody's license plate.
2: And this one guy in West Virginia, not too far from here, they're not made in Frederick, but they're manufactured by Flock Safety. That's headquartered in Atlanta.
3: Hey.
2: So I just wanted to be accurate.
3: And if you get a good idea, you could be a private company, but then all these local jurisdictions pick up on it, and you're making money.
2: Yeah, so this guy in West Virginia, he's 20 years old. His name is Wesley, and he is accused of theft and destruction of multiple Flock cameras, which apparently nobody likes them. Not one person is going, I think they're great. And the public, once they found out about this crime, quote unquote, has his back. He's facing a year in jail, and commenters on this Facebook page for the local news started writing in alibis for him. And soon he had 20,000 alibis from the public.
3: I mean, they're not all bad. They
2: people
3: catch
2: said,
3: criminals sometimes.
2: People said, oh, I was fishing with him. I was fishing. He was fishing with Justin in the Keys.
3: Yeah.
2: And somebody else said, oh, no, he was setting up snake tents with Isaac, my neighbor. Somebody else said he actually saved me from a fire that day. So there's no way he did that crime. So that was kind of a fun little joke.
3: Yeah, it is. If I'm law enforcement, though, I don't know. Destruction of property is one. I'm not wild
2: well,
3: about.
2: Well, he grabbed the camera off the lights.
3: Yeah, that's, I don't, you know, I'm not wild about those, the cameras that read my license plate if I'm going over the speed limit. But
2: that's like from the county, right? Or from the officers.
3: Yeah, same sort
2: this
3: of premise,
2: like,
3: though, isn't it?
2: That is, in my opinion, looking at us to make sure we're not speeding. People aren't speeding.
3: Right.
2: This is private companies.
3: But it's, they're just not putting them up on their own. I mean, that's in cahoots with law enforcement,
2: yeah,
3: right?
2: Yeah. But it's also, it's cops, but then also neighborhood groups and private places. They said HOAs get access to them, so it's not just the cops. That's why people are irked.
3: Right. I'm not sure if you can go around smashing up stuff.
2: No, you're not.
3: Yeah, of course
2: you're not. But it was, the joke was that everybody was
3: the
2: like,
3: alibi,
2: oh,
3: yeah,
2: that guy, he was with me. Yeah.
3: Well, 20 years old, you just got to be careful. You might get a...
2: Yeah, but I think he's tapping into, I mean, it reminds me of the guy that killed the United Healthcare CEO.
3: Ooh.
2: It's, you know, yeah, it's a horrible thing that he did, but it is a mirror reflecting people's anger at those that are in power, maybe doing things that they don't, that are ruining their lives.
3: Right.
2: You know?
3: Yeah.
2: So it's the David and Goliath, you know, like the little man trying to figure out how to take back some power.
3: Right. Mm. Yeah, these things have really been a lightning rod, and nobody was really talking about it 6 months ago.
2: Right. And it's also, it reminds me of data centers, like huge companies going into remote places, or maybe not even remote, and putting in these, I mean, it's how many football fields worth of space, these buildings, these buildings that are housing these machines, emitting sounds that are hurting the wildlife, hurting the water supply.
3: We're going to have to come together on that one, just because so many people are relying on ChatGPT and things like that, and so many people are against the data centers. It's like, pick one side. You know what I mean?
2: Yeah,
3: yeah. Maybe we shut it down. That way we don't need all these data centers and just go back to Googling and things. Kevin White, what's going on?
4: Hey, I'm sorry. I'm late.
2: Hey.
4: It was also, this reminded me of this Echodale Avenue in Baltimore City.
3: Yeah.
4: There, it goes from like Perrin Parkway all the way back to Harford Road. and there are a bunch of speed cameras there.
2: Yeah, there are.
4: And I remember one time, I think it was like 2 years ago, every weekend somebody will go and knock all of them down. And they'll be put back
2: take
4: up.
2: Take back the night, right.
4: And then the following weekend they'll be knocked down again.
3: They do there near Druid Hill. When I go home the back way, they spray paint. The camera's got a pane of glass and they'll spray paint right over top of that. It's like, wow.
2: Yeah.
3: And you'll see the next couple days, there's somebody with the hood up trying to fix that thing and then rinse and repeat. 2 weeks later, they're back out there again. So that's the same thing.
2: Yeah, it's people trying to sort of take control of the narrative and say, hey, I didn't like this. And, you know, the votes sometimes pass and we're not even paying attention. Even when I try to pay attention to local ordinances, I fall asleep. Yeah. And then I forget to go to the meetings. I don't even know where the meetings are. But I really admire people that go and, you know, yell at the people and say, we don't want this. I'm like, oh, how'd you even find out about that?
3: Yeah, those people are serious about their civic duty.
2: Right.
3: And they're about
2: to get up there. I mean, my husband Robbie used to go when he was a homeowner in New York State because there was a proposition to put something right across from the street. He caught wind of it and went down and said his piece. And
3: if it affects you, you're going to be out there.
2: Well, yeah. Hell yeah.
3: If there's so many things that don't really matter to people, so they just go about their lives.
2: Yeah.
3: But when it's
2: until it's a data center in your backyard and there goes the stream and the woods and now you have a low grade hum.
3: I remember seeing all these signs out in the Kingsville area because they wanted to put a what's it called when you incinerate people? You
2: know? Cremate?
3: Yeah. Crematorium.
2: Oh, crematorium? Okay.
3: Yeah. It's like, say no to the crematorium.
2: Oh, I mean, does it smell or something?
3: I don't know. I've never been around one, but I guess there might be something about it that you don't want one in your neighborhood.
2: I live near like a pet crematorium.
3: And you don't
2: mind
3: it.
2: I've never noticed anything.
3: In fact, you like it.
2: I do. I actually moved there because of the pet crematorium.

0: Hard to believe, but the Ravens are back at it Saturday. Take it on the Philadelphia Eagles at the bank. So check us out. We got the official pregame show, Ravens Game Day, with Millsy, Val, and me live at 4 p.m. from Gate A at M&T Bank Stadium, no longer on Ravens Walk. We've moved to Gate A, so stop in and say hey.
1: Yeah, kickoff at 7, and you can watch it on WBAL TV 11. So there's some funny text with this, too. Somebody said the data centers, we were talking about flock cameras again because we talked about it yesterday this time, so I thought I'd add this story about a guy in West Virginia that just knocked him down, and everybody sort of cheered on the crime and said, yeah, he's got an alibi. He was with me doing my laundry. And somebody, and then, you know, we talked about, do you go to vote? I would love to know if anybody goes to like local meetings and votes and yells and all those viral videos that I see. Like, who does that? What do you go for?
0: Yeah, I got a story on the other side about the Dirty Dina.
1: Somebody said, Marianne, the data centers are part of the surveillance. That's what the flock cameras are connected to, and it's just the start, they said.
0: Mm. And I mentioned the crematoriums, and somebody said it's like living next to Outback Steakhouse.
1: Yeah.
0: But then somebody's defending
1: it. Flock cameras and other license plate readers are a critical piece of tech to investigate crimes.
0: That's what I was saying earlier. That's
1: right, yeah.
0: Yeah, somebody was saying, how come we're not catching anybody? I know we can catch some of these crimes that are happening with the cars going in and out, and that's where the flock cameras came from.
1: Right. The Supreme Court, they said, has upheld time and time again that there's no expectation of privacy in public spaces. This is a natural extension of that. Very well put.
0: Yeah, and I was wondering if the law enforcement's like, oh, okay, he was with you, you're lying, come with me downtown. Oh, the guy that destroyed him was with you, you're lying,
1: yeah.
0: Come with me downtown.
1: Well, they were on Facebook, so okay. Definitely not legally binding.
0: I tell you what, the police, they'll let you know, we got social media too. They catch, I mean, they're not going to catch anybody like that, but people spread their money out on their bed on Instagram, mm-hmm. The police are like, oh, there it is.
1: Yeah,
0: let's go pick his ass up.
1: That.
0: That's right.
1: All right, so you've got a story about being in the local
0: Yeah, it's sometimes it's a little chaotic
1: meeting.
0: In those meetings.
1: Yeah.
0: And 410-338-1098, if you ever, somebody that went
1: you
0: to your neighborhood to stop something that's going up, you want to make your voice heard. How did it go? Was it as chaotic as the one I
1: maybe
0: have
1: some
0: heard
1: people
0: about?
1: Have like a permanence, that's my seat, you know, they go all the time.
0: Oh yeah, I'm sure you do. If you go and you get some results, you're going back.
1: 410-338-1098.
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0: Broken Mirror Architects, 98 Rock, Kirk McEwen, Marianne Cirque, Kevin White, and you, 410-338-1098, talking about, I guess, sort of like community activism when something's going on in your neighborhood and you want to get out there and have your voice heard in Riviera Beach, part of Pasadena, which is a huge area, by the way. Pasadena, bigger than you might think. Look at it on a map. But they had the community meeting about, I guess, there's a couple of things. They were going to put speed bumps in the road so people would slow the hell down.
1: No problems there. That's fine.
0: But some people didn't want them.
1: Why wouldn't you want them? You
0: had to fund them. I'm not sure exactly why. I didn't go.
1: Yeah.
0: The point I was going to make was my friends went, and it was chaos at the meeting.
1: Yeah, what it seems like.
0: Yeah, it was people yelling over everybody, yeah. And they didn't see any sort of like
1: resolution.
0: Well, they didn't see any there was no like structure to the meeting.
1: Oh.
0: People were just shouting out, doing whatever, and they after a while they got frustrated and left. Randy the roofer was out there. What's up, Randy? But yeah,
1: if how do you want know something this?
0: Because they went to the meeting and they told me.
1: Who's they?
0: The Poland, who I live with.
1: Oh, okay.
0: Yes. They went to the meeting and they came back and they said, wow, there's no structure.
1: Okay.
0: People talking over top of everybody.
1: Yeah.
0: So that can be a problem when you don't have somebody to run it and run it with an iron hand.
1: It should be it gets out of hand. Somebody with a gavel, I would imagine.
0: Well, I think as you get up further up into like the county and things like that, mm-hmm. it becomes more, people have their act together more.
1: Yeah.
0: But when you're down on the neighborhood level,
1: sure.
0: It's not as good.
1: Who was supposed to bring the popsicles and the cookies?
0: Hey, and I was thinking about those turbines that they're thinking about putting in Ocean City out in the water. Have you heard about that?
1: Mm-mm.
0: They're thinking about putting those windmills in the water
1: off
0: the coast of Ocean City to generate power, but there's all these problems with it that you could kill
1: wildlife birds
0: and then stuff underneath because you've got to go all the way down to put these big posts.
1: Yeah.
0: And also the aesthetics, your view is going to be now of windmills instead of just water.
1: Yeah.
0: So, man, you talk about an uphill battle. If big business is moving forward about putting those out there, I don't know if there's enough you could do.
1: Straight up evil to be like, yeah, this data center is going to be awesome. We're all going to make good money. We're blah, blah, blah. Let's just put it over there. And to just completely ignore people's homes and animal health. You know what I mean? Like, I can't even imagine closing my eyes and my ears to that.
0: And at 410-338-1098, if you've ever maybe stood up for something that was going to happen in your neighborhood. I mean, look, I said it the other day. Do you think anybody wanted Jessup to put a huge prison right there near them?
1: Right.
0: I'm sure people were like, this kind of sucks.
1: Right.
0: They went and they got to put it somewhere.
1: Yeah, but the prison.
0: And so they put it right there in Jessup.
1: For the most part, it's pretty locked down and safe, right? What's the problem with the...
0: Yeah, when somebody escapes and you're near it.
1: Is that often?
0: I'd rather
1: I would take a prison over a data center that ruins my water and is loud.
0: Yeah, data centers are new on the scene now, but I mean, we've needed prisons the history of this country.
1: Yeah.
0: You know what I mean?
1: So, I'll take a prison.
0: Yeah, I don't know. I think people back in the day, though, since they...
1: Sure.
0: Yeah, they thought the worst and...
1: I mean, it's not like they're wandering through my yard.
0: No, they're not, but they're, you know, maybe, yeah, they're...
1: I don't mind.
0: Yeah.
1: I'll live there. If I get a discount. We've got Brian on the line. Brian from Frederick. What's up? What do you know?
2: Hey, so what we have out our way is the Piedmont Power Line Project, where they want to come on our property and put power lines. So I've been going to all the meetings. So the power lines come from Baltimore County through Carroll County out to Frederick County. And they're just like, sorry about your luck. We're putting the power lines here. So
0: and
2: it's a big thing.
0: I see the signs in Carroll Country when I'm riding through there about, you know, say no or vote no against the power lines. You say they're going up, huh?
2: Yeah. They just did the referendum where they gave them permission to go on private property, whether you like it or not, to survey the land.
1: Like your yard.
2: Yes, your farmland.
1: Yeah, I always wonder when I see the power lines near me, I'm like, man, I wouldn't want to live here. And I always wonder if they went up later or if they bought the house knowing they were there or...
2: Nope. Eminent domain. They come and put it wherever they want. and the government's okay with it.
0: Do you feel like you had a voice by going to the meetings? Would you do that again?
2: I will still go. I don't agree with it. Like the thing here in Frederick. So that power line is going to feed data centers in Leesburg.
0: From Maryland to Virginia.
1: Data center stuff.
2: Yes.
1: Okay, wow.
2: Yep, the power is coming out of Pennsylvania, going through Maryland, not even helping the Maryland grid, and is going right to Leesburg to power these data centers. Up in Frederick.
1: Yeah.
2: Up in Frederick, they just took farmland, Alcoa Aluminum used to have a big plant up in Frederick. Now they're also taking an additional 12,000 acres around this Alcoa plant to put in data centers.
0: That's my congressman. Brian, you need to run.
2: I know, right?
1: I have a feeling, crazy, Brian, we're going to be in a world soon where the data centers are humming constantly everywhere.
2: And if you have any land, they're going to be putting their power lines on your property. And if you have livestock under these power lines, if you live too close to them, they have access to that field all the time, whether you want it or not.
1: Oh,
0: you're
1: going to
0: have cows with cancer.
2: Yeah, well, cows with cancer are just roaming around because some knucklehead forgot to shut a gate.
0: Wow. Brian, thanks for scaring us.
1: Yeah, seriously, I'm terrified now.
2: I'm not trying to scare anybody, but it is a real issue, and I really wish a lot more people would wake up and see what's going on. Everyone's like, oh, it's for the good of all. It's not for the good of all.
1: Yeah, we don't need those dumb AI videos.
0: Thanks for paying attention.
2: Yep.
1: Cool.
2: Y'all
1: thanks,
2: have a good
1: Brian.
2: Day. This is Horse Farm Brian, by the way. I'm the guy that calls all the time with the horse farm.
1: Oh, thank you.
0: Horse Farm Brian. All right, man.
1: All right.
2: Y'all have a good one.
1: See you. Thank you. All right.
0: Plugged in.
1: Yeah. Now, would it cost that much more for data centers to figure out how to be more acceptable to live with? Like, make them quiet, make them pretty, put some freaking trees around there. Like, isn't there a way to...
0: I think we're in the infancy of this, and so they're still working their way to get it to the best place. It's not there yet.
3: NVIDIA, and I'm going to sign up for this actually if it's available. NVIDIA is actually offering a program where they can install a tiny data center at your home.
0: Oh, yeah.
3: And they'll pay for a portion of your utilities if you do it.
1: Oh.
0: And when does yours go in?
3: Right now, they're only doing it with new builds. They haven't done it for old builds yet.
1: Is it kind of like solar power? Because you give, if you have so much, you get a discount on your energy and you give it back to the grid.
3: Thing. And it's only about as big as almost like a small AC unit.
1: Okay.
3: HVAC unit. It's like an eyesore.
1: There you go.
3: So
1: I'll do that.
0: Yeah. I mean, and a lot of people would probably do that.
3: Yeah.
1: I'm sure there's ways to make it more palatable for everybody.
0: We're getting there. We're not there yet. And people are up in arms. They're picketing.
1: Yeah, they're a health risk. Sorry.
0: Texter said from beautiful Maine, Sean here, they voted to ban all data centers in Maine. So it's going to be a little bit slower up in Maine when it comes to information. But that's all right. We did fine 2 years ago. We didn't need all these
1: ChatGPT
0: stuff.
1: Listen, when ChatGPT came out, I taught everyone around me how to use it.
0: Yeah.
1: Because I was so geeked about it. I was like, Wendy, you got to do this. You know, I've showed a lot of people how quick and fun it is. And then I learned a lot more. And I'm like, oh, so I took ChatGPT off my phone. Google still has, you know, everyone has their own OpenAI version.
0: Right.
1: So it's hard to avoid it, but it is possible. I don't know how much me not using it is helping, but it's kind of like recycling. It feels like a drop in the bucket, but you do it.
0: I got a big education when I went on vacation a couple of months ago and I asked my nephew, how down are you with ChatGPT? He says, I don't make a move without asking it. So that means, I don't know, 15, 20, 25 times a day, you're pumping something into ChatGPT to see what it wants to do.
1: I mean, once you get a grip on how fast it can help you process things and get around, it is extremely difficult to shake.
0: Yeah.
1: You know, like even right now, and I've said it, like, okay, I want to get a refund from this website. I'll go to ChatGPT and ask, show me how to get there. Instead of going to the website and they hide it, you know, they don't really want to give you a refund. So they're trying to figure it out. Just show me the link.
0: Put that data center right there in Parkville somewhere, you guys.
1: I know. I'm the problem.

0: Welcome to the Boom Boom Room with Kirk and Marianne. Boom, boom,
1: boom. I got a surprise for you.
2: Oh, yeah.
0: 98 Rock.
3: Let's see that boom, boom. So we were talking about these data centers and, wow. Yeah, yesterday it started out with the flock cameras and now it's sort of morphed. And we got Mark, who is in Stevensville, who, Mark, you tell him. I didn't realize it had that sort of longevity.
4: Oh, yeah. Well, I've been building them for 11 years now.
3: Did you know what you were building? Did you know what was up? Because I didn't know anything about this until, I'm going to say, a year ago, maybe?
4: At first, it was just for credit cards and stuff like that, online Amazon stuff. But now, it's to AI. And the one in Frederick, I've been there all over Virginia, Fredericksburg, yeah.
5: Mm. Does it make
4: they're not going to stop.
5: When you build it, yeah. What the more we see, does it make you use it less? Go, I don't want to use it because it's a problem.
4: Not me. I'm getting close to retirement, so I could give two craps less.
3: Right, yeah. Okay. You don't sound like you're too down with it. Hey, have you heard them up close? I don't think I've heard one up close. I've not been around one. How offensive is the sound, Mark?
4: It depends on if all the generators kick on. If the generators don't kick on, you're all right. It's when they all kick on. But as they got up to like 20 of them at one spot, they kick on. Yeah, it's quite some sound.
3: It's like living near, it's not as bad as living near an airport, I was going to say. I mean, those jet engines, they fire up, but you know there's no houses right near an airport either.
5: Oh, yes.
4: Well, there's houses around data centers. They just spring them up and people get mad.
3: I mean, there's houses around airports, but not like right near the runway. I mean, they're a little further away.
5: No, but I lived right by an airport. And when we first moved in, we were like, oh, God. It's like me now living by the gun range.
3: Yeah.
5: At first, I was like, oh, my gosh, you don't even notice it. Like, it literally goes away.
3: Yeah. Our high school is right in the path of BWI. So
5: did you notice it?
3: Oh, yeah.
5: It's funny. Yeah. Oh, yeah. I tuned it out after a while.
3: Yeah, you can look in the sky, and it's almost like a highway. Mm-hmm. Like you see one plane, and then behind it another, and then another. Yeah. If you look at the right spot, it's pretty cool. Hey, Mark, thanks a lot, man.
5: Thanks for your insight.
3: 11 years. Damn.
4: Yep.
3: Thanks, buddy.
5: Sorry. Amelia's Last Ride, thanks to Old Glory Harley-Davidson, will conclude September 12th, and she goes out in style. 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Ride sober.
3: Yeah, Spiegel's going to be out there too, so you get two for the price of one. Jones Bel Air Nissan, 11:30 to 1:30. We'll see you on the 12th with 98 Rock.
5: All right, stream, if you will. We've got tickets to Five Finger Death Punch. We'll be giving them out between now and 3 o'clock. If you're streaming, you'll hear the dirty word of the day. If you're listening on terrestrial radio, you're just going to hear a little gap in the conversation because we're going to dump it. It's that dirty. So stream now.
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1: Those words feel so dirty in my mouth.
2: Oh, man, Dirty Word of the Day. So if you're not streaming the show, you're not going to hear the Dirty Word of the Day. What's wrong with you?
3: Yeah, these are all things you could do. So we've got tickets to see Five Finger Death Punch, Jiffy Lube Live, October 23rd. And we've already told you to do it, so hopefully you're streaming. Here we go, Dirty Word.
2: Dirty Word of the Day today is intercourse. And there it goes off into the ether. So you heard it if you're streaming. So text it on in 410-338-1098. And then answer the phone when we call you. Don't have your answering service.
3: For gosh sakes.
2: Yeah, you do it and then we'll get you the tickets.
3: So listen, before let's shift out of the doom and gloom of data centers and talk about, it actually almost ties in. What do you do before you buy a house to check it out? Do you make sure data centers aren't going to be going up nearby?

0: kick the siding, like I said in the promo, you do what I do, which I also teased in the promo. I have a very specific thing I like to do. I like to drive by the house late at night and see what it's like. Get a vibe, especially when I lived alone in Los Angeles. And I was a waitress, so I would come home 2 in the morning sometimes.
1: Right.
0: And I wanted to know, what was it going to be like to park my car and look for parking at 2 a.m.? How safe will I feel parking at that time?
1: And I guess it was okay.
0: No, one place, it was in Koreatown, amazing apartment. Now I'm talking, this apartment was just dreamy and affordable.
1: Had hobos burning in a big tub outside.
0: No, that was fine by me. There was no parking. By then, everybody was home from work. Not a lot of people had late night jobs.
1: Right.
0: In that part of town. And I couldn't find one spot. After I got off work, I drove there. And I'm like, this would be when I would come home. And I did it a few times. And I was like, can I pay for parking somewhere? That wasn't a thing. So I had to say no to it.
1: That was like when I lived downtown in Berry Circle. If you got a good parking space around 5 or 6 and somebody wanted you to go out at 8 or 9.
0: Yeah, you had to really think.
1: Yeah, it's like, no, man, I got a good space. I'm not gonna lose my parking space.
0: Yeah, so, I mean,
1: that
0: this was
1: weird.
0: Before Uber, I mean, there were always cabs, but I never took a cab in LA.
1: Right.
0: Last time I took Uber, I looked up Uber when I was in Rochester. I was at my mom's and I knew I was gonna have some drinks with my girlfriends. It was $58 just to get to my friend's house.
1: It's $10,000 if you get drunk driving, though.
0: Yeah, so I know. But it was going to be $120 just to go there and back. I'm like, I'm just going to not get drunk. Don't get wasted.
1: Man, and they beat up athletes and stuff. They're like, why wouldn't they, you know, get an Uber? Because athletes do it, too. $120? I can make it.
0: That's the whole point.
1: Pulled over.
0: If you're wealthy, actor, famous, whatever, use the Uber. $120 is nothing
1: right?
0: to them.
1: Yeah.
0: But to a mom that is single income household right now, no.
1: Yeah.
0: Mommy's going to just have one glass of wine and eat a ton of food and go home.
1: At 410-338-1098, I didn't do anything before I bought my house in Berry Circle.
0: Wow.
1: I was just like, hey, I like this place. I didn't turn on the shower or anything. And to me,
0: turning on the shower
1: is so important.
0: Big one. I know a lot of people that check the water pressure.
1: Yeah, I didn't do that in the first house. Then the house that I had built, it was like I knew everything was going to work great.
0: Yeah.
1: So that was not a problem.
0: So you don't do anything. What about the people that you're with? Do they have a little list of requirements or things they look at?
1: I don't know. They've been there for 8 years.
0: But your wife at the time, did she kick the tires, so to speak?
1: When we moved to Tampa, we looked at like 10 places.
0: Yeah.
1: And I liked them all.
0: Yeah.
1: But there were things wrong with it that others didn't like.
0: For her.
1: Yes,
0: 10 times over.
1: So we kept looking, looking.
0: And you then, have to.
1: Yeah. Hey, look, I knew I was going to be working.
0: And you had a little one at that time.
1: Yeah, we had 2. I mean, Tatum was 10 and Carly was 1.
0: Oh, okay.
1: Yeah.
0: So you really have to be picky.
1: Well,
0: what were some of her requirements? Do you remember? Was it like closet space or something like that?
1: At this point, I don't remember what the deal breakers were.
0: Yeah.
1: I just remember it was like, scratch that one off the list.
0: Right.
1: Scratch that one too.
0: Yeah.
1: And then there was one that I was like, if this one doesn't get across the finish line, I don't know. And she's like, I really like this place.
0: Oh.
1: Like, cool. And that's where we lived, right there
0: on
1: Masters Drive.
0: The only place that I put my foot down real hard for was a place that I couldn't believe my husband Robbie loved so much. Him and the realtor loved it. But it was a split level, I guess. I don't even know. But the main floor was a ranch, was very tiny. And then the basement was huge. But I'm like, I don't want to live my life in a basement. I mean, it was finished.
1: Right.
0: And there were, you know, little windows. But I was like, oh, hell no.
1: And that's a common theme where
0: one
1: person loves a house and the other person doesn't love the house.
0: But he kept trying to sell. I was surprised because I was like, it's a no for me. And he tried to sell it a little. He's like, but what about? I was like, oh, no. Let me be a little more clear. I will never live here. This is never going to happen.
1: Damn.
0: Like, you could just, I even said, like, we can leave. I don't want to waste time.
1: I guess.
0: You want to live in a basement the whole time, like with no light?
1: So you decided where you guys were going to live.
0: No, me and my husband did.
1: Okay.
0: I mean, trust me, there were places that I loved and I got told absolutely not. I mean,
1: so you guys came together.
0: Oh yeah, we did. Oh, of course.
1: Well, sometimes somebody just like bites the bullet and says, "Okay, look, let's go." You know what I mean? Like,
0: no, not when both. No, we're adults. We gotta both have a say.
1: Hey, the place that we got in Clearwater was a little more expensive than I could even afford. But it was like, okay, well, what are we going to do?
0: Yeah.
1: We're going to keep looking? No. All right. I'll take this place and it's
0: going to
1: suck.
0: How do you make it work, though, with money?
1: Yeah. I was trying to get this band to play a little bit more and things like that. It was
0: tap dancing on the corner.
1: Yeah. But if somebody really doesn't like the other places, then you got to figure out a way to make the one place they like work.
0: So, that's crazy. So 410-338-1098. Yeah. What are the things you do before you buy or rent out?
1: If anything.

0: WIYY 81 Baltimore.
1: The home of Ravens football.
0: Orioles baseball.
1: Justin Scott and Spiegel mornings.
0: Kirk and Marianne afternoons.
1: And all kinds of rock.
0: All day long.
1: This is 98 Rock.
2: Yeah, it's a big deal, man. You don't want to buy a place and then find out all the bad things after you've signed on the dotted line. So we ask, 410-338-1098, what did you do to check out your new house before you went in? And a lot of people did a house inspection, which I thought was part of the deal anyway.
3: Yeah, I would think.
2: Yeah, you want to, like, when you're going to buy it, you say, this needs to be fixed.
3: Yeah.
2: This isn't right. And
3: that's
2: then
3: later in the process. But, like, we're talking about when you just look at it for the first time. Do you shake the doorknobs? Do you, go down to the basement, smell the attic? What do you do?
2: All that stuff, man. And for some people, like, you know, if it's not right, you turn around and you walk out. I was going to buy a place, or I guess it was renting. And I mentioned it before, but I guess an Indian couple had lived there before and they were seriously into the curry. And I bought my buddy, who's a contractor, and he said, he pulled me aside because I really liked the place.
3: Yeah.
2: And I didn't really notice the smell, but he said in the summertime, it's going to kick up. And he said, you can't get rid of it.
3: Oh, yeah.
2: So we moved on, and I was like, I kept looking back like, are you sure? Okay.
3: Jen Keaton said, I tried the garbage disposal and checked the water pressure in the shower. Those two things are important to me. Ooh, garbage disposal. I never had one of those till later in life.
2: Right.
3: And those are, I think you can just buy your own and put it in there, right?
2: Garbage. In the sink?
3: I think so.
2: In Sinkerator? Maybe so. I don't do that line of work.
3: Matthew said, hang out on a Friday night to see if the neighbors are heathens.
2: Yeah, if they're throwing down party, and we called them the outsiders. We had people in Laurel that were outside all night till 10:30 or 11 o'clock.
3: Totally.
2: Drinking on lawn chairs.
3: Yeah.
2: And Maureen Coyne Shumway says, didn't do enough. Crazy busy backside street, corner lot. Everybody's got dogs that bark all day long, so I can never have the windows open. And that's when you hate the place you live.
3: Right. Absolutely.
2: That would be terrible.
3: The thing that ruined my apartment was the neighbors downstairs smoked cigarettes all the time. But that's something I didn't walk in smelling it. It's just, you know, the time that they do it is the time that you smell it. So
2: and
3: smell
2: in
3: is
2: the
3: huge.
2: 60s and 70s, that was a prerequisite. Everybody had to smoke.
3: Mm-hmm.
2: So you just get used to it.
3: Yeah, my daughter's bedroom, every now and then when I walk in there, I smell cigarettes. And it's obviously not her.
2: Right.
3: But it's like an old, old scent that's just locked in.
2: Can't get it out.
3: Or it's a ghost smoking.
2: Texter says, no mental hospitals nearby. Seen too many horror movies. When I lived in Crownsville, that was what it was known for. Crownsville State Hospital.
3: Okay.
2: So, I mean, nobody ever. It was pretty much shut down by the time I was
3: What's
2: there.
3: What's wrong with living by it? Just noise or
2: a mental hospital, maybe a breakout, and people with, you know, don't have their act all together, try coming to your house.
3: Yeah, that's like the prison thing. I'm not real worried. I mean, it doesn't happen that much.
2: It doesn't, but it just takes one time. Ask those people up in upstate New York when those guys broke out, and I guess they were sleeping with the one woman who was helping them.
3: Yeah, I mean, that was years ago. It's pretty uncommon. I don't know. I wouldn't let that bother me.
2: I don't think I would want to live. If I had a chance to live in Jessup or somewhere else, I'd probably live somewhere else. Jessup is known. I mean, that's all it's known for is that state prison.
4: I have a friend that's a police officer, and he actually said the best thing you can do to not look at the house but the neighborhood is literally just drive up around like noon on a certain day and just sit there for 6 hours and see what happens.
2: 6 hours?
4: Yeah, that's what he did with his house. He said he sat there all day.
2: 6 hours?
4: The daily movement.
3: Like a steakhouse.
2: Gosh. Yeah, no way. Hey, mommy, that guy's still sitting outside. I don't know what he's doing.
3: Thinking of moving in.
2: Oh,
3: how you doing?
2: Oh, my God. Now he lives here.
3: Oh, no. Weren't you staking out, taking pictures, eating your lunch and dinner in there?
2: Right. Marianne, somebody says, nice and cool in the basement in the summertime.
3: That's true.
2: Yeah, that's why the basement's so big in that one house. Everybody's downstairs.
3: Oh, about the house I didn't like?
2: Yeah.
3: Yeah, go for it, buddy. I need natural light or I'll kill myself.
2: Where is everybody? We're down here in the basement.
3: No, thank you.
2: Yeah.

0: last week we showed this funny clip from QVC where one of their guests had a bit of a flub.
1: Again, it looks like you went and got a blow after a blowout at your salon.
0: Oh my God. Thank you so much for being here. I think that you handled that perfectly, by the way. You really nailed it. What did you think in that moment where you were...
1: Well, you know, I was kind of froze.
0: Yeah.
1: And I was trying to decide, do I go to the left?
0: Yeah.
1: Do I go to the right? I just went down.
2: Kirk and Marianne

0: The Warning, Kerosene here at 98 Rock. What's up, y'all? Kirk and Mary Ann doing it in the boom, boom, room.
1: We have a gentleman on the line. He may know the dirty word. Hi, what's your name?
2: Wes.
0: Hey, Victor. Wes, where do you live, man? You're all excited already.
2: Way up here in Hagersbush, Hagerstown, where there's nothing going on.
0: Nice.
2: Except listening to you all.
0: Thanks a lot. All right, so you are on the stream. You heard the dirty word. What is it?
1: Yes. Have you ever been to Pennsylvania?
2: I've heard of it. Haven't been there that far yet.
1: Give it the old in and out. Check it out.
0: What about...
2: What's that one?
0: It's all good, man. You got tickets for Five Finger Death Punch, Wes. Thanks for listening out there in the woods, buddy.
2: Thank you so much, and keep rocking. You are great.
1: Thank you. One sec. What a guy. All right, Kirk, what do you have on the docket for three and out?
0: Oh, man, Dean Kramer, former Oriole, had his way last night, didn't he? We'll take a look back and a look forward at game number two against the Twinkies tonight. Also, good news and bad news coming out of the Ravens camp today. We'll fill you in on both angles. And former NFL player, he was not helping this woman over a fence. What was he doing at the arcade that everybody's talking about? It's all coming up next.
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4: Wednesday morning on Justin Scott and Spiegel. 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And in the 8 o'clock hour, our friend Captain Boomies, one of our favorite maritime influencers, is back in studio to join us. 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
5: Thanks so much, Kirk. We are going to start in Baltimore County with a crash. Mount Carmel Road West is closed to Gorsuch Road for a crash. We also have an accident in Putty Hill Avenue at Harford Road. And now I want to let you know that the inner loop ramp to Bethlehem Boulevard, which has been closed for a couple of hours due to a tractor-trailer where the chassis fell from the trailer, that has been reopened. Got a call from Baltimore County Police a few minutes ago, so you can now access Bethlehem Road from the inner loop. From the Clinton Electric Traffic Desk, I'm Mary Ann Perry on 90 Rock.
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1: Now, three and out.
2: Dagnabbit. Orioles, I mean, they turned things over to the bullpen in pretty good shape last night before all the wheels came off. Rico Garcia and Grant Wolfram combined to give up seven runs. Seven after Trevor Rogers left the game after 79 pitches, but Trevor Rogers left things in good shape. It was 2-1 Twins when he left. But this play in the bottom of the seventh inning kind of summed up the frustration Orioles fans are feeling. Here's the call heard on 98 Rock.
3: The 2-1 pitch to Bell. That's cracked. Deep left center field. That's way back there. And that is long gone. Wow.
2: I know.
3: A three-run homer by Josh Bell. And the Twins are pouring on the Orioles.
2: Making the Minnesota Twins look like the 27 Yankees. What the hell? That was our good buddy Brett Hollander on the call. Josh Bell, 16th home run of the year, broke the game wide open from 4-1, which is salvageable. You can get back into that game. 7-1, a little bit more difficult. So, Marianne, the O's made it a little more respectable. Final score 9-5. But congrats going out to Dean Kramer, former Oriole. Seven innings pitched, one hit, one walk, one run, struck out seven. If he had done that more often in an Orioles uniform, yeah, he'd still be here. Craig Arbenz.
4: Maybe it was the coaching.
2: You know what? That's not even... I mean, Dean Kramer, he was throwing the ball from a different angle. His arm...
4: Oh, yeah.
2: When he was an Oriole, the ball was coming out here, and he goes to Minnesota,
4: wow,
2: and the ball's coming out higher.
4: Interesting.
2: Right. They kind of tweaked him a little bit. And you mentioned coaching. I was thinking the same thing when I heard that. I'm surprised.
4: Damn, we're on the Frenchie same wavelength. Somebody,
2: yeah, one of the pitching coaches maybe didn't tinker with his mechanics like they have done in Minnesota.
4: Please tinker with our boys.
2: Anyway, Craig Albernez talked about Wolfram and Garcia and what they need to do to become a little bit more effective.
5: Yeah, Rico, you know, just the big play that inning was the bunt by Austin Martin. And then, you know, tough play for Narvi, spinning to no-look throw and going down the line. Then we're forced to play infield in second and third, and Jeffers hits the ball through the infield in. And, you know, Rico, yeah, he looked fine out there. Wolfie, it's just the same. He just has to get ahead and throw strikes. And when he's ahead, that's when he's at his best. But when he falls behind, then he has to come back in the strike zone. And then it's pretty unforgiving when you have to do that.
2: Then don't fall behind. Easier said than done. Orioles are 57-62, five games under 500. They're going to send Brandon Young to the mound tonight to take on the Twins, who are 59-61. They're closing in on evening up their record at 61-61. So Brandon Young is 8-3. He's trying to bounce back from a subpar performance last time out. 7:40 first pitch, Marianne. Our coverage here at 98 Rock starts at 7:05. Of course, you can keep the music going commercial free on the app. Stream it. Do what you need to do. And good news and bad news for the Ravens. Good news: defensive tackle Travis Jones off the PUP list, the physically unable to perform list, back at practice. Start to get your defensive line, you know, get John Jenkins back, you get Travis Jones back, things are starting to come together. The bad news is Ravens starting cornerback Nate Wiggins carted off the practice field today with what appeared to be a lower body injury. Head coach Jesse Minner expressed optimism.
4: Lower body injury. That's very vague.
2: That's how they do it in hockey.
4: Okay.
2: He's either got an upper body or a lower body. That way you're not quite sure. Is it his left leg? Is it his right leg? So the competition doesn't know what to target. Jesse Minner.
4: That's true.
2: Yeah, Jesse Minner said the injury hopefully isn't too severe, but he also said he won't know much until he's evaluated by the team. And it's bad because Nate Wiggins just had surgery in the offseason on a groin, and he said this is the best that he's ever felt.
4: Spoke too soon.
2: I know. We'll keep an eye on that. Also, rookie tight end Matt Hibner's carving out a role for himself. He's been turning heads, learning from Mark Andrews. He says they're building a family in the tight end room, and Mark Andrews is the father. Here's Hibner.
4: Oh.
6: Yeah, I mean, I think just off the field, you know, his character, I think it just speaks volumes, the way that, you know, he conducts his business, you know, recovery, getting extra work in, you know, spending extra time with the coaches and you know, really with us as rookies. I just have a ton of respect for that and appreciation for it, too. But he just operates like a true pro. So it's super cool to be here, to be able to look up to him and how he does that and be able to learn from it.
4: Wait, when does he say he's the daddy?
2: Oh, no, I said that.
4: Oh, I was waiting.
2: Yeah, if it's a family in the tight end room, Mark Andrews has been there the longest.
4: Daddy.
2: So he's your father. And the Vikings have chosen their quarterback. Kyler Murray will be their starting quarterback for the Minnesota Vikings over J.J. McCarthy. And how about this? This happened about 12:30 in the morning on July 27th at a club called Round One, a sports club. Stedman Bailey, former NFL player, and a woman were having public sex at an arcade.
4: Public sex?
2: Yeah, Bailey and the woman, Karina Manderson, both 35, according to officers and reports from two people, they were having sex at the bar. They said she was leaned over at the waist, and he was behind her.
4: No.
2: And a witness told the investigators that they observed both of them having intercourse.
4: That's crazy. You can't hide that. I mean, unless it's like really crowded.
2: I know, or really dark. It's 12:30 in the morning.
4: It was 12:30.
2: And then when police spoke to the suspects,
4: at least go to like Donkey Kong and hide behind
2: it. Go around in the back of the Papa Shot. Oy. Police said both admitted to drinking multiple shots while they were at the bar. And investigators said Bailey admitted they both had their pants down and that he was exposing himself.
4: Ew.
2: But, and we quote, penetration never took place, unquote. Police said there's no evidence to suggest that either
4: of
2: their drinks had been tampered with.
4: Shots, then
2: they both had multiple shots.
4: But I mean, that thing, it could be a little difficult at that point.
2: I know. I was going to say, swimmer's D sets in.
4: Yeah. Officer, trust me, nothing happened.
2: Yeah, nothing happened. So,
4: whoa.
2: And how about this? In 2015, the same guy was shot while sitting in a parked car in Miami Gardens. He ultimately recovered from his injuries, but the shooting caused him to retire from his professional football career. So homeboy, he's a risk taker.
4: Who is this guy?
2: His name is Stedman Bailey.
4: Let me look him up.
2: Yeah, Stedman Bailey.
4: And who did he play with?
2: He played with,
4: He looks very young.
2: He played for the Rams.
4: He's cute.
2: Oh, what's up, girl?
4: Oh, boy.
2: Things have slipped for Stedman.
4: Things have slipped.
2: That's all right.
4: You know, I didn't want to say it too loudly.
2: Yeah.
4: But maybe this is after that rough morning.
2: He said, Karina, what you doing tonight?
4: this afternoon, really.
2: Well, it was 12:30 in the morning.
4: In the morning. 12:30 okay. a.m. I thought it was in the afternoon.
2: Yeah, he said, let's go to round one.
4: Yeah, Dave and Buster's, anyone?
2: Yeah. So keep an eye out for Stedman Bailey.
4: He put the Buster's in Dave and Buster's.
2: There you go. 3 and out on 98 Rock.

0: I heard about a woman in India who set a world record for her nearly 9 foot long hair. Ooh. 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
1: Spider-Man, Brand New Day, has made almost $2 billion at the box office so far. 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
4: Yeah. Oh, yeah. So 98 Rock is welcoming My Chemical Romance, MCR if you're nasty. They're going to play Nats Park Tuesday, August 18th. Man, that is screaming up on us. That is a week away from today, and we got your last chance tickets. Rock out till you clock out all day on Thursday. Well, not all day, 9 to 5.
5: 9 to 5, the workday hours. So from 9 to 5 every hour, you have a shot to win tickets on us here at 98 Rock. On the other side, you know, when you think of jobs that you want to get or careers that you want, you don't think, will this be bad on my relationship? Maybe you're not even dating someone when you start the career. But there are certain careers that lead to divorce way more often than others.
4: Not just careers, like hobbies or interests, things that you're into that you don't even get paid for. But sometimes they get in the way of your life and your honey. Mm-hmm. So are you in a job that maybe you got a divorce because you were in? And I put on the thing, police officer comes to mind.
5: Remember when you were a stripper?
4: Oh,
5: that was rough on your marriage.
4: It was, but, you know, we got past that.
5: Yes. Coming up.
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4: Marianne Perry traffic.
8: Yeah, we have a lot going on, Kirk. On the northeast corner of the Beltway, we had two separate accidents causing outer loop delays now through Parkville and Towson. And then between Baltimore and D.C., we have a serious crash, 95 northbound, right at the North Welcome Center, which is in Savage before 32, and that's causing major delays back to before 198. We also have a crash in the same area, but on 29 northbound, just past Gorman Road. 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

0: you?
1: Yeah, so waitressing and being a comedian, I didn't have many issues. Waitressing, I could see, would be a tough profession to stay married and faithful because you're with a lot of hot young things. At least in LA and New York. Maybe here it's more of like career older people.
0: What it be in
1: waitressing and stuff.
0: Oh, yeah.
1: Like maybe it's less young people and more career waiters, depending on where you're going.
0: Hey man, romance can hit at any time.
1: True.
0: And if somebody is paying you some attention and they're from out of town and you know they're charming and stuff and what's going on at your house? Isn't
1: drinks
0: that great?
1: Drinks are flowing.
0: Oh, my God, yeah.
1: Money, cash.
0: Same thing with comedians, man. Comedians are in Butte, Montana, Richmond, Virginia. You're in all these towns.
1: Right.
0: And
1: I think male comedians get tempted more because of the waiters.
0: Yeah. Oh, yeah.
1: Or waitresses, rather. And women, I mean, I was a young comedian for a long, long time. I rarely, if ever, got hit on by audience members. Other comedians, though, I'd hook up with them.
0: Right, yeah.
1: But not audience. They don't look at women, even like Nikki Glaser. She's gorgeous, super hot. And it's like they don't, I don't know if it's intimidation or what, but you're safe, boys.
0: Maybe, I mean, you've been out of the scene for a while. Maybe it's turned. Maybe guys are coming up and being like, hey, I saw you on Instagram. And I noticed that you like Sonoma. Let's get a drink or something.
1: Sonoma?
0: Paloma, I should say.
1: Oh, Paloma.
0: Paloma's I'm going to be at
1: so
0: Sonoma
1: good.
0: Soon. Yeah,
1: I got to try one.
0: Yeah, Paloma's
1: I just Googled
0: like,
1: what they are.
0: It's not. There's not many drinks where tequila is the head of the party.
1: It's like tequila and grapefruit and soda something.
0: Yeah, very summery. Tom Moon.
1: Sure,
0: drummer.
1: I'll go out for a Paloma.
0: Yeah, my buddy Tom Moon. I've been drinking tequila my whole life.
1: Yeah.
0: And I didn't know anything about the damn Paloma.
1: Right.
0: But I know it now.
1: Tequila is a tough one to match with. But yeah, so for women, I never felt... I think guys I dated worried, though, because guys I dated were usually comedians. So they were like, I know what happens.
0: Right. And so is it going to happen tonight or what?
1: Yeah.
0: And 410-338-1098, wondering, is there a hobby, interest, or an occupation that you think of that might lead to a high divorce rate? Yeah. I don't know what it is about the firemen, but women seem to really like firemen.
1: Okay.
0: Especially after 9/11, man. Firemen could just walk down the street and get laid.
1: That's illegal. ma'am, please.
0: Yeah.
1: Just walking down the street. But I guess we talked about men in uniform as sort of the thing, you know. You feel protected. They're big and strong.
0: Yeah.
1: You know, that's a thing. Don't they have calendars? Anybody that's featured in a calendar
0: right.
1: is probably going to be a target.
0: Somebody said, I believe there are more divorces at the boat ramp than in an actual divorce court. It's like, well, what do you mean? You're getting all mad trying to get that boat in the water? I don't know much about boating, but that sounds right.
1: Okay.
0: somebody said,
1: I guess we're thinking of it like cheating. But yeah, the divorce rate could come just from like, I can't stand you with this job, you know?
0: Hey, listen to this. Horse girls. Horses are so expensive and they take so much time. If your significant other isn't into that hobby, it usually doesn't end well. I've heard that.
1: Wow.
0: Girls out there, you know, they're leading that horse on a big line, trying to break the horse. You spend a lot of time out there with it.
1: Okay.
0: And then if somebody isn't out there with the same interest, you're never going to see them.
1: I see. So like your job just takes over.
0: Right. Or like golf.
1: Right.
0: If you're a golf pro or something, I mean, just golf in general, golf takes 4 hours.
1: Golf is the other woman for sure.
0: Oh my God.
1: Yeah. My mom used to always say that.
0: It's just too long. It's like,
1: absolutely.
0: It's almost
1: if you're
0: going to
1: do the 18 too. Yeah.
0: Michael Jordan would go out and play 54 holes.
1: What?
0: Three rounds of 18. Do
1: That's
0: I have that right?
1: Crazy.
0: 18, 36. 46 and 8. Yeah, 54 holes.
1: Yo.
0: So it's like, honey, I'll see you tomorrow.
1: That's a lot of holes, Kirk.
0: It is.

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1: The home of Ravens football.
0: Orioles baseball.
1: Justin Scott and Spiegel mornings.
0: Kirk and Marianne afternoons.
1: And all kinds of rock.
0: All day long.
1: This is 98 Rock.
2: Oh my goodness. Hey, 410-338-1098. Kirk and Marianne, and the question is, name a hobby, interest, or a job that leads to a high divorce rate. And our text line is so funny. Nurses, somebody says, seem to have sex with everything in the hospital.
3: No.
2: Whether it's a girl or a guy nurse, they're banging somebody. I don't know if that's true or not, but it makes me want to get sick.
3: Wait a minute. I was just going to say, my mom would dispute that, but then I remember she's got a lot of stories from her Navy nursing days. Maybe that is true.
2: And Marianne, the divorce rate amongst Navy SEALs is almost 90%.
3: What?
2: Yeah. Who blew a seal? Oh, that was a car. It's a car term.
3: Blew a seal? Oh, okay.
2: Yeah, yeah. You blow a gasket or a seal.
3: Yeah. I'm like waiting for the pun for the flip side. I'm like, I don't know about
2: that's an old joke. I just went straight to the punchline.
3: Yes, you do have to set it up.
2: I didn't feel like setting it up.
3: I'll just give you just the punchline.
2: Yeah.
3: That's what she said.
2: Nothing more tempting than the United States Marine. This is what we asked for, United States Marine Corps. And you said the man in the uniform. But
3: wait, video gamers? Because we're asking what occupation leads to a high divorce rate.
2: Who said video gamer?
3: On Facebook, but Lisa Velasco Armstrong. I mean, she must know from experience, but I
2: that's kind of true, though.
3: Maybe, you know, like we said, it's not thinking about, are you cheating? It's just, you're just completely absorbed into your activity.
2: Right. You don't feel like coming out of the basement.
4: Oh, I take umbrage with this because
2: because you're a gamer.
4: If your husband's one vice is video games, you know where he is.
2: If he's at your house, he could be up the street at his buddy's house.
4: But if he's in his little game cave in his gaming chair with his computer, he's not in the street, he's not at the bar.
3: Yeah, but he's not looking at you.
2: He's not rubbing you up.
3: Yeah.
4: Okay, but you know where he is.
2: But that does. You could know where he is, but he's not doing anything for you.
4: Get up here and touch me. That's what happens with me. I get up and we go do stuff. It's not
2: called get up here and touch me.
3: That's hot. Wow, Kevin, you really know how to steam up a room.
2: Get up here and touch me.
3: Cool,
2: try being a first responder, police, fire, etc., getting injured, having your family brought to the hospital, and then explaining to that loved one, married loved one, that after you're better, you're going to have to go back to work for another 5-10 years after you almost died once or twice.
3: Oh,
2: that's a hard pill to swallow and to recover from in a relationship.
3: I hope nobody says carpenter. That's what my husband is.
2: Oh, yeah.
3: He works with wood.
2: The loved one already knows you've been hurt once and you could die and now you're going back out. I understand that because the wife of the police officer doesn't know if he's coming home that night.
3: Oh, that's a stretch for me. All right. Nick from Dundalk. Hi.
5: What's up, Kirk? Hi, Marianne.
2: Hi. Hey, Nick. So what do you think? We're talking about jobs that might cause a divorce.
5: Commercial truck drivers, because the wives get lonely because the husbands are away so long, they get lonely and horny. So
2: right, Do you speak from experience? Did your wife roll out on you or what?
5: No. My wife passed away, but I'm a transportation specialist. I'm not a commercial truck driver.
2: Okay, just wondering.
5: I'm a commercial truck driver. I've been doing it for 37 years.
2: All right. Well, then you know what you speak of, man. Thanks a lot, Nick, for listening.
5: A lot of road drivers are gone for long periods of time, you know?
3: Yeah, that seems to be the thing. Video gaming, golfing, anything where it takes your partner away and you don't get to hang, and that's going to cause a problem.
2: I've seen signs on trucks that say you could spend sleep in your own bed every night. You don't have to go across the nation. You could drive and then come home and drive and come home.
5: That's even worse because when they're stuck together for so much, they get on each other's nerves.
3: Oh, man. I don't know, man. You might just need to pick the right partner.
2: You're damned if you do and damned if you drive.
3: Yeah, there's just a sweet spot of time you need to spend together.
2: Thanks, Nick, for your optimism.

0: All right, we got this. This is a good text. I don't think it's so much a job, but people's high expectations nowadays. People don't work through their problems anymore. They just quit. That's an interesting take. I mean, because we're talking about jobs, careers, hobbies that lead to a high divorce rate. And the common thread was just too much time being spent
1: away from
0: said
1: job,
0: hobby, activity. Yeah, away from your, unless that works for you. Some people like a lot of time away, but.
1: Yeah, you have to, it's a strange setup if you're fine with your significant other golfing for hour upon hour every
0: day.
1: You've
0: got stuff to do. I mean, I just realized today, my husband just started working full time, maybe not even a month.
1: Yeah.
0: I'm like, I never see him. It's been, we used to hang out until I went to work because I don't come in till, we don't come in here till 1.
1: That's a key to a successful marriage, though, is to never see your spouse.
0: No, I liked it because everyone used to be like, you got to have a date night with your significant other.
1: Yeah.
0: And I'm like, man, we never do that, but we have all morning and afternoon to hike and we would go out and
1: to hit it,
0: just hang out, you
1: right,
0: know?
1: Yeah.
0: And now I'm like, oh, we're going to have to need to do that.
1: You're going to have to schedule intimacy now.
0: Yes. A babysitter. Come on over. How about this? This is a good date night. Trifecta Food Truck and Music Festival. And 98 Rock wants to send you there. It's happening Saturday, September 26th. At the Maryland State Fairgrounds.
1: It's a good-ass time, man. We've been doing this for years now. Palmetto! 24-7 Entertainment, they got it down to perfection. 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
0: All right, coming up, Don't Disturb Dobby. That may mean very little to people out there, but
1: yeah,
0: help on that. If you're a Harry Potter fan, you'll get it.
1: Okay.
0: Coming up.
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1: Hey, Marianne Perry's back with traffic.
5: I sure am. Thanks, Kirk. So it seems like a lot of the activity that's going on is between Baltimore and D.C. First of all, we'll talk about the crash in Savage on 95 northbound. It is right or just past the North Welcome Center, but prior to 32, and that's causing, traffic is just crawling from before 198. Now, if you could take 295 instead, but if you're headed south, it's just the opposite. We're very crowded on the BW Parkway from before 32 down to 198 or 197. I'm sorry, that's because of crash blocking the left lane there. From the Clinton Electric Traffic Desk, I'm Marianne Perry on 98 Rock.
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0: Come on, everybody, get in line. It's time for the
1: Come on, everybody. Come on, everybody.
0: Single file. Let's queue up, Marianne. What are they doing? What are they doing?
1: All right, they are looking good. Let's start. Kaya Gerber. This is Cindy Crawford's daughter.
0: With her husband, Randy Gerber.
1: Yeah, Randy Gerber. So they've got two kids, and they're both in the modeling world. Kaya looks just like Cindy Crawford.
0: I've seen her, yeah, and she's like the spitting image. Yeah. Just like Heidi Klum's daughter looks a lot like her, too.
1: She talks a lot about the pressure, like nobody's as pretty as my mom. She said it's the ultimate compliment to be told I look like my mom, but she's like, I don't have her butt and boobs, and I always wish I did, and she's like rattling off all her insecurities. It's wild to look at someone like that and think that they've got insecurities.
0: And she's pumping her like 60-year-old mom up, like, look at her butt and boobs.
1: Yeah.
0: And she's a young version of it.
1: Yeah, and she's like, I'm just so thin.
0: I'm a little nervous to hear that. That's
1: She's talked about disordered eating.
0: Yeah.
1: And she said, I've been thin all my life, but then I never feel like it's thin enough. You know, she's starting down that road. And then her brother, Presley, has had a decade-long struggle with drug addiction. So she said she had a big interview in Vogue, and she sort of spilled all the family secrets. She said, I self-identified as the easygoing one and never wanted to ask for help because my brother needed so much, I guess. So, man, doesn't matter how rich or famous you are, everybody's got the same problems.
0: Yeah, look at the Reiners and everything. And I bet that's a common theme where one sibling is the squeaky wheel and they need a lot of the attention.
1: Yes.
0: But the other siblings also have things they're going through, but they get drowned out by the louder one.
1: Right. And you learn that you get praised when you stay quiet. Like, look how good they are.
0: Right.
1: You know?
0: Yeah.
1: She said, our family is very, very private. We never shared anything. But now Presley, who's 27, is being public about it. And she calls him the teacher. He said, I'm going to be very human for everyone. There's only so much you could hide. So they were sick of putting a lid on something like that. So he's opening up about his struggles with substance abuse and mental health.
0: And that's good.
1: He is a gorgeous person.
0: Yeah, when you get Randy Gerber and Cindy Crawford together, you can't mess that up.
1: Come on. I applied to be a waitress at the Stone Rose, which was his restaurant in New York City. I mean, if they could have laughed me out, they would have. I mean, I didn't know what it was. I just had my resume.
0: Why would they laugh you out? You're just trying to be
1: a beautiful person.
0: Yeah.
1: Like 6 and I'm like,
0: two.
1: I'm a comedian.
0: Right.
1: Yeah, it didn't work out. I didn't even get an interview.
0: That's all right. Look where you landed.
1: And
0: you're
1: it all
0: here.
1: Worked out.
0: That's right.
1: I went to EJ's luncheonette after that. The Weeknd is backtracking on his plan to retire his stage name and go by his real name, Abel. At his show Saturday night in Stockholm, I have audio of it, but it's not that great. He basically told the crowd, I tested retirement. I didn't like the way it feels, so I'll be here now. He said he has perfected his alter ego, The Weeknd, and he wanted a new challenge. But then he said, I don't want to leave.
0: Hey, he's not the only one that's dipped their toe in the retirement water and decided, you know what? It's not for me. Some people love it. But some people are thrown off by it. They don't have anything to do. They feel lost and you know, just without purpose.
1: Yeah.
0: So
1: oh, God.
0: Sounds
1: I've like
0: Weeknd.
1: Daydreamed about retiring. I have so many things on my list.
0: Yeah. And for me, it's like, I'd like to keep working. Just, I like having
1: really
0: purpose. Yeah.
1: What would you do? Oh, my gosh. If I retired, though, I would join an orchestra. I would volunteer more. I would craft. I would
0: other
1: garden.
0: Things I would want to do.
1: Oh my
0: yeah,
1: God,
0: I would drink. I would
1: day.
0: Do drugs. I would sleep all day. I would drink all night,
1: And volunteer.
0: Yeah,
1: probably. An undersea power cable that's being built between Ireland and the UK was diverted by the magic of Harry Potter. Construction of the cable would have upended this little tiny beach on the coast of Wales, and that is where the death and burial was filmed of Dobby the house elf. In Harry Potter and the Deathly Hallows Part 1. So there's like a big memorial there. Fans come and they visit all from all over the world and put little trinkets there. And then when they found out that this beach was going to be demolished by this cable, power cable, probably for a data center, there was a protest. And the power company did some rerouting and and save Dobby's grave.
0: I feel a little more nerdy after hearing that story.
1: Yeah, that's my goal.
0: A little bit.
1: They had to build it closer to the actual remains from the Bronze Age. Which is funny that there's actual Bronze Age, like actual remains. They're like, we don't care about that. Just don't touch the film site.
0: These are the pressing problems of the day.
1: Yeah.
0: Don't mess with Dobby. I don't know anything about Harry Potter, so.
1: Right.
0: I'm just nodding along.
1: There you go. And Mick Jagger posted a video of himself dancing at a club under disco ball. Just so you know, everybody, he's 83 and he's still out at the club.
0: You can't tell. He's in good shape. That dude is so.
1: He looks fantastic.
0: You don't see Keith Richards dancing at the club, but Mick Jagger said, I'll get it.
1: He's out there, but the funny thing is, like, most 83-year-olds don't want to be out.
0: No.
1: Like, that's the, you know, I was just thinking a friend of mine invited my daughter to go to Six Flags. And I love roller coasters and amusement parks.
0: Me too.
1: But all of a sudden, I just had a big birthday recently. I'm like, I don't know if I care about them anymore. Like, all of a sudden, it happened.
0: Yeah, once you get in that chair and the bar comes down,
1: yeah, maybe
0: you care about them again.
1: Yeah. No!
0: There it is, ladies and gentlemen, and thrill seekers. That's a scoop here on 98 Rock, 98online.com.

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0: If it's free with a can of Pepsi, right? 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
0: Well, I'm going to ask them.
1: All right, well, you do that.
0: Pull up. She's at the ticket booth. She's like, welcome to Great Adventure Safari Park. It is $89.99 per person.
1: Look at the kids. Are you kidding me?
0: Unless you got a can of Pepsi, then it's free.
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0: Kirk McEwen, Marianne Sear, Kevin White, and Orioles back on the field again tonight, man. Trying to right the ship. They've lost 3 of 4. So let's go. Let's get it straight. Orioles baseball taking on the Twins. First pitch, 7:40. And we're going to turn things over to the pregame show at 7:05. You want to hear music? You can do that, too. 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Come on, Orioles. You can beat the Twins. Ain't all that.
1: Let's go, O's.
0: Hey, coming up on the other side, if you're not cheating, you're not trying hard enough, this guy, this golfer, banned from the country club because of the scandal. And we'll tell you all about it next.
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8: Thank you, Kirk. So we're still working on stuff between Baltimore and D.C. We have a crash on 295 at VW Parkway, southbound past 197. Looks like it's been pushed off to the left. We are seeing delays associated with that. That crash on 95 northbound right around the North Welcome Center, that has been removed there, but we are still seeing delays northbound on 95, especially right around 198. From the Clinton Electric Traffic Desk, I'm Marianne Perry on 98 Rock.
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0: Miss you, Weiland. Kirk and Marianne up in the Boom Boom Room on 98 Rock. We talked yesterday about Kawhi Leonard, who, going against the salary cap, he was getting some money from Daktronics and some other companies for not doing anything, and that really pissed off a lot of people. We talked about football players who get money for doing nothing in the summertime from boosters. So there's all kinds of cheating going on. Fishermen that go out and they'll put weights in their fish when it's time to weigh the fish so they're a little heavier and they win the tournament.
1: Yeah.
0: Well, RJ Plunkett is a TikToker, and he called out a former Division I golfer by the name of Zach Holland for a cheating scandal in Missouri. So it was he faked a hole in one because he was going to win a whole bunch of money.
1: Okay.
0: If he had a hole in one. So he learned about the cash prize for any golfer who had a hole in one on the fourth hole at Winghaven Country Club in St. Louis. So having learned that, he told his teammates he was expecting a call about his grandmother. He said was in poor health. And he's going to get this call at some point during the round.
1: Okay.
0: So he needed, I'm going to need to step away and take this phone call when it comes in. So when he finished up the third green, sure enough, that call came in. You know, the fourth hole is the one where the prize is.
1: Okay.
0: He finishes it up on the third. The call comes in. He hurries off for an early start on the fourth tee as he doesn't want to hold up play. So he goes and tees off and nobody sees him. While he's away taking the phone call, the rest of the foursome teed off on the fourth hole. And then when they walk up to the hole, oh, look, they find his ball in the cup when they get there. But there were no witnesses. So this guy should have won. He got a hole in one on the fourth hole.
1: Right. You do always have to have a witness, I thought.
0: I would say so, too.
1: Yeah.
0: I mean, you can't just, hey, I made a hole
1: in
0: one.
1: My dad, not to derail, but my dad was a big golfer at Oak Hill Country Club up in Rochester. And he had a hole in one golfing by himself, and maintenance guys saw it.
0: Yeah.
1: And they were like, we got you, we got you. Wasn't that awesome?
0: Otherwise, it's like your word and you're not even sure,
1: and
0: you know.
1: He made a couple, and you get like drink tickets at the club. I think for yourself and for others or something like that. There's some drink prize.
0: I would imagine each golf course might do it differently.
1: Yeah.
0: But I don't know. I do know this. In Japan, people buy insurance because if they make a hole in one, they've got to buy like a car for their father-in-law. I mean, they can go in debt.
1: That's
0: if they make
1: crazy.
0: Because you're the lucky one now and you've got to spread your luck around.
1: Oh, no. Yeah, but there is something about drinks and I don't feel like it benefits the person that won. I'll have to look it up.
0: If you hit a hole in one, you almost have to buy drinks for everybody.
1: Maybe that's what it was. Yeah, but you get
0: hole.
1: Something. Yeah.
0: So this guy hits the ball. It goes in the hole. But people were skeptical and they requested surveillance footage from the golf club to confirm his hole in one.
1: Wow.
0: Well, the footage showed Holland's car near the green. Holland created a divot on the green and physically put his ball in the cup. The story went viral. The backlash was quick.
1: It sounds like golf holes need flock cameras.
0: Well, they got them.
1: Am I right?
0: Oh, yeah. Especially,
1: well, they didn't have them here.
0: Well, they went back and checked the surveillance.
1: Oh.
0: And

0: They saw that his car was near the green. He put a divot like...
1: Oh, okay. Yeah, yeah, yeah. Well, then how did he not know that he was on camera?
0: Because people are stupid.
1: He's real stupid.
0: Yeah.
1: This reminds me of like marathon runners that go in a cab and then...
0: Rosie Ruiz took a cab in the New York marathon, and I don't know if they had cameras back then. This was like in the 80s or 90s.
1: So dumb.
0: But the story went viral.
1: Can he go to jail?
0: This guy, no, he took full ownership of what he called a mistake and bad judgment. He asked those that called him out to refrain from attacking his family.
1: Wow.
0: And he also resigned from the country club because of the scandal. So you gotta think these things all the way through.
1: Yeah, I mean, it's just no pre-planning at all.
0: No.
1: And commit a crime, be a little clever about it. Have some tricks up your sleeve.
0: Yeah, and if they're going to be giving you a big cash prize for hitting a hole in one, you better believe they're going to have some cameras trained on that hole to watch you roll up and put the ball into the cup.
1: I looked it up. He said, I don't want sympathy from anybody. Well, good news, buddy.
0: Yeah, you're not getting sympathy.
1: You have none.
0: But at least I would say leave his family alone. They didn't know anything about that.
1: Family,
0: but you know,
1: people
0: will find your phone number or... Kids will mess with their kids on the bus or at school.
1: Dumbass.
0: Yeah.
1: Yeah. I mean, it's a national story now. So, yeah. And, you know, that's going to affect work. I don't want to hire a cheater liar.
0: Oh, yeah. Once things like this happen,
1: pants.
0: Like a guy who snatches that baseball from a kid at the stadium, repercussions are going to get paid.
1: Right.
0: So that's when if you snatch that ball, you better think about it and give it right back.
1: Honestly, truly, how good do you feel about yourself?
0: You feel terrible.
1: You can't feel good about that money.
0: A fake hole in one.
1: Hole in one, and all the the praise and the slapping on the back. It's got to feel awful with every congratulations you get.
0: Same thing with the fisher who stuffs weights in his fish.
1: Right.
0: If you get away with it, you've always got that in the back of your mind.
1: Yes, like a pit in your stomach. Like, I'm going to get caught. Someone's going to find out.
0: Right.
1: I'm a POS. I would feel like that.
0: But I won $10,000.
1: I don't know, man. That's a tough 10 grand to spend.
0: Is it? Yeah, I guess if everything goes okay.
1: Not earned.
0: You got that $10,000 and you're a month away from it. Everything starts to feel pretty good, and you start telling stories about how you won that tournament.
1: Your fish story. Yeah, I told you, I found an envelope of money at a place I used to work, and I thought about it for sure. I mean, it was a whole day's sales
0: in
1: an envelope. I thought about it. I paused, but I remember thinking, like, it wouldn't feel good. Like, what would I do with this? Not my money. Just at the end of the day, it was not my money, and I'm not saying I'm some angel. It's just, I think most people would come to that.
0: That's not your lane either. You've always been like a goody two-shoes. I've been known you your whole life, but you're not. But there's other people that would have come across that money and they would have rationalized.
1: I don't think you would have.
0: No, you know why? From what you told me, it sounded like those people were connected.
1: Oh, yeah.
0: So I wasn't trying to be swimming with the fishes.
1: Dominic? Freaking Dominic owned the place. Anna? Anna sounded like Marion. Go get me a coffee. I don't want that. Like, they talked like they were from The Godfather.
0: I wonder if they put that on a little bit so they let you know.
1: They were, born and raised there.
0: Yeah, last name Gotti.
1: Yeah. She used to, they were a family, tried and true, born and raised in the city.
0: Oh, my goodness.
1: It is. There's such a big difference between people born in New York and those that are transients, which there were a lot of us.
0: Oh, yeah. L.A.,
1: I mean,
0: it's such a huge...
1: L.A., I don't know, but New York, it's the accent. You know, the accent's going to give you away. And there's a vibe. There's just a big old difference.
0: Well, all I know is if anybody sounds like they might have ties to the mafia, I'm gonna leave that money alone.
1: So
0: I'm going to add money to it and put it back.
1: Ewok from
2: Maine. What's up, guys? How you doing today?
0: Dude, you moved up there to land a pleasant living up in Maine, huh?
2: You still think I'm up in Maine? No, I'm all over the place.
0: Are you here in Maryland or what?
2: Yeah, actually, I am. I got a couple days down, and we're getting ready to roll again. You know how it goes.
0: All right, Wookie, time isn't wasted. What you got?
2: So here you go. With all these cameras you keep talking about, right? You're talking golfing and fish with weights. How about concerts, man? That's a huge problem. People throwing beer bottles, and you can contest. You went to it. We were at a show together. Remember that security guard and what went down?
0: Yes.
2: They were watching us, too.
0: Well, also, people are throwing cell phones up on stage and hitting performers now. I mean,
2: there's been some beer bottle incidents been thrown and got some people in the audience hurt. And the thing about it is the liability, but the cameras always come back. Whether they're cameras or the new Flock cameras or whatever you want to call those.
0: It's hard to catch somebody in row Z, seat 14, throwing. I guess you could zoom in on them. I know when I'm at M&T Bank Stadium, my buddy Dwayne presses a couple buttons and it zooms in right on our seat.
2: Absolutely. I just finished up doing the National Police Night Out and flew in the drone, and it can pick up stuff within 5 miles.
0: I love it.
2: Like all the way down to your VIN number on your car. Woo!
0: Wow. All right.
2: Information.
0: Hey, Wookie, man, stay out of trouble. Thanks for checking in.
2: See you.
0: All right, buddy.
1: All right, let's line them up, Cart.
0: 410-338-1098. We got tickets up for grabs right now for President. They're playing the Fillmore Silver Spring coming up September 16th. We're going to go ahead and just line up the first four callers because we feel generous. 410-338-1098. Start smiling and dialing, and we'll do it on the other side.

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0: Crook and Marianne afternoons.
1: And all kinds of rock.
0: All day long.
1: This is 98 Rock. Real.
2: You can't fake that.
1: Or fake.
3: All right, y'all. Real or fake time. Tickets up for grabs now for president. Hot young band on the scene. They're going to be playing the Fillmore Silver Spring. Nice intimate venue on September 16th. We got four players ready to go. VJ is up first in Falston. I'm going to be at the Barrel House Live in Falston this Saturday with my band. If you get a chance, VJ, stop out and get some Tom Petty in your ear.
4: Was it VJ?
3: Yeah, VJ.
4: Yeah.
3: In
4: Falston.
3: Hey, VJ.
4: Hi.
3: Hey, VJ.
5: How you doing?
3: Doing good. I'll explain how to play the game. You may know, but others may not. Marianne's got four stories. Three of them are real.
4: Just wrote one.
3: One of the stories isn't. And if you can find the story that is fake, you got the tickets for president. So if you can't, we move on. VJ, you're ready for the task. All right, let's do it, he said. Marianne, he's all yours.
4: Here we go. Story number one. Governor in Florida says they will have flying taxis by the end of the year. Story number two, men mimicking monkey sounds are in high demand at sporting events in India to scare monkeys away. Story number three, latest salmonella outbreak affecting marijuana causes vomiting, diarrhea, and visits to the ER. Story number four, a doll found on the side of the road was so realistic it was sent to the examiner's office for autopsy.
3: All right, so VJ, they all sound pretty wacky, but which one is truly the fake story?
5: Flying taxis.
3: Flying taxis, Marianne.
4: Well, good news, bad news. Bad news is it is a real story, but the good news is we could have flying taxis soon.
3: Yeah, we've been talking about the flying taxis coming, and they're edging closer. VJ, sorry for you, though,
4: VJ.
3: Man. Take care, bud. We'll see you next time.
5: Thank you.
4: He took the news hard, didn't he?
3: I think he's going to be all right, though. Shake it off.
4: We've got Christina.
3: Christine, what's up?
6: How are you?
3: Doing all right.
6: How are you?
3: You need to hear him again, or do you know which one's fake?
6: I'm going to go with number four.
4: The doll on the side of the road?
6: Yep.
4: It was so realistic, it was sent to the examiner's office for autopsy. It's real.
6: Oh, no.
4: I know. Isn't that crazy? But don't worry. There's going to be flying cars soon.
3: I was going to say, there's some dumbass people in that town if they pick the doll up and they still take it to the ER.
4: I'll explain the story. Thank you, Christine. And I apologize that you lost.
6: That's okay. Thanks.
4: Okay. See ya. So bad. Luke from Perry Hall.
3: Luke and Laura, what's up, man? 50-50 chance now.
7: Hey. Yeah, so I was going to go number three.
4: The salmonella outbreak?
7: Yeah, we know it was jalapenos and lettuce were all the diarrhea causing things. I'm thinking number three is still fake.
3: Yeah, I didn't hear anything about no cannabis, bro.
4: That's because it's the news, you guys. And it's fake!
8: You win!
4: Woo! That's why you didn't hear it!
3: I got nervous.
4: Just made it up. Great job, Luke. Luke, I'm proud of you. Don't eat those jalapenos or the lettuce, but go ahead and smoke.
3: Have a great time at President while you're smoking and eating jalapenos. Kevin White's going to get some info from you, man. Thanks for playing the game, Luke.
7: Thank you.
4: All right. Man of few words.
3: He's straight.

0: can't find the butter, man. Saturday, the Ravens taking on the Philadelphia Eagles at M&T Bank Stadium. 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Football season is for real, and it's back. So tune in to the official pregame show, Ravens Game Day, with me, Millsy, and Val. We'll start at 4 o'clock, and we're going to be live from Gate A. Somebody said it sounded like I said Gate A.
1: Gate A. Gate A.
0: It's gay. It's a gay day.
1: Say gay
0: at
1: day.
0: Gate A.
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1: Home of Baltimore Ravens, 98 Rack. So let's talk about that doll. The doll found on the road that was so realistic, it was sent to the examiner's office for an autopsy.
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3: Wednesday morning on Justin Scott and Spiegel. 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
0: All right, Marianne Perry, how's it look on the roads?
6: Well, it looks okay. Not too bad out there, Kirk. We are seeing a lot of delays, though, northbound and southbound on 395 through South Baltimore. The delays are northbound on 95, 295, and 895 as you head to the tunnels. And as far as the Beltway, looking pretty good. It is crowded, as usual, along the top side through Towson. 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
7: Freak, perv.
8: Yeah.
7: What you got working?
8: All right, so this happened in Australia, and these two guys called the cops, and they're like, oh my God, you're not going to believe it. We found a dead body stuffed inside us. I can't do it. Inside a suitcase, left on the side of the road. So they were like, wow, this is a big one, boys. Let's go figure this out. They get to the scene, immediately open a murder investigation. They looked inside the bag. They're like, yep, that's a dead body.
7: Come on, you guys.
8: Lifted it up. It was heavy. They sent it to the medical examiner's office, and authorities used every forensic tool they had.
7: No, they didn't.
8: To determine that the body was just a life-size doll wearing clothes. It had hair and a nose piercing and marking that resembled bruises. They said the doll, they insisted that the doll was so realistic that they all followed standard crime scene procedures before confirming, yep, it's not human.
7: I gotta fire all of y'all. I mean, just touch the skin. That they haven't been able to perfect that skin on the doll.
8: Some of them are kind of, like, do you ever see those babies? The baby realistic babies?
7: Yeah.
8: They freak me out. They really look real.
9: My kid has two. I hate them.
8: Yeah, they trick you.
7: When I was a kid, you had to, like, if you put it backwards, the eyes close, and then you put it forward and the eyes open.
8: They've come a long way
7: since
8: then.
7: Yeah, they've come a long way since then.
9: I would come home, especially when my second one was first born, I would come home and find it, like, oh my God, like, laying on the ground, like, oh my God, what's happening to the baby?
7: Yeah.
9: Oh, it's the fake baby. It's not the real baby.
8: Yeah.
9: What is this?
7: You must have little black baby dolls.
9: Yeah.
7: Okay.
9: Yeah, I should bring one in one day. It's freaky.
8: The real ones?
7: Yeah.
8: Are they called real baby? Like, aren't they called?
9: Like kind of real dolls and like that?
8: Yeah, real dolls.
9: They actually feel like a newborn. Like, it's crazy.
7: Maybe that's what they had in Australia. It got everybody going to the ER.
8: They're really realistic. A friend of mine, so sad, she lost her child. So sorry to talk about that.
7: Yeah, terrible.
8: But after, she started a GoFundMe to raise money to get a real baby.
7: Yeah.
8: That is the exact weight of the baby that she lost. And it was like, I want to say thousands of dollars.
7: So what she got?
8: She did a GoFundMe. And she's like, I want to get this baby doll. So the weight is exactly. And for whatever reason, it was a lot of money. And I was very confused, but I was like, here's a donation.
7: Whatever you need to get.
8: Whatever you need.
7: Again.
8: Yes.
7: I've never heard of anybody doing that, but.
8: Yeah. You know what, too? Wait, I'm taking that back. It wasn't even a baby. It was a bear.
7: A bear.
8: It was like a teddy bear, but it was the same weight. And I'm like, why is it thousands of dollars? I didn't understand it, but that's not the kind of thing you want to poke holes in.
7: I wouldn't delve too deeply into it.
8: I was like, here's my money. Take it all.
7: That's right.
8: I love you.
7: You want to get a baby billy goat? You do that too. Whatever
8: right.
7: makes you feel better.
8: I just couldn't imagine that. But I know it's a thing. And then you start to hope they're not taking advantage of people that are in a bad time. But it did sort of feel like that.
7: You mean the person that's asking for donations or
8: like
7: whatever?
8: The company that's making these bears or whatever she was buying. I mean, that seemed like a lot of money for that.
7: Nobody's holding a gun up to her head to get the bear
8: no,
7: or whatever.
8: But you know what I mean? Like, they're vulnerable. They're in a really weird headspace. They're like, okay.
7: The company's just offering a service. It's up to.
8: Yeah.
7: Yeah, you know.
8: Yeah, you should. Maybe Kevin can bring it in. Those things are really realistic.
7: I remember my daughter when she was young, that American Girl doll or whatever. We designed it to look like her.
8: Wow.
7: And then when it got to the house, it didn't really look like her.
8: Oh, no.
7: Yeah.
8: Like just hair and eye color. That's it, right?
7: You choose everything. Skin color.
8: Yeah.
7: Hair. Some other things. It's been 20
8: features,
7: some
8: yeah.
7: years now. Is that the baby?
9: That's a doll.
8: Oh my gosh, that's crazy looking.
9: That is a doll. That
7: you get for that's a doll. You can't tell that's a doll.
8: Oh man, that would get me.
7: Yeah, I mean, well, so
8: the
7: weird.
8: Not blinking would probably.
7: And the doll's all wrapped up. All you can see is the head. If I could see the whole doll, then you can start telling.
9: Even the doll, like it has a squinch of a newborn, like
8: the crunch. Yeah,
9: and it's just like. What is this? I don't like it.
8: That's a lot, man.
7: Yeah, they're making
8: a big commitment.
7: Making real strides in dolls of all kinds of dolls.
8: How much is that real doll on Amazon there?
9: This one, I think, is 40.
8: Oh, see? Yeah, they don't have bucks. To be that much. Yeah. Wow, they've come a long way.
7: You should see the sex dolls, too. I mean, they're really
8: well,
7: good,
8: that's
7: too.
8: That's what I'm thinking with this story, that it was some sort of sex doll, that it had piercings and stuff, and it was a
7: piercing
8: woman.
7: Piercing in the nose, but wasn't it a baby?
8: This was not a baby. It was a body.
7: Oh, okay.
8: Dead body with piercings and bruises and
7: yeah,
8: life-size hair.
7: Well,
8: the whole nine yards. Maybe it was somebody's like doll girlfriend, and they were just like, "I'm done."
7: I guess so.
8: I'm gonna murder you.
7: Get bruises on there, you know, it just comes with its own bruises.
8: Yeah, like they made it look like it was from a rough place.
7: That's where you like put a $5 bill out and a string on it, and you go, "Watch this." You put this doll out, and then you go hide in the woods and
8: yeah,
7: wait till
8: watch
7: somebody.
8: The cops.
7: Exactly.
8: Oh, that's not good. That's
7: they
8: a waste
7: come,
8: of
7: mate.
8: Time.
7: They're coming.
8: Realistic.

0: head. Trendown 98 Rock.
1: Yeah, so this story from Real or Fake is real. It's from India, and there was this badminton championship in New Delhi, but they had a big problem. The monkeys, man. They're a freaking menace, and they barge into buildings, they attack people, and they didn't want to ruin this event. So they hired men that make a specific monkey call. That's exactly it. You could be hired that mimic the monkeys that these monkeys are scared of.
0: Right.
1: So they're like, okay, you sound like a predator monkey, and these little guys won't come anywhere near us. So
0: get
1: that's
0: on my
1: cat.
0: Right.
1: The black-faced monkey, the langur, scares them off. So men try to imitate those sounds. Langur. I don't know if I said it right. And they're in demand. That's a cool job.
0: Yeah, it is. It's like, what was it, Duck Dynasty? They had a...
1: Right.
0: Like duck calls and everything. So you're a monkey call.
1: They also have pigeon problems. So they put this gel on the roof and on the air ducts and stuff to keep them from roosting.
0: They probably don't like stepping in that gel.
1: Right, maybe, because they foul the court. They go everywhere, and they're like, India right now is trying to prove to the world that they can host large events, and maybe the World Cup or Super Bowl can be there someday.
0: I don't know, man. They got
1: Super Bowl
0: cows, and no, Super Bowl's not
1: Olympics.
0: Going to India. If you've got
1: Olympics, has the Olympics ever been? No, probably not.
0: In India, no, no.
1: The India, are they known for any like big Olympic wins in anything?
0: Not really that I can think of. I know that they're trying to expand baseball's imprint in India because they play cricket there, and there's a billion people in India, so they're trying to get them. Cricket and baseball aren't that far apart.
1: Let's see. Cricket, yep, and then badminton, like we just said. But cricket is the big one. Field hockey and kabaddi. It's a contact sport. Never heard of it.
0: Girl, you got a nice kabaddi, and it's a contact sport. I don't know. See, those are, what, badminton? Those are like some third world.
1: They also like chess. They're great at chess. If that ever makes the Olympics.
0: Some third world action right there.
1: Yeah, that's interesting, though, because most countries have that sport that, they could compete on a world level, but these are not popular enough.
0: A cricket.
1: Soccer would be great.
0: Cricket is, I mean, there's so many people in India just by the fact that there's so many people there. Cricket is a huge deal.
1: Wow. Somebody said on Reddit, a clue here. Why is India so bad at sports? It says Olympic Games are a good example. It's a huge population, right?
0: Yeah, but they just don't put.
1: But
0: that's
1: they never
0: not their
1: get
0: thing.
1: Medals. Yeah.
0: Yeah. That's never been high up on their priority list to win at soccer or skiing or track and field.
1: Yeah.
0: I don't even know if India fields a team.
1: They would have to focus on it and be like, all right, this year we're going to win, know, but you have to devote all your time. And it seems like all the resources go to cricket.
0: Yeah. Focus, Silesh, focus.
1: Yeah.
0: We need to be on the team.
1: Or get chess included in the Olympics.
0: Checkmate.
1: And there we go.

0: Kirk and Marianne, and Amelia. She's on 10 to 2 every day, and it's her final hurrah. She's got her last ride thanks to Old Glory Harley-Davidson. It's going to wrap up September 12th with Clutch at the Maryland State Fair. It's one of her favorite bands, so we're going to send her out in style. Stop by Jones Bel Air Nissan this Friday. You got a chance to get tickets every 15 minutes to Clutch between 11:30 and 1:30, and it's sponsored by Maryland Highway Safety Office. Ride sober.
1: Yeah, go by, see Josh Spiegel as well this Friday. Jones Junction, Jones Bel Air Nissan, 11:30 to 1:30, 98 Rock. So we have one more story. The governor of Florida says they're going to have flying taxis by the end of the year.
0: I told you!
1: And that's a real story. We'll explain more on the other side.
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0: Time to see how the rush is winding up.
4: Alrighty, not too bad out there, but we do have a crash in Howard County in the Elk Ridge area. Watch for a pretty serious crash involving a motorcycle and rescue. Washington Boulevard and Montgomery Road, definitely seeing delays in all directions approaching that intersection. We also have, it looks like, an incident on 95 North past Key Highway. And also Fingerboard Road at Penshop Road in Frederick. Eastbound 80, which is Fingerboard Road, is closed, and westbound is bidirectional at the scene. 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

0: You know it. All right. So, yeah, our last story, the governor of Florida, Ron DeSantis, right?
1: Yeah, that's him.
0: He's saying, yeah, buckle up, everybody. By the end of the year, we could see flying taxis, air taxis specifically. So he said it's going to be electric and hybrid. They could take off and land vertically.
1: That's the thing. So you don't need a runway.
0: Yeah.
1: If you can just go straight up and then pew. Yeah, you don't need some long runway.
0: Right, that's a big one. There's still some questions about safety and infrastructure, also regulation and cost, and there are going to be test runs. But he's saying, listen, we're going to get these researched. We're going to test it all out. And it'll help people get around the busy 1-4 corridor. I don't know what that is.
1: That's an I-4 corridor.
0: Oh, I-4.
1: Yeah,
0: okay.
1: Interstate 4. Well, I tell you, New York has been talking about this for the last year or two, going from like LaGuardia downtown in 15 minutes instead of it taking you an hour or whatever in rush hour traffic. Like, boop, you pop right in. And I don't know the numbers, but it's going to be very quick. And I thought they were going to be the first ones. But it sounds like Florida's like, hold my beer. We're going to ramp it on up.
0: I just feel like subways are the best because then it's everything's tucked away. You don't see it. That would be a great answer in Orlando, especially. Like they always say that from the airport to Disney are all the lodges there because that seems to clog up the traffic the most.
1: Yeah. If you don't have a subway system in place, it's going to take you decades.
0: Yeah.
1: To get it going. And once these air taxis start going, it's going to be like the wild, wild west.
0: Yeah, I don't want to clog up the skies.
1: I know.
0: That's going to be a bummer. That's why I like it underground.
1: Well, you know, planes do okay, but you've got to have some sort of air traffic control for these air taxis.
0: Yeah.
1: It's going to be a whole different ballgame. Maybe there's some sort of radar or a sensor within each one of these units that keeps you away from the other ones, but otherwise, it's going to be air taxis crashing in the sky, raining down on people on the ground.
0: Mm.
1: That sounds terrifying.
0: I mean, even if just...

0: Just a small amount of cars are in the air. That's a recipe.
1: Right. And, you know,
0: disaster.
1: Do some stay at 10,000 feet or 2,000 feet? You know, oh my God, you know, watch out, you're going right for him.
0: Bam! It'll be like 20 grand a trip. Then nobody, but the elites will be flying.
1: Oh, it'll come down after a while, just like the big screen TVs.
0: I just feel like there's such a resistance to mass transit. You know, like in general, I would love buses and trains to be more readily available. They're awesome.
1: Yeah.
0: You put your phone up, you just do your thing and you get taken there. It's better for the environment.
1: Yeah, some countries are down with it. Japan, China, they're all in.
0: And bigger cities, Boston, New York. Here.
1: Yeah, but Americans like their own ride in.
0: Yeah.
1: Yeah, man. They want to play with their own radio and not have to smell people.
0: I would love public transit. Just because I relied on it so much in New York City and realized how efficient and reliable. I mean, there are delays late at night and stuff, and that sucks.
1: Sure, yeah.
0: But for the most part, you know, you could drink. Don't worry about it. No Ubers. It's cheap.
1: It helps to have some place that's really well-versed in it. We've got them in Baltimore. Nobody uses it.
0: Well, it doesn't go anywhere. That's why. Josh from Carroll County. Hi.
2: Hey, how you guys doing?
1: Doing good, Josh. What's going on with you?
2: Oh, I just, you know, I don't want DeSantis to get any credit.
0: Oh, okay. There. Somebody else?
2: Well, they've been doing it for a few years now. The FAA is working on all the legalities around it and safety, but most likely it's all going to be automated, so it's going to be pre-programmed for liftoff, its designated flight route, and its landing destination. So you'll have to go somewhere like a subway station, but they're looking like at the rooftop deck of a parking garage. Could be a great heliport for these things,
1: right?
2: For most cities. And they are Kirk flying them in New York. They've flown, I know it's north of 500,000 or 50,000 flights.
1: Jeez.
2: To LaGuardia, and it's for your higher end business. You know, it's all invested by United and Boeing now, so they can get their higher end customers.
1: How do you know so much, Josh? It sounds like you're.
2: I work in aviation.
1: Okay, yeah, it sounds like you're on the ground floor.
2: Yeah, I've done a research project on it. I personally love it. There's personal ones you can get in and fly yourself, and you can buy right now.
1: Hell no.
2: But you have to fly the FAA rules.
0: Okay. Oh, right. And it's probably pretty pricey.
1: And you don't have to be a pilot.
2: You do, but the one I think is really cool is Pivotal.
1: Uh-huh.
2: And they're a single passenger, so it's just you. And it's like 200 and something thousand for the aircraft. And they actually train you.
1: Jeez.
0: Ooh.
1: We're getting there. We're not there yet, Josh, but
0: right.
1: We are definitely sliding up to it.
0: Yeah.
2: It's coming.
1: Thanks a lot.
0: Thank
1: you're our
0: you.
1: Aviation guy. Thanks, Josh.
0: Yeah. Do you think someday it's not going to be like, which car should we take? She'll be like, Mom, can I take the air car?
1: Oh, yeah. It's a Jetsons.
0: Or the heli car.
1: I thought we'd be there by now.
0: I know. We don't.

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1: The home of Ravens football.
0: Orioles baseball.
1: Justin Scott and Spiegel mornings.
0: Crook and Marianne afternoons.
1: And all kinds of rock.
0: All day long.
1: This is 98 Rock.
2: Now, what a crazy story it was 24 years ago in Ocean City. Benjamin and Erica Siffert. They were in Ocean City and they met this couple at Secrets in the line outside. They went in.
3: Oh, my gosh.
2: They get into to the club and they're hanging with this couple.
3: Oh, wow.
2: And it was Joshua Ford and Martha Crutchley. Joshua was like 32 years old and his girlfriend was like 51. There was a big disparity in their ages. Wow. But they had this kindred spirit and they loved being around each other with the 20-year age gap. Anyway, they were hanging out in the line. They meet this couple, Benjamin and Erica Siffert. They have some drinks with them. Then they go back to their condo in Ocean City, and they get tortured by this couple. They said, I was watching Forensic Files this weekend, and one story rolls into the next. It must have been 3 hours. And this was one of the stories that they showed. Ocean City, Maryland. They took this couple back to their condo and acted like they, where's her wallet? Can't find Erica's wallet. What do you have her wallet? Nobody's leaving here till we get this wallet. So the couple ran into the bathroom and locked the door. And the guys, he puts his hands up on the window trying to like open it or whatever.
3: Get out.
2: And his finger, his hand, his fingerprints were on the window. So they knew they were in there.
3: Yeah.
2: So the guy shoots through the door, kills Joshua. And then they open the door. They bring Crutchley out, the woman, and they shoot at her either accidentally or on purpose, and they miss her. So she's flipping out. I mean, how scared would you be if somebody
3: this is the 50-year-old
2: this lady? Is the woman, yeah. And then Erica Siffert goes up and stabs her in her abdomen. Then she gets a tattoo on herself in the area where she stabbed the woman so she could remember it.
3: Like immediately leaves the murder scene and goes,
2: maybe the next day.
3: See this blood mark here?
2: When the authorities found him, Erica Siffert was wearing a ring from Joshua around her neck
3: on a chain.
2: And they had their licenses on their person.
3: Jeez.
2: Right.
3: On a little bangle bracelet.
2: Right. So they knew that they had knowledge of where this couple was.
3: They were decorated in the trophies.
2: And in the forensic files, it said they dismembered them in the room.
3: Jeez.
2: And he was in the hot tub, in the this big bathtub, with both of their heads
3: in
2: the water.
3: So they're insane.
2: He was like a Navy SEAL or something like that.
3: Were they on drugs?
2: No, they just were thrill seekers. They first were burglars.
3: I'm sorry. That means you go to Six Flags or Cedar Point.
2: I agree, but they had to ramp it up.
3: Hot tub with severed heads.
2: No. And so then they gather up all the body parts.
3: I'm a thrill seeker.
2: They got all the body parts in a bag or in several bags, and they distributed them in dumpsters in Delaware.
3: Yeah, but the hotel must look like the murder scene if they're
2: they went and got a new bathroom door. They went to
3: for a hotel?
2: Well, I guess you can get a door for anywhere, you know what I mean? But it said in the forensic files
3: blood.
2: And they cleaned the place up as best they could. And so then when they got caught,
3: housekeeping is like,
2: how did they shoot the gun in the hotel and nobody heard it?
3: Sawing through bodies. Do you know how much blood would come out? Like, this is crazy.
2: Right. And so we tell you all this because it came down today that they're asking for a commuted sentence. They recently appeared in a Montgomery County courtroom seeking a sentence reduction, and the judge didn't issue an immediate ruling and took the case under advisement. Benjamin Siffert received a 38-year sentence for second-degree murder and related charges. And she was convicted. She had more than he did for some reason.
3: This is astounding. I've never heard this story.
2: Yeah.
3: And they were like good. I mean, like you said, one was in the Navy.
2: Yeah. And she was
3: like a 3-point
2: shooter. Yes.
3: It says, and played basketball. I mean, these are people that should not be. I mean, they must have been mentally ill or on drugs.
2: I don't think they were on drugs.
3: No.
2: No. They were into thrill killing.
3: That is not a thing. Thrill killing. That's not a category.
2: It is for some people.
4: I mean, there are a lot of serial killers that are serial killers. They're just curious to see what's inside you.
2: Right.
4: And that's what starts a serial killing.
3: They put it on their dating app. I like thrills. Oh, yeah, I like roller coasters. No. I like thrill killing.
2: Well, Worcester County State's Attorney's Office strongly opposed the reduction of the sentence. They emphasized the extreme brutality, cruelty, and dismemberment involved in the original thrill kill, arguing that no amount of in-prison rehabilitation warrants a reduced sentence. These people should not get out of prison.
3: Hell no. But I'm sure they're like, we're totally... I mean, it's like, were you involved in some brainwashing thing where you started to feel like that was a good idea?
2: She said at first she wasn't involved in the actual murder. She was involved.
3: I just clapped.
2: Yeah, she said she was involved in the dismemberment. And then when they pressed her, she says she was more involved than she initially let on.
3: Yeah, what's up with that tattoo?
2: Yeah, in fact, she did stab the woman.
3: Right.
2: And when they got to court, they turned on each other. They both said, it wasn't me, it was her. It wasn't me, it was
3: shocking
2: him.
3: Shocking that they didn't actually have a bond.
2: Yeah,
4: that's
2: so,
4: the thing, too. Killing is one thing. Killing and dismembering, you've done this before and you planned it.
2: Dismemberment I'd be throwing up on it.
3: Yeah, there's no way you shouldn't be able to, as a human, cut through. Unless you're a surgeon.
2: Yeah.
3: And even then, you should probably struggle a little bit.
2: And you have to ramp up to that. I mean, you go through classes.
3: Right.
2: But if you're just somebody that's normally, I don't know, a teacher, and now you're cutting people up.
4: Yeah.
2: You talk about compartmentalizing and not really getting into what you're doing. I don't know, man.
3: Oh, this makes me look at Rehoboth in a whole different light and secrets.
2: You know what? This was 2002, and I don't remember anything like this happening.
3: No,
2: since.
3: But secrets, that's like a major
2: part.
3: Well,
2: that's where you go. That's like the nice place.
3: Well, that's where thrill seekers go.
2: Yeah, hey.
3: We're here for thrill kills.
2: Ooh, yeah, that's a one-off type thing, though. It doesn't. Yeah.
3: Yo, and they were arrested 6 days after the murder. I mean, even that took them a minute to get caught.
2: How?
3: All
2: I don't
3: evidence,
2: know.
3: I know.
2: Yeah, you go up to their room. Well, you still got to find them. You know what I mean? You might
3: That's
2: know they
3: true.
2: Did it.
3: Yeah.
2: But you got to find them.
3: Wow.
2: Keep them in jail.
3: Mind blown. Yeah, I agree.

0: Okay, scalpel and... Oh, shoot.
1: But doctor, where are you going?
0: The show's about to start.
2: Welcome to the Boom Boom Room with Kirk and Marianne on 98 Rock.
3: Man, I'm on the wiki page and there was a 22-year-old girl during the trial of this manic couple, murdery couple.
4: We were just talking about the Sifritz in Ocean City.
3: And she said, I was subject to the same ritual, but I avoided being killed. And we're like, did you call the cops and maybe point some fingers? Or did you just run away?
4: Yeah, she may not have known that this was going to recreate itself again. And so you get away from something and you're just like, I'm so glad to be away.
3: Yeah, then you watch the news. You're like, wait a minute. I know that couple. They tried to kill me.
4: Yeah, it's an eerie story, man. It ended terribly for that couple from Virginia.
3: Michael from Towson, hello.
4: What's up, Michael? Talking about the Sifritz.
5: I'll fill in the holes for you, because I read about this years ago, and they were crazy looking.
4: Yeah.
5: When they cut up the body, they put it in, like you said, disposable bags, and they looked for they never found their heads. They were able just to find an arm, and that was about it, and they got caught because they broke into the Hooters down there.
4: Yes.
5: And caught that. And talking about the trial, you said he was in the Army. One of his troop members, or whatever you call them, said, if they were talking one night, they said, what would you do if you were ever going to kill somebody? The guy said, I would dismember them and throw the body parts away.
4: Yeah, but that's what he did.
3: That's a fun little game conversation to have when you're out drinking. Hey, guy. Yeah. Hey, Kirk, what would you do if you killed somebody? How would you do it?
4: I don't want to talk about that.
5: Yeah, but you'd remember if somebody told you that, wouldn't you?
4: Yeah, you would.
3: Yeah, meanwhile, Benjamin has like a 10-point plan written on a notebook. He's like, well, actually, I have some notes, ideas.
4: And dismemberment is a tough task in a condo.
5: Right. Wow. It was gross. And the pictures of those two together, they were always like wasted. And just like you said, with their jewelry on too, like a trophy stuff.
4: Man,
5: where they are, bud.
4: Yeah, you dove all the way into the story too, Michael. Thanks for checking in.
5: You know, years ago too.
4: Yeah, it was
3: Thank
4: wild.
3: You
4: Thanks,
3: for
4: man.
3: Calling. Hey, Donnie Wahlberg and Jenny McCarthy starred in a remake of this. It's called Very Scary Lovers.
4: I didn't know about that.
3: And it was made last year on Hulu or HBO.
4: That's why.
3: It's no director listed? I don't know. The Thrill Couple, I think it's called. Donnie Wahlberg, Jenny McCarthy. Hey, they're doing great.
4: They're a couple, too, so they get to work together.
3: That's a tough script to go through. Hey, babe, do you want to play these murderers just to keep the thrill going in our lives?
4: Hey, how much are we getting paid? Sure, let's do it.
3: That's true. That's where they're at.
4: Hey, we asked for your input on music, and now we want your input on pretty much everything about the station. 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
11: Thanks, Marianne. Sirk, we have a four-car collision. Believe it or not, it's not causing much of a problem, but something for you to watch for as you're heading from Cadenceville up to Woodline. It's on the inner loop at exit 15, which is Route 40, Baltimore National Pike. Again, it's been pushed off to the right. Now, on the Pulaski Highway stretch of Route 40, on the other side of town, we have a crash involving a rescue in the Edgewood area of Harford County. Route 40, Pulaski Highway at Gateway Drive. From the Clinton Electric Traffic Desk, I'm Marianne Perry on 98 Rock.
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23: 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Don't want to go home tonight.

0: I don't have to tell you, if you live in this area, the weather has been ridiculous lately.
1: Ridiculous.
0: These storms are just like on steroids. They're coming through. We've had EAS tests all day long in the afternoon. Every 15 minutes, we're saying there's a severe storm moving through the area. It's nuts, and I don't know. Some people say, oh, it's cyclical. There's no global warming. This is just part of the cycle of...
1: No, it doesn't seem like it.
0: It really is definitely
1: human effect. I mean, look at what we've done to the planet. Of course, we're having an effect.
0: Fossil fuels, yo! All the cars running around. I remember the ozone layer was in... We were eating at that with Reichardt and stuff like that.
1: And then we reversed it a bit. Like the word got out and the ozone did sort of repair itself, or we lessened our use of the bad stuff.
0: You don't hear much about it anymore.
1: You don't, because it really has gotten better.
0: Well, do you have flood insurance? I've heard people say you got to have sometimes flood insurance doesn't cover what you think it's going
1: to
0: cover.
1: Well, also, if you live in an area that gets flooded, they won't give it to you. They'll be like, no.
0: Wow, okay.
1: You won't even be able to.
0: I saw this morning, and it got my attention because it wasn't one expert, but it was experts at UCLA are predicting this really wild flood, a biblical flood capable of turning large areas of land into the sea in like the LA area. They say it could force 1.5 million people to seek other places to live.
1: Yeah, that is terrifying.
0: So Arc Storm 2.0, they say these floods could affect California as early as this winter, and it's scientifically plausible. There's a relentless chain of extreme storms. Everything's got to line up perfectly, but it sounds like it could happen if more than one expert says it, experts. And so they say it involves multiple atmospheric rivers overtaking California over 30 days. So it'd have to be a lot of rain to flood the banks, and then the water runs down. People are like, we got to go. They say, and this isn't, it was always a when, not an if. Before global warming, that when might have been centuries away. Now, it's quite likely to be within our own lifetime.
1: So meaning California could just get swept away or what?
0: Yeah, California over 30 days by these relentless rains could make 1.5 million people displaced.
1: Remember when an earthquake was supposed to drop California into the ocean?
0: It still could. I didn't think there was a time limit. Like, oh, we passed
1: 2021. Right. I just remember when I was little that was a big threat. And I was like, who would live there? And of course, I moved there.
0: Right. Yeah. And I remember.
1: That's crazy.
0: In 2015, I had an opportunity to go out there and work at one of the radio stations. And there was just so much going on at that time with the smog. And I think there were mudslides. And then you've got earthquakes and traffic.
1: Yeah, it's always that way. I mean, but the majority, for hearing that, the majority of the time it's gorgeous.
0: Yeah.
1: It's 72 and sunny. I know it's a joke, but it's like a gorgeous spring day every day. And then you get a little bit of June gloom. And then, there are fires. And then when it does rain, you get mud. But it's so infrequent. Like the majority of the time, it's great there.
0: I remember looking out my hotel room and watching the traffic snake along the 4 or whatever it was. It was like, oh my God. And then you come up to the exit ramp and there's like a red light. You know what I mean?
1: Right.
0: You gotta wait for a second. It's like, damn, this is way different than what we're used to.
1: I'll tell you, I lived there 7 years and I never had a problem with traffic. I don't know what. I mean, I didn't have a 9-to-5 job, so maybe that was it.
0: That probably helped.
1: And there was traffic. Like if I had a show on the beach, area, Santa Monica, at 7 or 8, I would leave early and hang out there.
0: Like just two.
1: I would. I would hang at 2 and go to the strip mall and walk around, go to the beach just to avoid it. But it really, again, I had a weird life because I was not a 9-to-5er, but
0: yeah.
1: I didn't notice. It wasn't that bad.
0: Well, I
1: work around it.
0: Yeah, you better get like a third shift job if you're going out to California.
1: Yeah, and you don't want a traditional...
0: And take your water wings, too, because it's going to get flooded.

0: Put your hands together for Marianne Sick up in this piece. Time for the scoop, Marianne. Where are you leading us down?
1: Well, let's talk Mick Jagger. Let's talk old people. Mick Jagger is 80 freaking 3 years old.
0: Wouldn't know it.
1: You wouldn't know it. He was just at the club dancing at under a disco ball. He posted a video of himself dancing at a club to his song, Mr. Charm, from the latest Rolling Stones album, Foreign Tongues.
0: I'm still on In the Stars, that first one I've been listening to at the gym.
1: The first single?
0: It's in the stars, baby, you with me.
1: Yeah, he's got a lot of energy. They said Mick has more energy at 83 than I do at 30. He's got moves like Jagger. I mean, he dances very uniquely.
0: Mm-hmm. And has for 50, 60 years.
1: Like
0: that kind of herky-jerky thing.
1: The chicken.
0: It works for him.
1: And Axl Rose, he has his own style, the snake sway thing. I wonder if he can do that still, Axl.
0: I saw some video of him on stage, and he was just kind of walking around.
1: Oh, he
0: didn't really stay there and do that Welcome to the Jungle thing from 1985.
1: Oh, boy, and it's tough for him to get in that upper range, but he's still trying.
0: Hey, we're still buying tickets.
1: Yeah. There was another old person. What was I going to? No, maybe
0: Kirk
1: not.
0: Kirk McEwen.
1: No. I'll find it eventually. The Weeknd is backtracking on his plan to retire his stage name and go by his real name, Abel.
2: All right, TC, retirement.
1: It's hard to hear, but he said, I tested retirement a little bit and I don't like the way it feels. I'm gonna be here forever with you. He previously said he perfected his alter ego and wanted a new challenge. He said, I don't think I could stop making music, but everything needs to feel like a challenge. And for me, The Weeknd, whatever that is, has been mastered.
0: Well, all I remember is he did that weird series on one of the streaming services a couple of years ago, and everybody was like, what the hell is this thing? Remember that thing?
1: With Rose Depp, Johnny Depp's daughter.
0: Is that who it was?
1: Was in it, yeah. And then he looks like he got work done, but then he like amplified it, made it look even more severe. But then like when it healed, I'm like, actually, I do think he did get work done. Like his face got real different looking.
0: I lost track of the guy.
1: Yeah.
0: Looks like he's back though.
1: He's an artiste. He does what he wants.
0: Weeknd.
1: Yeah, The Weeknd. So, let's see. Harry Potter fans, this is a story for you. It's kind of crazy too. An undersea power cable that's being built between Ireland and the UK was diverted by magic, the magic of Harry Potter.
0: Oh.
1: Construction of the cable would have upended a beach, Freshwater West, a beach on the coast of Wales, and that's where they filmed the death and burial, spoiler alert, of Dobby the house elf.
0: I don't know anything about what you're talking about.
1: Oh, you don't know Dobby?
0: No.
1: He was in all of them, except for when he died, I guess. But I remember the very first one where he's like, Dobby don't want you to go. Like, he has a funny way of talking.
0: What was Dobby? What was he in?
1: Harry Potter.
0: Oh, God. No wonder I don't understand.
1: Okay.
0: Yeah. I for some reason, I'm going down to Harry Styles lane.
1: Oh.
0: And it's Harry Potter. And I don't know anything about Harry Potter.
1: There's like a big memorial to this character, we'll say, from Harry Potter on the beach, visited by people around the world. So hundreds of people called and protested, and the power company did some rerouting and saved Dobby's grave. So
0: that's 2 days in a row, if you're counting everybody, Harry Potter stories. Because the one girl.
1: Yeah, OnlyFans girl.
0: Right.
1: Yeah.
0: Let's see if we can go for 3 in a row Wednesday.
1: Actually, and then I do have one more story. Travis Barker, man, he's been in the news a bunch lately. There's going to be a documentary about him. He's just always doing little social media things. Well, he was talking about, he was on Jay Shetty's On Purpose podcast. And he was talking about the plane accident.
0: Mm-hmm.
1: And he said right before in 2008, and this plane accident killed 4 people and left him burned, severely burned.
0: It was a mess.
1: He talked to his daughter, Alabama, and she was 3 or 4 years old. And he said, I say bye to Bama. And she said, Dad, don't go. And she starts crying and crying, and she doesn't usually do that. And she said, the roof's going to come off. And he kept saying, what is she talking about? And he actually tried bailing on the concert because he was just being freaked out by her.
0: Mm-hmm.
1: And the manager wouldn't let him. He said, I was just so happy being home with my kids, and I just didn't want to go. And the manager said, bro, you can't cancel the slate. So I flew out there, and the rest is history. He was supposed to fly home the day after the concert, but because everyone he was with was in a hurry to get home, they booked a private plane super last minute. And he says, usually when he gets on a plane, he has a bunch of questions that he asks the pilot. And he wasn't able to do it this time about the maintenance, which is very strange that he usually has a little routine of questions. Hey, when's the last time you flushed the oil?
0: I don't know. Have a seat. We're getting ready to take off.
1: Yeah, exactly. I got this, buddy. And he said, this can't be our plane. There's no way. It's too small. And they said, yep, this is our plane. And he recalled calling his dad and saying he had a bad feeling. His dad convinced him to get on board.
0: That's two, the manager and the father.
1: He said, I got on the plane, but I knew something felt freaking off. He said, I told my dad, if something happens, please make sure the kids are taken care of. No brainer. And he said, I was just saying way too much. All the signs were there. And he was traveling with his assistant, Chris Baker, security guard Charles, and his close friend, Adam DJ AM Goldstein.
0: That's the one that when he died, a lot of people in the club circuit were really distraught about DJ AM.
1: The pilots both died. Baker and Still died. And Travis and Goldstein were the only two who survived. And he died a year later from an overdose.
0: So there's one.
1: So Travis was in the hospital for 11 weeks, third-degree burns, as we know, 27 surgeries.
0: That's why you don't wear shorts and flip-flops on those planes.
1: I mean, just also just that voice that was screaming at him, get me off this plane, don't go.
0: And everybody's like, get on that plane, you go.
1: Except for his daughter.
0: Yeah.
1: What are the odds?
0: Ooh, there it is, ladies and gentlemen. Listen to that voice in your head and your daughter. It's 98 Rock the School.
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0: Broken Mirror Architects, 98 Rock, Kirk McEwen, Marianne Sirk, Kevin White, and you, 410-338-1098, talking about, I guess, sort of like community activism when something's going on in your neighborhood and you want to get out there and have your voice heard.
1: We've got Brian on the line. Brian from Frederick. What's up? What do you know?
2: Hey, so what we have out our way is the Piedmont Power Line Project, where they want to come on our property and put power lines. So I've been going to all the meetings. So the power lines come from Baltimore County through Carroll County out to Frederick County. And they're just like, sorry about your luck. We're putting the power lines here. So and it's a big thing.
0: I see the signs in Carroll Country when I'm riding through there about, you know, say no or vote no against the power lines. You say, huh?
2: Yeah. They just did the referendum where they gave them permission to go on private property, whether you like it or not, to survey the land.
1: Like your yard.
2: Yes, your farmland.
1: Yeah, I always wonder farmland. When I see the power lines near me, I'm like, man, I wouldn't want to live here. And I always wonder if they went up later or if they bought the house knowing they were there or.
2: Nope. Eminent domain. They come and put it wherever they want and the government's okay with it.
0: Do you feel like you had a voice by going to the meetings? Would you do that again?
2: I will still go. I don't agree with it. Like the thing here in Frederick. So that power line is going to feed data centers in Leesburg.
0: From Maryland to Virginia.
1: Data center stuff. Yes. Okay. Wow.
2: Yep. The power is coming out of Pennsylvania, going through Maryland, not even helping the Maryland grid, and is going right to Leesburg to power these data centers. Up in Frederick.
1: Yeah.
2: Up in Frederick, they just took farmland, Alcoa Aluminum used to have a big plant up in Frederick. Now they're also taking an additional 12,000 acres around this Alcoa plant to put in data centers.
0: That's my congressman, Brian. Brian, you need to run.
2: I know, right?
1: I have a feeling, crazy, Brian, we're going to be in a world soon where they're everywhere. The data centers are humming constantly everywhere.
2: And if you have any land, they're going to be putting their power lines on your property. And if you have livestock under these power lines, if you live too close to them, they have access to that field all the time, whether you want it or not.
1: Oh,
0: you're
1: going to
0: have cows with cancer.
2: Yeah, well, cows with cancer are just roaming around because some knucklehead forgot to shut a gate.
0: Wow. Brian, thanks for scaring us.
1: Yeah, seriously, I'm terrified now.
2: I'm not trying to scare anybody, but it is a real issue, and I really wish a lot more people would wake up and see what's going on. Everyone's like, oh, it's for the good of all.
1: It's not for the good of all. Yeah, we don't need those dumb AI videos.
0: Thanks for paying attention.
2: Yep.
1: Cool.
2: Y'all
1: thanks,
2: have a good
1: Brian.
2: Day. This is Horse Farm Brian, by the way. I'm the guy that calls all the time with the horse farm.
1: Oh, thank you.
0: Horse Farm Brian. All right, man.
1: All right.
2: Y'all have a good one.
1: See you. Thank you. All right.
0: Plugged in.
1: Yeah. Now, would it cost that much more for data centers to figure out how to be more acceptable to live with? Like, make them quiet, make them pretty, put some freaking trees around there. Like, isn't there a way to?
0: I think we're in the infancy of this, and so they're still working their way to get it to the best place. It's not there yet.
3: NVIDIA, and I'm going to sign up for this actually if it's available. NVIDIA is actually offering a program where they can install a tiny data center at your home.
0: Oh, yeah.
3: And they'll pay for a portion of your utilities if you do it.
1: Oh.
0: And when does yours go in?
3: Right now, they're only doing it with new builds. They haven't done it for old builds yet.
1: Is it kind of like solar power? Because you give, if you have so much, you get a discount on your energy and you give it back to the grid.
3: And it's only

0: It's about as big as almost like a small AC unit.
1: Okay.
0: HVAC unit. So it's like an eyesore.
1: There you go. So I'll do that.
2: Yeah. I mean, and a lot of people would probably do that.
0: Yeah.
1: I'm sure there's ways to make it more palatable for everybody.
2: We're getting there. We're not there yet. And people are up in arms. They're right. Picketing.
1: Yeah, they're a health risk. Sorry.
2: Texter said from beautiful Maine, Sean here, they voted to ban all data centers in Maine. So it's going to be a little bit slower up in Maine when it comes to information, but that's all right. We did fine 2 years ago. We didn't need all these
1: ChatGPT stuff. Listen, when ChatGPT came out, I taught everyone around me how to use it.
2: Yeah.
1: Because I was so geeked about it. I was like, Wendy, you got to do this. You know, I've showed a lot of people how quick and fun it is. And then I learned a lot more. And I'm like, oh, so I took ChatGPT off my phone. Google still has, you know, everyone has their own OpenAI version.
2: Right.
1: So it's hard to avoid it, but it is possible. I don't know how much me not using it is helping, but it's kind of like recycling. It feels like a drop in the bucket, but you do it.
2: I got a big education when I went on vacation a couple of months ago and I asked my nephew, how down are you with ChatGPT? He says, I don't make a move without asking it. So that means, I don't know, 15, 20, 25 times a day, you're pumping something into ChatGPT to see what it wants to do.
1: I mean, once you get a grip on how fast it can help you process things and get around, it is extremely difficult to shake.

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1: And all

0: my friends.
1: 98 Rock, phone me. Because if you've heard this show before, you know I'm very phony. No, wait.
2: I think I was supposed to be named something else. So did your parents ever tell you what you were supposed to be named?
1: Oh, yeah, I was supposed to be called Jasper, because my parents swear they could hear me in the womb saying, "There's gold in them hills, I tells you," like a wily old gold miner. But they went with the name that sounds like a broken shelf, Greg.
2: It's a fine name, Greg, Gregory. What was your nickname?
1: Oh, I have one of those nicknames that people give you that relates to the most embarrassing thing about you.
2: Yeah.
1: Yeah, so my nickname is Greg Beharrell.
2: What?

0: 98 Rock. The following phone call was taped before a dead studio audience.
1: So what do you do for a living?
2: I'm in the electrical field. I'm an electrician by trade.
1: Oh, yeah. I traded for this job, too. It cost me my Ford Pinto. So let me ask you this. What's the secret to being a good electrician?
2: Don't get shocked.
1: So you never look at the price of gas? Well, is being an electrician difficult?
2: Yeah, you know, a lot of up and down ladders.
1: Oh, cool. Lucky. There's definitely no climbing ladders at my job, literally or figuratively. So have you ever been shocked by electricity on the job?
2: I once touched a circuit, a wire that had like 277 volts on it. It was like getting a mule kick from my neck down to my toes.
1: That sounds like a Mountain Dew commercial.
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It's the Greg B. Harrell Show. We talk about fascinating music stuff you will not hear on other radio shows. Like this. A new study says the magic number is 13 minutes. Huh? Yeah, check this out. If you listen to your favorite band or artist for 13 minutes, or about 4 songs, your muscles will relax, your anxiety will be reduced, and your negative thoughts will diminish. Plus, you'll sleep better. Just 13 minutes. Or 780 seconds if you want to make it seem imposing.

0: 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My stars. This is something else.
1: Hey, what's going on, Greg?
0: That's what I say out loud before I get dressed. Actually, you know what? Since I have you on the line, I have a game for you.
1: Let's play a game.
0: It's called Last Text Album Title. Okay, so the last text you sent is the title of your album.
1: Okay, let's see. What would that be? That would be... I don't know.
0: That's not an album title. It's my default response in any situation.
1: There we go.
0: Okay. So now the text just before that text is the title of your lead single.
1: That would be I Don't Know Where She Is.
0: Wow. If any song was going to feature a synth,

0: It's the Greg B. Harrell Show, 888-760-1977. 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
1: Wednesday morning on Justin Scott and Spiegel. We've always been fascinated with musicians, writers, what has to be waiting in the back room, the green room for them to go on stage. What would be in yours? 7 o'clock hour, tell us what you're allergic to. And in the 8 o'clock hour, our friend Captain Boomies, one of our favorite maritime influencers, is back in studio to join us. We'll talk about all things seaworthy Wednesday on Justin Scott and Spiegel.

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